0: around the Arklow area. It's seemingly getting worse. We started talking about it yesterday, and more people came in talking about it, and they're just, well, obviously not happy about it. Anyway, we'll return to that a little bit later on. Also, you mean in football terms, you know, we're delighted about Pico Lopez taking part. And the thing is that how did he come to play, you know, in the World Cup? Well, seemingly through LinkedIn. Would you believe? So the power of LinkedIn. So we're going to hear about that as a social media platform. And, you know, the idea that a social media platform can actually go to find a guy who plays for Shamrock Rovers who is linked to a Caribbean island, ends up playing in the World Cup. It's a great story. Anyway, we'll be highlighting that a little bit later on. Also, as life gets busier, are we neglecting our friendships, and what impact could catch-up culture be having on our well-being? And Metallica are back in Dublin for two huge Aviva Stadium shows this weekend. And what's the secret behind their enduring success? They seem to be going on for decades and decades. And an interesting thing aside for this is that they want everybody who's attending the concert to donate blood before they go. So it's just something they feel as a social duty. Anyway, more on that a little bit later on. Now, the Irish Daily Mail, hardly any scans done in hospitals at the weekend is their main headline there. The Herald has high-end shops asked to snitch on punters. So if somebody comes in with a lot of money, you know, into high-end shops and they're buying something, this headline suggests, and Jim O'Callaghan, the Minister for Justice, suggests that people should ask, where'd you get the money? You know, because they're concerned about money laundering. I know it goes on the bank, but I can't imagine a shop assistant, can you? Going along and, you know, sort of asking, where'd you get the money? Anyway, that's the suggestion on the front page of that. I'm sure there's more to it. And the Times, I just put it just one side at the moment. Sometimes it doesn't appear in the log that comes in from Page's website. But anyway, the Irish Times has on post clashes with minister over chief's pay package. There's prosecutions may be at risk over solicitor strike, and Trump at G7 in France, and a picture of President Trump along with President Macron there. Dawkey's mansion, 15.5 million sale, is most valuable this year. Imagine having that amount of money to buy that. What sort of a place is it, Dawkey, that you're, you know, it's up for sale at 15.5 million. The Irish Independent, Fianna Fáil leadership rivals go against Martin on abortion vote. So that's the main story picture of one of our most successful TV guys, Graham Norton, on the front, and this is a case he's taking in the United States. Anyway, let's go to Edward Timmins, who's on the line. TD, he's a Fine Gael TD representing Wicklow, and you're very welcome to the programme, Edward. Thanks for joining us.
1: Good morning, Declan, and good morning to your listeners.
0: Good morning, and of course you're on to talk to us about buses, the 199, and in particular where you live, the 132, but they're all in the constituency and all great dissatisfaction with them. Could I ask you, though, first of all, about last night in the Dáil, were you there, and which way did you vote?
1: Yeah, Declan, I was there. I attend all votes in the Dáil. And I actually voted against the proposed amendment by Sinn Féin.
0: Right. I'm going to really go into the pros and cons of all this, but do you want to tell us your reason?
1: Well, a couple of reasons, really. Firstly, when the repeal of the Eighth happened a number of years ago, when it went to the public, people were led to believe that and told that the three-day waiting period would be practiced and that's what would happen. So that was probably my main reason for voting against it, because that's the way the people voted, that's the way the nation voted, and that's what they expected the outcomes to be. Oh, and I suppose, secondly, you know, there is examples and there is anecdotal stories that some women, you know, in very difficult circumstances, and they accept that, do actually change their minds during the 3 days and don't go ahead with the abortion. So they're my main reasons, but I respect everyone's view and everyone's independence in making their own personal decision. Happily, in our party, we had a free vote on it, and the majority of the party actually voted against the amendment, but however, it did go through.
0: Yeah, and just to point out too, without getting into a discussion with yourself, it was said at the time, though, that there would be a review within 3 years, and that 3 day delay would be up for discussion after 3 years after the 2018 vote. But anyway, let's leave it there for the moment. What's done is done as regards last night, and return to the central issue in the county as regards the bus services. And they're pretty dreadful. I mean, you were at that meeting with the 199 there in Roundwood. It's a bus that affects Lara, Animo, right along into Roundwood, Kilmacken, into Bray. And we heard yesterday from one of the people who's looking for the service, Misha Cleary, who was involved in that meeting as well, and she said she saw a sight of an email from the NTA saying no money, it's not going to happen, even though Nolan coaches have the bus, have the driver, all that sort of stuff, and they're ready to go. And you've had the difficulty, you and others, but you'd be most prominent about this, about better service for the 132 that comes up the N81. So tell us about that one and the woes of it for people in Blessington, Baltinglass, you know?
1: Briefly, to touch very briefly on the 199. Like, I was the first TD to bring this up in the Dáil in the new, after I got elected in February 2025, you know, in conjunction with my colleague Shane Langwell, who was doing a lot of work on it locally. But it is very disappointing that it wasn't scheduled in September as planned. But I honestly believe, Declan, and I said this to your listeners, I honestly believe that it will happen. I can't give an exact date. I don't promise exact dates, but it's my firm belief that the 199 will be delivered, and it is a really very valuable service that will serve the people from Glendalough all the way up to Bray, but I do hope it will. But just back to the 132 then, I mean, I'll give a couple of kind of my experience of it since I got elected. I mean, first of all, by way of background, the 132 was the only public transport way to Dublin from West Wicklow if you live south of Blessington. Obviously, Blessington has the 65 city bus, but south of there, it's the only way of getting in and out of Dublin. And so it is a really vital service. It runs four times a day. I met the NTA on the 1st of April, I remember the day well, 2025, and I was told they would put double the service from 4 to 8 by the end of the month, by the end of April 2025. So just really, that my first point really is the credibility of the NTA and what they say publicly, that is really unsatisfactory. And the other thing then related to that is the NTA obviously liaise with Bus Éire, and they contract for the NTA to provide the service. The NTA constantly, I think they put up 3 or 4 dates in 2025 that they would commence this service, but it never happened. So I really question how the NTA and Bus Éire are interacting. Like, did the NTA get assurances from Bus Éire that it was going to happen? It appears to me they didn't, and they never got an exact timetable of the new buses. So that interaction between those state bodies is really a problem. It's something that I'm bringing up in a lot of areas of my work in the Dáil, especially at committee level. How do departments interact? I mean, we as politicians can't obviously get into the granular and what the day-to-day operations, but the way the departments operate is a really thing that's in my head a lot lately, how inefficient and all the weaknesses that how the departments interact and how they act, operate themselves. And the NTA and Bus Éire and SAG is a complete example of that. But having said all that, and the disappointment of not getting a greater service, the big issue on my desk for the last several months is the unreliability of the service. Like, I regularly get calls and social media posts about the 132 breaking down or not showing up or just the poor service. And a lot of people I know would use the 132, but they don't use it because they can't rely on it. So even at this stage, we're desperately trying to make sure that they have new buses, to have a required number of drivers, to have all the maintenance people to keep the buses running. And, you know, something like public transport, a bus, like my view on it would be, it's really zero tolerance for failure. Like if a bus breaks down, you must have a replacement one straight away. If a driver can't make it, as happens in normal circumstances, they must have a backup driver to replace them. I mean, I have people that leave, said they want to leave Dublin at 5:30 in the evening, which is the last bus, by the way, and I'll talk about timetable in a second. They're told the bus doesn't show up and they've no way of getting home, like the last bus which leaves Connolly at 5:30 in the evening. Like, that is really just not good enough. And I hope, and I'm constantly in touch with the NTA, they must fix that reliability issue, because we're going nowhere until reliability becomes the norm.
0: They don't seem to listen to anybody. I mean, we got this problem, as I say, with the 199, and obviously you're outlining the difficulties with the 132. And yet, on the other hand, government are saying, you know, we have to get people out of their cars, into public transport, look at the environment, where we're polluting the country too much with the emissions from cars and things, and public transport is the answer. Dara O'Brien has been out saying, yeah, the future and our priority is public transport. Yet, you know, we've got these problems. So it's the NTA, you know, the stumbling block, and not fit to be in the position they are, because they don't seem to be delivering.
1: Yeah, no, there is question marks over how they operate, and I've just alluded to them there, and how they interact with Bus Éireann. Like, it's clearly not working. Now, I understand there have been improvements in public transport, and I would, to put some perspective on it, the Local Link bus has been a great success. A number of years ago there was no Local Links. So that is a new service which has improved public transport, especially in rural Ireland and rural towns and villages across Wicklow. I see them here in West Wicklow, I see them in East and South Wicklow and North Wicklow as well. So that is a just qualify things. The things have got much better in that.
0: And could I just say, on the Local Link, and we get a lot of praise for it, obviously, but there's one particular one, it's over your direction as well, that one of those routes doesn't connect up with the train. Say the train that you go to the west.
1: The Salins.
0: It picks up maybe suburban trains, but if you want to go to Galway or to Mayo or something like that, the mainline train doesn't stop. So the Local Link is of no use to you. You just have to make your way some way to Euston Station.
1: Yeah, I mean, you have to go to the Salins and go into Dublin. Like, the mainline trains don't stop in Salins. Their first stop is off in Newbridge or Kildare, so the trains go on to the west and the south of the country. But having said that, like, there is a very good train service from Salins into the city, the Arrow service that brings in regularly. But yeah, there's certainly room for improvements and timetables. Another thing what they've improved, which is something I found out about funding for, is bus stops. For example, in Blessington, you used to have just a bus stop for the 885 Local Link on the main street. Now I've got bus stops put down the Nace Road, so people would come to me and say, Edward, I have to walk 20 minutes from my home up to the main street in Blessington. These could be elderly people, and the bus is passing my door down the Nace Road out of Blessington. So, you know, little things like that, gradual improvements do help things, but yeah, we're still a long way from where we ultimately want to be.
0: And people look to public representatives like yourself, and of course, they look to you being in the constituency, member of a government party, the Taoiseach, you know, that you'd have some weight to actually turn this around and you know, deliver for the people on these issues.
1: Yeah, well, that's what we're trying to do, and that's what myself and Simon do every day. And, things have improved in terms of rural transport, and things will improve in terms of the two, I would just say, standout problems we have in public transport in Wicklow in regard to buses, i.e. the 199 and the 132 over in the west. And also the train service into Wicklow Town for Tom of Public Transport. You know, we are committed and the government are committed, and I've lobbied and met with the head of Clean Road Air and Mary Considine about the planned hourly train to Wicklow Town, which is still on track for 2029. And myself and Simon are working on those projects and are constantly reminding them and raising them and keeping on the radar of the organisations that are tasked with delivering those projects.
0: Yeah, 2029. It seems a long way away. Look,
1: you know, it's coming though. It's I think people will live with that. Hopefully, we won't miss that day, Jim.
0: Yeah. It's disappointing though, isn't it? You agree? All these.
1: Yeah, but there is disappointment, but we as public reps just have to keep working away and make the departments that are responsible for delivery, make them more accountable, keep raising it, and you know, I've no doubt we will see progress.
0: Okay, and accept that you're working away, but I really cannot understand, and I'm thinking about a student or somebody who would depend on public transport, say in Roundwood, and they look at it and they say, this country, right, has an NTA that says, yeah, the 199 supposed to start in 2025. We have a bus. We have a bus service, Nolan Coaches. They get the job. What do Nolan Coaches do? They go out and get the buses. They go out and recruit the drivers. They're all set, ready to go. Okay, let us leave the garage and deliver for the people around Wood. And then it's, No, sure. We don't know when that's going to go, but it's imminent of some sort, or it's in the plan, or and you just think, these people, you know, they couldn't run a piss up in a brewery, really, could they? I mean, it's just...
1: Well, I mean, I worked in business all my life, and I mean, in business, if you commit to do something to your customer, you do everything in your power to make it happen. And what you don't do is you don't overpromise. In fact, if anything, you probably underpromise and overdeliver. That is a better approach. But in parts of a lot of departments and public service, we find that there is overpromising and underdelivery. Like, it would be much better if we were told about the 199 when we were told early last year, but spring of last year, when I was told this will be delivered in September, we would have been much better if we were told this will be delivered in September 2026 rather than September.
0: Yeah, that's all technique. That's all double talk just to you know, put people on the long finger and things like that. The thing is that we want to deliver it tomorrow, especially when everything seems to be in place. You know.
1: Yeah, no, it is really, really frustrating. But my whole point is to the state bodies, why make these statements? That I told you about my experience with the NTA on the 1st of April last year, end of the month, within 4 weeks. We'd have eight 132 buses, you know, and just to be told something that doesn't materialise, like that is the biggest mistake. Build people's expectations up, and then disappoint them. That whole psychology, that approach, is just simply wrong, and it's not good enough. And I've called it out, and will continue to call it out.
0: All right, okay. Good to talk to you anyway, Edward. Thanks very much indeed for your time.
1: Thanks to your listeners for listening. Thank you.
0: Thank you, Deputy Edward Timmins there, Fine Gael TD in the Wicklow constituency. It's 087-77-11-103. Now, yesterday on the programme we were talking about fly tipping, that people would turn up, you know, along country road, they step out of the car, they have a look up and down, nobody around, that's great, yeah, and they've got bags of their rubbish or whatever junk anyway in the back, and what do? They throw it all out onto the road and then drive away. And a lot of people were expressing frustration of all that, judging by the amount of text we got in about it. But anyway, it was highlighted yesterday, particularly around the area of Kilcara. And seemingly that is nothing new, despite years of complaints of residents, little been done to deter offenders. And we got lots of texts, as I say, one from Colm Kavanagh, who you probably know, is an Arklow businessman and resident. And Colm is on the line. Hi, Colm.
2: Hello, Dad, can you hear me?
0: Yep, can. Welcome to you onto the programme. So you sent in a text yesterday. It was all to do with the changes in routines and taggings and all that sort of stuff. So what was your take, just to explain to our listeners?
2: Well, I wasn't one bit surprised. I mean, as you said there a few seconds ago, then Kilcar has been very much over the years a dumping waste ground, you know, man in white van dumps, whatever, blah, blah, blah. And it's gone on for too long. There's little or no proper punishment dished out to any offender. Very few get caught, few and far between. So when it was first announced there by the private and waste and recycle companies who operate around in this district, that come May the 1st, tags would no longer be available for purchase in businesses like my own. And then it was then up to the individual. You had to make a choice which private company you wanted to use, set up an account, and there was near uproar amongst many of the customers. Now, some of that's hot air. A lot of it was fear, not knowing what options were available to them. So, and not everyone is computer savvy. And then you ring through and you're waiting and waiting. You press one, and then you hold the line, press two for this. And before you know it, you're literally metaphorically being blindfolded and spun in all directions. And you've seconds to commit to a decision, which might not be for your benefit and definitely for your pocket. So there's a lot of confusion and a lot of anger. So in a simplistic world, you know, you put your bin out, you pay for it, pay as you go. That doesn't happen these days, unfortunately. And we are heading towards pay by weight as it goes, and they're just going to charge what they want down the road, and it's going to lead to further fly tipping, not just across Arklow and rural areas, but on a wider scale. And that's a fear I had. So in my, I really feel sorry for people like Arklow Tidy Towns. And it is they who I fear for most. The work they've undertaken in recent years has been nothing short of phenomenal. And there's a certain sense of civic pride through their efforts that the rest of us feel, and feel duty-bound to contribute where we can. So when you're going to see more and more rubbish appearing, whether it's a bag up a laneway or literally just strewn across the road, again, what was out in Kilcar, that level of disposing of waste, you just get deflated seeing what the efforts of so many people and they're having to deal with this. So as I said in my text yesterday, one of the ideas I had, now I don't know how viable it is, but I do recall a couple of years ago in Dublin, they were looking at taking back public ownership of waste and recycle collection. And I'd like to see that become an option, or at least, you know, looked into around here. I would have no problem selling a tag if it was a local Arklow Municipal District tag that the local council took our rubbish and, you know, and it paid them, and it might lead somewhere down the road where they could get rid of pay parking. There's a guarantee that they'd make more money than what they initially envisaged. It's happened in other places with ideas where someone is a bit of out-of-the-box thinking, because we keep going the way we're going now. Nothing's going to change. Prices go up. We've already hit that point, you know, the cost of living crisis or whatever. And I do think authorities, who by nature, they're very hesitant to change. I'm loath to use the example that they did in Oregon with the decriminalisation of cannabis. Start selling it in legal outlets, and whatever their budget is that they're bringing in revenue, they were aware on, it skyrocketed, and that goes back into your local health system. So I would love to see the council look at it, at least the option, if it's viable, if it's legal, to take back ownership of the waste collection. And I would dare to guess that in due course they would make a lot more money.
0: Yeah. But that doesn't stop the fella in the van.
2: No, it doesn't. But because guy dumps his waste, the chances of being caught, the slim and the few and far, unless they're very, very foolish. Anyone throwing the waste up knows not to put something personally in it. They probably go through their own waste before they dump it. You know, you don't want to leave anything with your dress on it. There was a couple of wheelie bins in the images we saw of Kilcara. Now, I sincerely hope that one of those bins was chipped. That doesn't necessarily mean that the owner of that bin is the guilty party, by the way. But, you know, at least it would give authorities a trail, whether it's the local Wicklow County Council or any guarded involvement. But it's going on for years, and you very, very rarely see someone being held accountable. You know, look how bad it got in Britain in the last couple of years. It's a massive, massive business amongst criminality in particular, where they have these illegal dumps, where you're talking millions and millions and millions. What starts out as something very small all of a sudden spirals because there's no accountability.
0: Yeah,
2: this needs to be nipped in the bud from the get-go. You know, it's relatively small scale, always has been. Tell that to the people who live in that neck of the woods. They're looking at litter all around them out in the countryside, but nothing's ever properly done. There's more chance of someone getting caught doing 67 miles an hour in a 60 mile hour zone, things like that. You know, we're not properly focusing enough attention on waste in our community,
0: true
2: and our countryside.
0: All right.
2: Okay, Declan.
0: Good man, Colm. Thanks for your contribution. Right. It's always very welcome. Thank you very much. That's Colm Kavanagh there, Arklow businessman and resident. So we'll continue talking about waste and fly tipping and whatever over the course of the next week or so. If you have any comment, 087-77-11-103.
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0: FM. Thanks for all your texts on this. We'll come to them very soon. There's one in there, though, says Declan, Cape Verde is not in the Caribbean. I know. Just when I said it, I said, oh, no, I got it mixed up with another country. It's off the coast of Africa, isn't it? Coast of West Africa. Anyway, that's where Cape Verde is. At least I hope it is. I'm going to look it up right now, but I think it's off the coast of Africa. Anyway, thanks for that. Just to say, we have our competition this week, and it's to celebrate the brand new Voca store opening at Mount Usher Gardens in Ashford. And every day this week, we're giving you the chance to win passes to enjoy the beautiful Mount Usher Gardens, along with €50 to spend in the new Voca store. And on Friday, one of the winners will get upgraded to €250 to spend in store. So Mount Usher Gardens, of course, one of Wicklow's must-visit spots with stunning gardens, great food, shopping and an unmissable family fun day on Saturday, June the 20th, which is imminent, with a barbecue, live music, face painting and more. So will we have a question today for the €50 that could get upgraded to €250? Here we go. Which flower is traditionally given on Valentine's Day? Okay, which flower is traditionally given on Valentine's Day? 087-77-11-103 is our number there. So up for grabs. Pass into Mount Usher Gardens plus €50 to spend in the shop. Now then, we'll be talking about Cape Verde, which is off the coast of Africa, isn't it? In just a second. And how that linked up with LinkedIn for a football sensation in just a second.
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7: Lord, oh, it's in the back of the net.
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8: 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And Bray Wanderers have the breakthrough.
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0: FM. Okay, Morning Show at East Coast FM, and let's have a chat about, the power of social media platforms, particularly in the world of employment. Cape Verde, as we all know, of course, is off the west coast of Africa. I just checked it out there as well. And the story is that our Pico Lopez player, who grew up in the south side of Dublin, was recruited for the Cape Verde national team through LinkedIn. Wow, how did that come about? Let's have a chat with Louisa Meehan, HR expert from County Wicklow. Hello to you, Louisa.
6: Hi, good morning, Declan.
0: Good morning. This is a remarkable story, isn't it? That, I think initial communication was in Portuguese, which is the language of his father, but he eventually answered the call when it was in English, and here we have somebody on LinkedIn recruited to play in the World Cup, of all things.
6: Exactly. So they'd seen him online and they reached out to him initially a couple of different times. And as you say, with a little bit of Google Translate and a better understanding, they reached out to him and he said that he would love to go and play with them. So he's a former Republic of Ireland under-19s player who played for the Blue Sharks, I believe, in 2019. And his father, Carlos, was from Cape Verde, which is a country made up of 10 islands in the Atlantic Ocean, just off the west coast of Africa. So it's a really good news story.
0: Yeah, and what is, for people who don't know, what is LinkedIn?
6: So LinkedIn is a social media platform that's really focused around your employment and your career predominantly. So there can be information. Originally, it started off in a sort of an opportunity to sort of put an online CV up that was made public and people could come, and it was very much focused about getting jobs, and that was the sort of primary tool of it. Now it would have a lot of information there in terms of sharing professional style information. So people might share articles, like, for example, I might share an article around conflict management or around managing policies in the workplace, and then somebody else might share something about whatever they're doing. So it's sharing professional knowledge to people who are interested in professional knowledge in relation to increasing your personal brand within the community and the industry that you're working in, and to potential new employers or potential new clients, customers, etc.
0: Right, and I wonder why they chose that one. I mean, they could have, maybe they did look, in Instagram or Facebook or something like that, or X or something, and he hadn't got an account, but they eventually found this one.
6: They tracked him down.
0: Yeah, would that be usual?
6: It's my first time to come across somebody looking for a footballer through LinkedIn, for sure. I think it's unusual, not because he was headhunted through LinkedIn, that's what LinkedIn is for, but I think what's unusual here is the role he was headhunted for, because we don't necessarily think of footballers popping onto LinkedIn to share what they're doing and to look for people to play in the World Cup through LinkedIn. That is very, very unusual. He's the only person I've come across who would fall into that bucket. And actually, sometimes even people in your situation, Declan, local celebrities sometimes aren't necessarily on LinkedIn. It's very much focused on people in professional roles and in the workplace, would be far more typical. So I think it's not unusual to be headhunted. That's very, very normal, but it's very unusual for that headhunting to be happening with a footballer.
0: Right, and it's used by recruiters and by companies.
6: It's used by recruiters, by companies, and by individuals. So really, any professional person out there probably has a LinkedIn profile, unless they're in a career whereby they're not necessarily looking at taking somebody into their world or new potential opportunities. But the majority of people that I would work with would have a LinkedIn profile. It's very, very normal for individuals to have a LinkedIn profile. It's one of the largest platforms out there. It is just focused around work. So some people will go on and share personal stories. That wouldn't be something that I would typically do on LinkedIn. I might share, for example, I was at the Network Ireland Awards last week, so I'll share something about that, which is personal, but it's personal related to work. And I think that's the difference. When you look at, you know, whether it's Facebook or Instagram or, you know, for the younger generation, TikTok and Snapchat, that's much more to do with, you know, your personal interests. And there's a lot of advertising there, a lot of companies there too, but it's far more typical for that to be business to consumer rather than business to business, or employee to employer, which is where LinkedIn has its sweet spot.
0: Brilliant. Okay, Louisa, thank you very much indeed. Good morning to you. Thank you. That's Louisa Meehan there, HR expert from Glenelly here in Wicklow. What have we got coming up? Oh, Metallic is in the news.
5: 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This is Declan Meehan and you're listening to a repeat of The Morning Show on East Coast FM. 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
4: 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East Coast
0: FM. On the fly tipping, Mary McDonald raised it yesterday. She sent us in another text today, which is very good, and I'll come to it very soon. In the meantime, as we get older, friendships often evolve in ways we don't always notice. The close connections that once formed naturally through school or college or shared social circles can become harder to maintain as, you know, relationships and careers and children and responsibilities come in, and suddenly, you know, you don't see people as often as you used to. So, what happens to our mental health in these sort of situations? Let's have a chat with Professor of Psychiatry at Trinity College in Dublin, Brendan Kelly. Good morning to you, Brendan.
11: Good morning, Declan.
0: Good morning. So, yeah, the things drift apart. We must catch up, but we never do, or at least we don't, and it takes months to do it. But not always a good thing to let things slide like this.
11: It's very easy to let friendships slide because, you know, work has a structure and we got to do it. And then family members are always there, so we got to talk to them. So friendships are what tend to get put to one side. Or as you say, you know, we say we must catch up, but we never actually do. So I suppose friendships are the ones that suffer because they're more flexible and there isn't always a structure to automatically connect with people we regard as friends.
0: Right. We seem to, when we do reconnect, we take up where we left off the last time. But I suppose if you leave it too long, you start missing out on vital ingredients that went into the friendship in the first place.
11: You start missing out on two things. You miss out on the vital things happening in your life, events occur, and then when you meet up, it's more like a catch-up on the headlines from the last few months or even years. But the second big thing that we miss out are the ordinary quiet moments that are genuinely important for friendship, because friendship seems to develop when we spend time together. That's more important than necessarily sharing information about our lives. So there's a lot of really interesting research, Declan, that shows it takes about 50 hours with somebody to move from being an acquaintance to being even a casual friend. That takes about 50 hours spent together. And then it takes about 90 hours for together to become proper friends. So that's a lot of time together, and it can't all be about hugely important things. A lot of it needs to be just hanging out, walking along, going to the movies, or simply catching up and chatting about minor matters.
0: So you've got to service the friendship, really, don't you?
11: You do, and you know, you've got to structure it. The ideal thing is a friendship where there is almost inevitable contact every so often, because that takes some of the effort out of organizing and out of taking the initiative. So you do need to think about it. You need to structure out ways to meet over the future, and then remember to prioritize them, because friendship slips down the agenda. And, you know, it's quite fragile. Most people have between one and two close friends, very close friends, and maybe two or three more reasonably close ones. So it does get harder to make friends as life goes on. So I guess the message is to sort of make a little more effort with the friendships we have and to prioritize spending time, almost regardless of what that time is. It doesn't need to be an intimate heart-to-heart every time. Low-intensity time together is what really makes friendships grow.
0: It can be difficult if switching jobs means you don't see somebody maybe every day. If they move away from the area, you've got to make appointments rather than bumping into, you know, there's a lot of obstacles sometimes appear.
11: Yes, obstacles appear, but on the other hand, friendship can develop quite swiftly sometimes. Usually within about 9 weeks of meeting someone, it is determined whether or not they will be a friend over a long period of time. So I guess the other message is about making that little bit of effort in the first couple of months after you meet someone and making a bit of effort to hang out together, and maybe that will become something that's easier to hold on to into the future. And by around 4 months after meeting someone, Declan, it is pretty much determined whether or not you will be a close friend at any point in the future. So I guess it's about structuring out and prioritizing in those first few months after you meet somebody. And of course, it should be reciprocated. I mean, if you keep organizing to meet up and the other person doesn't seem so into it, then maybe this just isn't going to flourish the way that you might wish. But as you say, generating opportunities to meet up that do not require special effort every time is important. And it's something we don't prioritize as we get older.
0: Brendan Kelly, thank you very much indeed. Professor of Psychiatry at Trinity College in Dublin. Now then, what about

0: What have they got?
1: I last saw them, gosh, I think it was 1985. I was working on a radio station in Italy, went down to Nice and saw them with Cliff Burton, who sadly died not long after that. They were excellent. So I'm going back again on Sunday. It's long, long overdue. I see them again. They're a great live band, and they are taking over Dublin. It's a no-repeat weekend. The gigs are on Friday and Sunday. By no-repeat, they mean different sets, totally different sets each night, and two different sets of support bands. On Friday, it's Pantera and Avatar. On Sunday, Gojira and Knock Loose. And it's kind of nice. I've seen bands before on tours, maybe at the start and in the middle, and it's exactly the same set. That's their 2026 tour set, 16 songs, set in stone. Whereas Metallica are like Dylan or Springsteen, our very own Glenn Hansard and Neil Young, you never really know what they're going to play until the night, and that's great.
0: Mm. And for people who don't know them, they say, oh, bloomin' heavy metal, I wouldn't be bothered with that. What is the attraction? Because it's going to be packed out, isn't it?
1: Well, a lot of metal bands can be quite one-dimensional, but Metallica have gone off in all sorts of different directions. They're the master of the epic. I've seen some videos of the stage show, and it's phenomenal. But at the end of the day, it's just for, well, mates. We've seen the documentaries. We know the trouble and turmoils they've had on tour. But they've somehow managed to keep going. And there's a fierce intelligence involved with the band. If you're not a metal fan, well, it's not going to be your cup of tea, but they are one of the best metal bands ever, hence the longevity. You know, I feel partly responsible for Metallica because I was a Motorhead fan, and of course it was Motorhead and English bands, and indeed a Northern Irish band called Sweet Savage, who got Metallica into metal. And often when Metallica play, Sweet Savage, these lads from Belfast, who aren't really that well known, get a taste of the big time. But interestingly, like Springsteen, they do these season tickets. They call them I Disappear tickets, where you go to multiple gigs around Europe. And I remember being at Springsteen, and I'd gone to, I think, two of his concerts on one tour. And a guy looked at me a bit like, oh, you're just a sort of an amateur. He'd been on about 30 dates. So Metallica have that kind of traveling support. In terms of the weekend, on Saturday, Kirk Hammett at 5:30 is doing an interview in the Academy. There's a pop-up shop, I think, open today in the convention center. And Bleeding Me Blood, you're being urged to register to give blood at various locations around the city. I think you register now and give the blood later rather than all in one go.
0: Why? Well, do you just want to give something back? Social conscience? Or
1: I think they do, yeah. They'll often sort of give donations and, you know, $5 off the ticket price. Now, talking of ticket prices, what I do really admire about them is no dynamic pricing, no gouging. The ticket says £120, that's what you pay for it. And I think with Metallica, they kind of go, we're rich, you know, we don't need to be that much more rich. And I really like that. I was looking at the internet yesterday, and Muse were announcing a tour, and people were being, I don't know if they're paying it, but being asked for £400 a ticket.
0: Wow.
1: And I'll be honest with you, as big an Oasis fan and admirer of the Gallagher, that left a really nasty taste in my mouth last year when people were having to pay thousands of pounds to go and see them.
0: And who's in charge of that? Is it somebody like Ticketmaster, or is it the bands, or who?
1: Well, it's exactly the same model, Declan, as airlines. When there's higher demand for flights to London, you pay more. If there's nobody else on the flight, you pay £20. And it's the same thing. You know, patently there were far more people wanting Oasis tickets than got them. So the demand was there, and dynamic pricing means it goes up according to demand.
0: But Metallica could say no.
1: Oh, yes, bands have to agree to it. You know, bands have the power. And recently The Cure went out in America. They made money because they sold lots of merchandise, and they charge top-tier price, $50. Paul Heaton, who's a great man, who runs his tours as a cooperative, the roadies get as much as he does. Again, he caps the price. I forget the exact price you'd have paid to have seen him recently, or is he coming in shortly? I know he was due or has been. I don't think he'd be paying more than 40 or 50 euros to see him. And again, you know, he says, my fans work hard, you know, they've supported me for 30 or 40 years. I can't be asked.

0: asking, you know, 200 yeah, quid yeah. or whatever. No, I'm not going to do that. So I really admire bands like The Cure and Metallica. Because, you know, I'm not saying Metallica are on their uppers, they're not, but people don't really make money from records anymore. I think I saw a figure that U2 make about 90% of their income from live. And you think of the catalogue they've got, you'd have thought that, you know, it might be 50-50. But their new records aren't going to sell 25 million copies anymore. And the royalties just aren't the same. So, you know, live is, and that's why we do see some bands charging a fortune. And maybe, in fairness to them, the cost of touring is very expensive these days. But there are a lot of bands who say
1: this time it's being capped. Leave it there for today. Enjoy the weekend. Stuart Clark from Hot Press with Metallica and the Aviva.
0: Cheers.
1: Thank you. Take care. 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
1: Morning Show at East Coast FM, and a couple of texts in on the fly tipping. Miles says, hi Declan, just listened to Colm Kavanagh there. He talked a lot of sense. The local authorities need to take back ownership of waste collection. I've been saying this for some time now. Some of the waste collection companies are very unreliable. And as for accountability, well, that seems to be only for the motorists, says Miles Connolly. And for Mary McDonald, who raised the issue on the programme yesterday morning about the fly tipping and indeed refuse collection. She says, good morning, Declan. As an aside to yesterday's interview with yourself, I just thought it fair to acknowledge that within 45 minutes of speaking with you, all last Friday will be notified by the collection company in question that our waste bins due for collection last Friday will be collected today, Thursday. Thank you for the opportunity to highlight this. It appears to have worked. I've never doubted the power of local radio. Okay, thanks, Mary. I'm delighted that it's working out there, but it's still, of course, an issue as regards the fly tipping in certain areas. And a lot of people would feel that maybe the privatisation didn't work out for them as regards refuse collection. Anyway, it's still a live issue in the programme we keep coming back to because there's much. When we had Edward Timmons on, just wondering about the buses that are in storage at the moment because there's no equipment to charge them and how much it's costing. There's another aspect to that that I discovered, Morris, and that is they bought the buses at a particular price, okay? Even though the chargers weren't ready. Had they waited to buy the buses when the chargers will be ready, because they're not ready yet, the buses would have almost doubled in price. And they're actually saving a heck of a lot of money by waiting to remain high over proposed traffic changes and Pedder Rat Run that we covered on Monday's programme, where tensions remain high over proposed traffic changes and claims and counterclaims about safety, access and local disruption. While some residents argue the measures are essential to reduce dangerous through traffic and improve safety in the village, a lot of people say coming off the N11, bypassing the N11 a good bit and coming out at the top of Kilpeter onto the N11 again, thus having a faster journey. But what does it do to local residents in Kilpeter? Well, we got a view from Tim O'Brien. He's on the line. Hi, Ed.
4: Hi, Declan. Good morning.
1: And another resident, Ed Walsh, has got in touch here from Kilpeter. He's on the line. Hi, Ed.
4: Hi, Declan. Good morning to you.
1: Good morning. Thank you for joining us. You disagree with Tim. What's your perspective?
4: Okay, we actually live down in Kilpeter and we see the impact of the traffic coming through the village, and certainly with the various estates, residents in the estates have difficulty in actually getting out on the road due to the volume of traffic. Now, on top of that, we have buses, be it school buses or kind of public transport buses, that pull in at the bus stop by roads, or people work waiting at the bus stops. More often than not, it doesn't really bother any of the motorists whether there's people crossing the roads or people work waiting at the bus stops. They just pass regardless. And, you know, it's a solid white line. We see how dangerous it is. And at some stage or another, if this continues, someone is going to get knocked down and hopefully not seriously injured or killed. But all that's going to happen is over the next few years, with the number of houses being built between Newtown all the way down to Goree, the Vonda traffic in favour overall with what the council are proposing.
1: Right. I mean, you've got, as you mentioned, the public transport there. You've got the L bus to Greystones and also the 133.
4: And the 131.
1: And the 131, which come through as bus errand buses to you.
4: Yes.
1: But you've got people taking shortcuts, and Tim was telling us that residents are fearful, as you haven't outlined yourself, of the volume of traffic here. So where do you diverge from Tim's view?
4: Okay, we would be of the view, a mixed sort of view as regards this, which we joined the N11 should be closed. We're taking a mixed sort of view as regards the slip road at Barry's Bridge. But in respect of Barry's Bridge, I honestly don't know of any other slip road around the county or in various parts of the country that you have a slip road which is designed to enable traffic to join a dual carriageway, so you're able to build up sufficient speed to join safely. But in Barry's Bridge case, you also have a slip road which is designed for someone to actually take a sharp left to go up to, in the case here, Willow Grove. Now, I use slowing down, they're speeding up, and it's a very poor combination. So, you know, I know Tim made the point that there hadn't been any accidents over the last 11 years. Well, there actually was one a couple of weeks ago, but that's neither here nor there. It's just a poor and a dangerous mix of traffic that's slowing down and traffic that's trying to speed up. So I don't necessarily have an issue with that being closed. But, you know, as regards diverting traffic away from Kilpeder, we certainly aren't that taken with the idea that it's restricted to buses only, because that certainly would have a negative impact on traffic. It was closed to buses and access only from 6 a.m. to 9 a.m. It would be off the view that if the slip road was closed to buses and access only from 6 a.m. to 9 a.m., that would certainly be beneficial, but that would have to be tied in with the closure of the slip road at Willow Grove, because otherwise, you know, people are just going to ignore the sign, and you know, there isn't sufficient guards in the area to actually enforce and check to see whether people are actually, who are coming through, are local residents or local. Would then come off Google Maps, because Google Maps, when the road is busy, if there is a sign erected to say local access only, it would come, then come off Google Maps, because Google Maps, when the road is busy, directs traffic off the N11 and through Kilpeder. And my understanding is that if it's restricted to local access, it then comes off Google Maps.
1: Yeah, but that won't make a lot of difference to people who know that route already. Do you know what I mean? They would continue to use it because they always do. And that's the danger as well, isn't it? That, you know, people have got used to using this, and that's their way to work to gain.
4: I accept what you're saying, but I would say
1: 2 minutes or so that they're not stuck in traffic by staying on the N11.
4: Okay, I accept what you're saying, but I would say that if the slip road was closed at Willow Grove, they would have two options. They'd have to go back down onto the N11 via the roundabout, or they'd have to go up towards Roundwood and go cross-country there. If they have to go back down to the roundabout is busy, and the reality is that they probably will make up absolutely no time whatsoever. So over a period of time, you start to discourage people from actually using Kilpeder, because there's no actual beneficial benefit time-wise to do so.
1: Would it inconvenience anybody? What about your neighbours?
4: Yeah, look, I accept the position that they're taking, but I would say that some of the comments that they're, or some of the things that they've come out with, are just simply untrue. They're kind of saying it's going to take, you know, it's a 4 kilometre detour to actually get back up to Willow Grove. The reality is, and I've went through the various roundabouts near Delgany, and you know, it's literally a difference of 1 kilometre 1.1 kilometre is the difference by actually with the slip road at Barry's Bridge being closed. So it's, you're not looking at kind of these huge journeys and huge diversions that have been suggested. And the idea that people are being cut off from Delgany simply isn't the case.
1: Yeah, you know, it comes down again, I suppose, philosophically, to we don't have enough road space for the amount of cars that are out there, you know, and it's going to get worse, as you say, with more housing estates and, you know, more demand for that limited road space.
4: Well, yeah, I mean, that's very much, much the case, but, you know, the reality is, if we do nothing, you know, things are just going to get worse and worse, and you'll end up with a situation that, say, going through Clipheader, it'll be basically kind of a traffic jam all the way from the petrol station up to the roundabout and up to Willow Grove. You know, the idea of basically sitting back and doing nothing isn't really a solution.
1: Yeah. When will this be sorted, do you think? Because obviously it's been talked about, there's meetings about it, people are getting, would it be fair to say, entrenched on both sides, or how would you see this panning out?
4: I would certainly hope that people wouldn't get entrenched on both sides, but, you know, I certainly don't believe that some of the solutions that have been proposed by people in Willow Grove are workable. I mean, there's a suggestion about bollards or ANPR cameras. They're not workable. Restricting access to buses only, that impacts local businesses. So there's an element here where, you know, a difficult solution has to be made, and that is going to impact people whether we like it or not. As regards kind of when the decision is going to be made, apparently there's a vote due next month by the councillors, so a lot of that is going to fall on how they kind of view the situation. That I know there was a meeting a couple of weeks ago, and, you know, to kind of give an idea about kind of the direction of that meeting and kind of how it's actually structured, you know, councillors from the Greystones area who represent Willow Grove were invited, but none of the councillors who would represent Kilpeta were invited. You know, it's kind of a bit unreasonable to kind of say that, you know, that they represent the view of Kilpeta when they don't even bother to invite councillors who represent Kilpeta.
1: All right. We'll keep an eye anyway. Thanks, Ed, for your contribution this morning.
4: No problem.
1: Thank you very much. Thank you. Bye-bye. Okay, bye. Ed Walsh, their Kilpeta resident. And you know, your view, always welcome. 087-77-11-103. So, the Iran-US peace deal today, tomorrow, when? Larry Donnelly joins us, University of Galway Law Lecturer, political columnist with the journal.ie and bostonirish.com and a Wicklow resident. Hello to you, Larry.
5: Great to be with you, Declan.
1: Good morning to you. Now, since the United States have lost the war, how is Donald Trump going to slide out of this?
5: Well, you know, I think, as you say in the intro, there's a lot of questions hanging over this memorandum of understanding. You could look at it one way and say, at the end of the day, Donald Trump is getting what he desperately wants here, is an off-ramp, a way out of this. But it is coming at quite a significant cost to the United States. And indeed, as we've spoken about before, this war was a pointless exercise, in my view. It has cost the United States dearly, for both financially in terms of the loss of life and in geopolitical terms more broadly. And the reality is that agreement, way back when Barack Obama signed the so-called JCPOA, what looks to be an ultimate deal, and again, there's a lot of room now here, what looks to be the deal is actually worse than what Barack Obama had agreed some years ago, and Donald Trump said was a total joke and ripped it up. We are now in worse territory than we were before then. Against all that, Declan, look, we all have to be hoping for all sorts of reasons that peace will stick. So only time will tell with lots of this stuff.
1: Well, let's be selfish about it as regards the economy and getting things moving through the Straits of Hormuz and, you know, let's get back to normal and get our fertilizers and our oil till we phase it out. You know, just get things moving so that our economy doesn't suffer the way it has over the last few months.
5: Yeah, absolutely. And I think that's, you know, that obviously everybody would welcome that from our own self-interested and myriad other reasons to have the Strait Hormuz open and things flowing as they did before the war, so that, you know, we're not all subject to inflation as badly as we have been, and uncertainty and all the things that lead to higher prices for consumers and shortages of goods and all of that. So let's hope that the Strait does indeed return to the status quo ante the war. So that would be a welcome development. And indeed, on the domestic front, Donald Trump will be hoping that the American people have short memories. That is, he will hope that as Americans see the price, hopefully, of gas and of consumer goods decrease, while the market at the same time shoots upward, that they will sort of forget that he's the one who was responsible for this mess, and instead give him credit for improving their lot in life. That is, that they have very short memories, and that this will ultimately work to his and the Republican Party's benefit as the midterms approach.
1: Yeah, they can spin it that way as long as people feel good and it costs less to fill up the car and things like that. So, I mean, that's politics, I suppose.
5: Yeah, absolutely. But, I mean, look, there's lots here. I mean, in terms of what the U.S. is giving away, and this is how, you know, again, he can spin it, as you say, any way he likes, and that might work to some extent. But the reality is what's on paper here is that the United States is going to free up hundreds of billions of dollars for Iran, that there's going to be an end of all sanctions, which, again, the Obama administration kept in place as a result of the so-called JCPOA that they signed, an end to all of those sanctions, and also a removal of at least some U.S. troops from the region. And there also is the potential here, if you look at the language, there may be the potential, we've heard rumors of Iran wanting to impose sort of a toll on ships that are passing through the Strait of Hormuz. Given the degree of control they might have over it in the future, you could read the language and say there is a potential for that sort of toll, which obviously would increase the price of many consumer goods for people around the world. So at every level, you'd have to say, as you said in the intro, that this is a war that the United States has lost, and it sends a very big signal to the rest of the world, indeed to unfriendly countries to the United States, that if you get the United States in a difficult position economically, they will do whatever it takes to get themselves out of it. And that's a worrying message to be out there.
1: Yeah, Vietnam and Afghanistan. One very quick one, Larry, are Israel on board?
5: Yeah, you're absolutely right to ask that question. This is another huge question. You know, the agreement purportedly binds the allies of both Iran and the United States, which we can take to say Hezbollah in the case of Iran and Israel in the case of the United States. Netanyahu is a desperate man. Elections are coming. He will, in all likelihood, when they're held, he will lose. He could also go to prison. He is a desperate guy. He duped Trump into this. We know Trump is absolutely furious with him. So what I'd imagine is that, yes, Netanyahu will be tempted to keep things going because instability is his friend. However, I have to think that because Trump is so angry at him having been made a fool of by Netanyahu, and that's what the truth is, whether Trump will admit it or not, Netanyahu totally duped him by getting him to go into Iran. You would have to think that Trump is saying in the strongest terms possible that, Bibi, if you go in again into Lebanon again, you can forget about aid from the United States, but we'll see.
1: Okay, Larry Donnelly, great to talk to you as always. Thanks, Larry. Good morning to you.
5: Thank you.
1: Thank you. Yeah, that is Larry Donnelly there from the University of Galway and also a political columnist with the journal.ie and a Wicklow resident. So that's what's going on over there as such. And a lot of people hoping that there'll be some alleviation of petrol prices as well, President Diesel, after some agreement is reached. We're going to meet, hear from a very what brave guy who's done something special in just a second.
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1: FM. A shout out for a competition this week to celebrate the brand new Evoca store opening at Mount Usher Gardens in Ashford. Every day this week, we're giving you the chance to win passes to enjoy the beautiful Mount Usher Gardens, along with €50 to spend in the new Evoca store. And on Friday, one of the winners of the €50 will get upgraded to €250 to spend in store. Mount Usher Gardens is one of Wicklow's must visit spots with stunning gardens, great food, shopping and an unmissable family fun day on Saturday with a barbecue, live music and face painting and lots more. So how do you join in? Will you answer this question and then get in touch? The question is, which flower is traditionally given on Valentine's Day? Which flower is traditionally given on Valentine's Day? And our number is 087-7711-103 for your answer. Now, moving along to something entirely different, and we're going to hear from Wicklow para-rower Keith Armstrong, who conquered his fear to complete 13 kilometres off Cork Harbour, the race there in a new adaptive boat. So, what's all this about? Well, Keith is on the line. Hi, Keith.
9: Hi, David.
1: Good morning to you. So, tell me more. I mean, tell me more about you and your relationship with water.
9: Just recently, I've been a member of the Bray Rowing Club in the last year, and it wasn't until around last year it was suggested I get a rowing boat. There was a fundraiser for me to get my own coastal rowing boat, and in January of this year. I went over to Essex to get the boat that I funded for and bring it back. And then, only then, recently, I done the Ocean to City rowing race.
1: Right, fair play to you. I mean, it's pretty scary, and, you're in close contact with people from the Irish Paralympic team, and you competed with them. So, you know, you're a competitor, you're in there, you're doing your bit. But, I mean, the water sounds scary of what you have to do.
9: Oh, very scary, yeah. Just to know how the sea works and how to judge everything and just... respect the sea exactly.
1: Yeah, and rowing, I mean, have you strong shoulders and everything, Keith?
9: I did used to join the Paralympic team with the athletics team many years ago, so I've always been into sports and doing weights and stuff like that, so yeah, trying to keep fit. So I have big shoulders from pushing my chair and doing weights.
7: Yeah, and what's Cork Harbour like?
9: Oh, it was absolutely amazing. When we started from Monkstown and came into the finish line, it was absolutely amazing seeing from the point of view from the sea, because I've always been going through Cork doing many athletic competitions, but seeing the city from the water itself is great and amazing point of view.
7: Yeah, and what modifications did you have to make to the boat?
9: The only modification we made was I had to get an adapted seat for myself. So the boat originally came with a sliding seat with a rotating wheel, so someone else can get in the boat with me or use the boat separately. But for me, I needed a seat with a back, with a kind of a back and straps around me, so it could hold myself up, because I've got spina bifida and my lumbar is where my disability is, and I have a limited movement forward and back. So with the seat, it helps me to keep upright, and the strap around me keeps me firm in the chair so I can row.
7: Well, fair play to you. I mean, to battle with that and then to compete in this and to do it, you know, great determination, Keith. Fair play to you.
9: If it wasn't for Andy O'Reilly, he's the one who told me to do it. He told me to take part in it, and me and him with Roe, like, wasn't for him, I wouldn't be doing it at all. So it was himself that kind of drove me to do it as well. But I thank him a lot for, you know, giving me the courage, and hopefully then next year I could do it on my own, doing the same distance from Monkstown back into the River Lee in Cork.
7: Yeah, and Andy O'Reilly is the
9: 13 kilometers. Yeah.
7: Is the club captain, of course, a Bray Rowing Club. So, well done to Andy. Well done to you, Keith. You're not finished yet, by the sound of it.
9: Oh no, many more rowing races to do. Yeah, hopefully to find races to do in Ireland, and then hopefully abroad. Maybe I know there's rowing races in the UK. If I can look out for that, it'd be great. And then I got my classification with Power Rowing Ireland and Rowing Ireland, sorry. And hopefully I get in touch with them and take part in races, competitions with the Power Rowing team.
7: Yeah. Well, you're certainly an inspiration, Keith. So, so well done. Give our regards to Andy, and we'll continue to look out for you taking part in various events. Well done, Keith Armstrong. Thanks, Keith.
9: Thanks, Declan. Cheers. Thanks for having me.
7: Well done to you, Keith Armstrong there, a member of Bray Rowing Club, and he's a para rower. He has his new bike there. So well done to him with all that strength coming through to compete in the 13-kilometre Cork Harbour Race. All right, morning show at East Coast FM.

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1: Today on Window on Wicklow, we hear how books and films are helping to build understanding and connection across the county. Wicklow Library played host for the launch of Refugee Week 2026, where this year's theme of courage took centre stage. Our reporter, Jamie Ryan, was there.
4: I was highly depressed for maybe first 5 years, and we didn't have the support what is provided for the moment.
5: This year's Refugee Week is centered around a simple but powerful theme: courage. Not just the courage it takes to flee conflict, persecution, or hardship, but the courage required to start again in a new country, build a new life, and find a sense of belonging. The project has created a collection of books and films that explore culture, migration, integration and identity, all chosen to encourage conversation and understanding within local communities.
6: So my name is Deirdre Joyce and I am a community connector with County Wicklow Partnership. This is a project that I've developed so that the libraries can provide, collate books about migration and tradition and culture, all about the stories of people living, their experience of life abroad. We have books, Colin McCann wrote Brooklyn. We have books by, Zach Barani. There are stories about culture and food and travel. And we've also got a selection of short films which are telling the story of migration.
5: The collection features stories from around the world, from the experiences of migrant women in Ireland and refugees crossing the Mediterranean, to memoirs, films and personal stories about finding a home far away from where their life began. The programme was officially launched in Wicklow Library before a special Refugee Week film screening. The collection itself was shaped by people living throughout County Wicklow and reflects the experiences from countries right across the globe.
6: The project is being kind of syndicated across all the libraries in Wicklow. The main libraries, the bigger libraries, and I also involved people who are from the Ukrainian community and those people who are from other countries living here in the County of Wicklow. So it's a great opportunity to have people put forward their recommendations for books and for films, but also for people to kind of recognise that there is a huge opportunity in interculturalism, I call it, and diversity. And I think there's an awful lot of new people living in Ireland who have come here to work and also to seek refuge. And those people have rich histories, cultures, traditions around music, craft, art, food, you name it. If you travel abroad to any country, you experience these things, but you probably never really meet the local people. And we have a lot of local people from a lot of different countries here. And in my mind, that's a huge opportunity culturally, as well as, an opportunity to understand the world outside of Ireland.
5: Among those that attended the launch was Bernie Darcy from Bridging the Gap Ireland and Anti-Racism Wicklow. She believes initiatives like these can help challenge misconceptions and bring people together.
7: I support Refugee Week because I work with asylum seekers and refugees in Ireland. And it's important that we highlight the trauma that they go through to survive in Ireland once they come here. Like the fear of the unknown, of how they're going to get here, and then going through the whole process of asylum and how they deal with like racism as well, and like they'd be hoping that people are welcoming to them. The conditions that they live in at times are utterly hopeless as well. Tonight was very interesting. Like, we had some films that we saw, you'd see them going with one suitcase, a backpack, when they come, maybe come in summer clothes, looking for warmer clothes, really, like, they need help as much as we can in the community. And like the men, the young men coming into Ireland, they turn up to register for asylum, and like they're handed a tent and a sleeping bag and told to go out and sleep safe on the streets. The only help they have out on the streets is a group of volunteers up in Dublin. I go up a few times and help with that as well. And unfortunately, the racists record them and shout at them. They slash the tents.
5: The launch also provided an opportunity for people who've made Wicklow their home to share their own experience. Tanya Atnova arrived here in Ireland from Ukraine more than 20 years ago. She says being welcomed into a community can make all the difference when someone is being forced to start over.
8: I went through this life, really. You know, I know we all have a different circumstances why we came here. You know, I didn't come because of the war. I came probably more as an economical immigrant to find a better life for me, for my family, for my son at that time, because everything was very tough, you know, in Ukraine. And when you're young, you want to make your life better. You know, you want just to see things, to eat things, to wear things. You know, unfortunately, even I'm from the kind of good family, you know, I wouldn't have this chance, you know, because everything was so tight at that time, you know. Ukraine, at that time when I came, just a lot of my friends emigrated all over the world. Most England, Ireland, Portugal, you know, just was a time, like, it was like a really a wave of maybe emigration, you know, one of the first ones. It was tough, you know, we didn't have any additional support. Like, you just flow with kind of, with, you know, river, and you don't know where to kind of hold yourself, really. Again, like, it was very difficult apart. You understand people the same, they have the same feelings. But again, the difference in the culture, because we brought in from the different cultures, you know. But it might be was a little bit easier because, we are more European countries, you know, and it was... let's say my husband, he was integrated quicker because he worked all time. He had a fellas, you know, from all over the world. His English improved so quick, you know. It was tough for me, very tough, you know. But literally what saved me, I never keep saying anyone, you know, the Irish community, because I worked in the care settings. I made kind of, you know, friends with older people who literally told me about history, culture, you know, Irish words, you know, everything. Like, it's a part of my integration.
5: According to Refugee Week organisers, courage can be found in everyday actions. It can be inviting somebody down to join the local sports club, helping a neighbour find their way around a new town, or even simply taking the time to listen to another person's story. As the audience gathered for the evening's film screenings, organisers said that they hope that the programme will encourage exactly those kind of conversations. Because while books and films can tell powerful stories, it's often the connections made afterwards that leave the greatest impact. For Window on Wicklow, I'm Jamie Ryan.
1: Right, Jamie Ryan is here. That seemed to be interesting, you know, visiting cultures and difference, and yes, people who've who have come here and integrated here. So tell us more.
9: Yeah, look, I mean, it's a whole different world for me, really, because for any of us that have just been, you know, privileged enough to grow up in the same country and never have to move away for any circumstances like that beyond their control. So to hear, you know, stories from different people that have experienced those that hardship, and even watching the films, there were screenings there about, you know, people that had to flee war-torn countries or famine-torn countries, different places like this, and some of them were done in really intelligent ways. Like, there was one where it was it was an animated piece, and it was about two polar bears on polar ice caps, and the ice caps melt away and they get blown into a more forest setting, and there's all different bears, but they're like grizzly bears, and the grizzly bears don't welcome them because they look different, and they eventually end up getting, you know, shipped off because they're not welcome. And it kind of puts it in perspective about how, you know, how ridiculous it is, really, with, you know, just because somebody looks different to discriminate against them like that. It really, really puts it into perspective for people. But it had a really profound impact, clearly, even chatting to other people that were there. Everyone said the same, you know, audiovisual and books are such a great way to portray experiences that you've never had and experiences that other people have had. And I know they mentioned about, you know, Zach Moradi, the Leitrim hurler. There's so many stories out there of people who've come over in very difficult circumstances to Ireland and other countries, but done, you know, Trojan work to integrate and embrace, you know, both their culture of origin, but also embracing Irishness too. So it's a fantastic, it was a really cool experience, and I think Refugee Week is a fantastic initiative.
1: Yeah, we did a couple of outside broadcasts from the hub in Wicklow Town.
9: Yes, it was great. It's fantastic to have that amenity there for people, you know, particularly obviously there was a huge influx in 2022 with what happened. But look, I mean, life is all about just meeting different people and integrating with different people, and every walk of life you go to, be it school, work, out in the shops, you're going to meet so many different people, and it's important to learn their stories, listen to their stories, because like I said, that's their experience, and to really understand somebody you have to know their experience and what they've gone through. So yeah, it was really lovely to meet all those different people and hear their stories and watch different films and read different books about those experiences.
1: Yeah, you seem to have got a lot out of it. Indeed, very good. Okay, that's Jimmy Ryan. Thanks very much indeed,
9: Jimmy.
1: Thank you. Thank you. And Window on Wicklow is funded by the News Reporting Scheme.
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1: Morning Show at East Coast FM. Now, the last time I took an interest in the WAG culture. The what? The WAG culture. Wives and girlfriends culture was the spat between Rebecca Vardy and Colleen Rooney. They are wives and girlfriends of the England football team. Well, England at the World Cup, and they played very well last night, deserved their win against Croatia. But there's not much talk of the wives and girlfriends, and indeed the culture surrounding them. So what's going on at the moment? Is it gone, or are they not allowed to be there to distract the players, or what? Well, keeping an eye is Bronwyn O'Neill, digital editor of VIP magazine. Hello to you, Bronwyn. Good morning. How is it going?
10: Hi, Declan. How are you?
1: Okay. So is this, I don't see much of it, so there's nothing to distract from the football. So what's going on?
10: I haven't seen any WAGs really over at the football, but I suppose we're not really in the exciting stages of the World Cup yet. Please don't shoot me for saying it. But you know, it goes on for a couple of weeks. I'm sure they're on their way, but I think it is going to be, I suppose, a bit of a shock for people who maybe the last time they really thought about WAGs was 2006, where it was Victoria Beckham and Colleen Rooney and Cheryl Cole, and they were all there with their massive sunglasses and their mini skirts and their like teetering high heels. Now the world of WAG has just become its kind of own ecosystem. They're everywhere. They're their own thing, and I think maybe that is the biggest difference. I think in the last 20 years, I suppose, a lot of the women, regardless of their backgrounds, if you know, they are a celebrity in their own right, like Taylor Swift, who is officially a WAG now, or you know, they could be like a Colleen Rooney who has been with their partner since they were kids, and you know, that's kind of, they could be a stay at home mother or whatever. A lot of them seem to kind of be taking this fame and making it their own. This new generation of WAGs, a lot of them are really kind of pumping out content, making their own lifestyle like into influencing, and they've become very aspirational. Now, when I was growing up, I think the word wag was on every tabloid. It just seemed very, you know, it wasn't something that you would look at and go, I want to be a wag when I grow up. Well, not me anyway. But now it's really kind of turning its head, and you see these women who come in and they are very, there's not a mini skirt, I would say, between them. They're very aspirational. It's all this kind of quiet luxury, designer brands. Sometimes I think, specifically with like American football, it's very big, very bold, very in your face, Gucci logos and you know, designer logos all over the place, whereas I think kind of in the European sphere with football, tennis is a massive wag, has a massive wag culture, Formula One is a massive wag culture as well, but it's very kind of that old money aesthetic, long dresses, kind of these kitten heels, and people go, I want to dress like that, I want to wear that, I want to, you know, become that. I suppose Georgina Rodriguez, who is Cristiano Ronaldo's partner, is, I think, one of the most wealthy wags, apparently. If you want to get a sponsored post on her Instagram, it could cost up to $716,000 for one Instagram post. So, you know, they have become their own kind of money-making machine. So they're like, I actually can come to this game and watch you, you know, play Croatia tonight, because I have to post a few Instagrams and I have to make this content and that content. And, you know, it's just become this whole different machine. And I suppose back in, like, obviously Colleen Rooney kind of, you know, made her own mark on the world. She had her own column and books and stuff. But now with social media, they really can just go for it themselves and take those kind of paparazzi shots or the shots that, you know, of them in the crowd, and monetize that and build and build and build their following.
1: Wow.
10: To not even have to go to football games anymore.
1: Yeah, goodness me, this is a whole new culture. Thanks for explaining it. I think that the word wag is an unfortunate word as well. It's not a nice word either, is it? I mean,
10: no, it's not great, but, you know, there are some great wags, I have to say. Poor Kim Kardashian has been thrown into the world of wags, and she kind of got given out to for her first ensemble at the Formula One. She wasn't dressed appropriately, which is crazy that Kim Kardashian has fumbled being a wag, apparently. So look, it's strict, and people will tell you if you're doing it wrong now, because it is its own kind of crazy machine.
1: Right, okay, so they are around, but they've turned it into an industry and they're making a fortune.
10: Absolutely. And now I think a lot more people are kind of sitting up and paying attention and going, wait a second, maybe being a wag isn't all that bad. And, you know, now we're kind of getting these profiles of young women who, you know, are sports people in their own right, or have businesses, have huge degrees, and they just are like, this is just a person that I've fallen in love with. And obviously that's, you know, you can't help who you fall in love with, and they're allowed to be happy and then support them from the sidelines. And I think wags did get kind of, people said, you know, I don't want to see a girlfriend or a wife or whoever on the sidelines of the pitch. Like, I don't want to see that. And now people are, they have their own fans. Like, people want to see these women there more than they want to see matches. I, look, you can disagree with me, but I've seen people say, I love X and Y, I've never watched the sport, but I always want to know what they're wearing. And it's so interesting, because, you know, I think a part of me is a bit like, would you not watch maybe women's soccer or women's motorsports or women's tennis, rather than kind of supporting these women? But maybe that makes me a bit sexist as well, because they are, you know, they're allowed to make their money in whatever way that they see fit, and they're allowed to be there as well.
1: Very good. Bronwyn, thank you very much. That was very informative. Good morning to you. Thank you very much indeed. That's Bronwyn O'Neill, their digital editor of VIP Magazine. So now you know what a wag is and how well they're doing. Our competition winner is Helen Lee from Wicklow Town. And of course, Roses is the answer. And Helen, along with our winner tomorrow, will all qualify for €50. But one of the winners across the week will be upgraded to €250. It's all with Avoca, who've moved into Mount Usher Garden, and they've got a barbecue on Saturday as well. You'll hear more on the programme tomorrow. Anyway, from producer Sinead Keogh and me, Declan Meehan, have a good day.

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1: There was a certain family from that part of the world which part of the passage actually went into New Orleans, and they originally came from Shalala, and their surname was Presley. 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

0: Hi, I'm Megan Scully, and this is Crack Agus Ciúil on East Coast FM. 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
1: What is so dangerous about a character like Ferris Bueller is he gives good kids bad ideas.
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0: Agus bhí twist and shout on the Beatles le fall ar an scannán. I Ravila is a though post as Sir Paul McCartney, Heather Mills, a glass loch in Erin, the Elton John, August Ringo Starr on, ach, Neil Sheath Foslichela. Emile Nige, this is shocked. Chui Puff Daddies, I'll be missing you. Good to and Kate Spottas na Kortacha. August Danche Erfa, Hain Zig Shachtana.
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Hi, I'm Anna O'Flanagan, and here's your 60-second good life tip for East Coast FM. Are you always rushing around? Do you get really impatient in supermarket queues? Do you ever get accused of interrupting people? Well, maybe you're a type A personality. Two cardiologists called Friedman and Roseman came up with two categories of people. Type A's, who tend to be more rushed and aggressive, and type B's, who tend to be more laid back. Most people are a combination of both, but Friedman and Roseman reckon that those who lean more towards the type A behaviours are more prone to stress and therefore more prone to heart failure. Scary, but true. So next time you feel yourself getting wound up about a slow driver, a game of cards, or arguing over nothing, think again, take a step back and put it into perspective. It just may save your life. I'm Anna O'Flanagan for East Coast FM.

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1: Hi, I'm Anna O'Flanagan, and here's your 60-second good life tip for East Coast FM. 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Going from the bed to the car to the desk to the car to the couch is not the way we were meant to live. Our bodies don't tolerate inactivity for long before it starts to remind us that we need to move. 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One way to do this is to stretch. Try this one with me now. First of all, take a big stretch. 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It's definitely worth a try. Always consult with a relevant professional before you try any new movement. I'm Anna O'Flanagan for East Coast FM.

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1: There was a certain family from that part of the world whose part of the passage actually went into New Orleans, and they originally came from Shalala, and their surname was Presley. 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
8: It's 6 o'clock. Good morning. I'm Tara Duggan. A planned ceremony appears to be up in the air after a peace framework was remotely signed by the US and Iran earlier this week. It's kicked off a 60-day timetable for agreeing a full deal to end the war. The US Vice President has reportedly cancelled a planned trip to Switzerland today, where he was due to meet Iranian negotiators, causing fresh uncertainty over the deal. However, J.D. Vance believes Gulf allies prefer this agreement to the one negotiated by former U.S. President Barack Obama.
9: Back then, they hated that deal. They felt like it empowered the Iranians to be bad actors across the region. And of course, that's exactly what happened. They were right about that. What are they saying about the president's peace deal? They're saying this is an amazingly transformative thing.
8: The Taoiseach's attending day two of a meeting of the European Council in Brussels today. Micheál Martin says they'll be discussing the Middle East in respect of the Council needing to take more action over Israel's shocking atrocities in Gaza. Speaking as he arrived in Brussels, the Taoiseach said Israel's actions will be challenged by the European Union.
10: It was interesting at the Foreign Affairs Council to see that there was a growing number of countries who wanted action from a European level in terms of trade with the occupied territories. And we will push that, and the conclusions will call on the Commission to bring forward proposals in that regard.
8: Andy Burnham has won the Makerfield by-election in the UK, paving the way for him to challenge Keir Starmer for the leadership of the British Labour Party. He took the constituency with a majority of over 9,000 votes and more than 50% of the overall vote. Sky's political correspondent John Craig says it's a tense time ahead for the British PM.
11: After tonight's result, the game looks very much as though it is up for the Prime Minister. The so-called King of the North looks as though he is set to inherit Labour's crown.
8: Ishka Aaron's appealing to households to conserve water and reduce usage. It's asking members of the public to help protect and preserve supplies by using simple practices at home. The appeal comes following the hot weather in May, when more than 680 million litres of water was used in the Greater Dublin area in one single day. Head of Operations at Ishka Aaron, Margaret Attridge, says an online tool can also help people challenge their own water use.
12: Ishka Aaron has developed a really easy to use water calculator, and that allows your household to challenge itself and how good it can be at conserving water. When it does, it compares the household's water usage to the average household across Ireland. So you can see where you lie against the average usage, and then you can challenge the family introducing these water saving practices to reduce their water consumption.
8: A man in his 20s and a teenage boy will appear in court today, charged in connection with a gun seizure in Dublin. The 9mm handgun, ammunition and a silencer were seized during a search under warrant in Mulhuddart. The man's due before the Criminal Courts of Justice at 10:30. The teenage boy is expected to appear at the Children's Court in Smithfield at the same time. A zoo's crocodile enclosure won't open today after a three-year-old boy ended up inside and was seriously hurt. He's in a critical but stable condition after the incident at Johnston's of Old Hurst in the UK. A 30-year-old man has been arrested on suspicion of attempted murder. The zoo says its tropical house will remain closed out of respect. Finally, Taylor Swift has revealed she wrote her track for Toy Story 5 in less than a day. The latest installment of the Pixar film is now out in cinemas. The singer-songwriter told fans she saw a screening of the film and was so inspired she went straight home and finished the track in a matter of hours.
7: It's 6:57 p.m. In 2 hours, Bob Iger and Tom from Pixar are coming to hear it. We have not recorded it yet. And I think this is one of the most fun days of my life.
8: And that is your very latest news update. The time now is just approaching 6:04.
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13: Cloudy and damp early on with rain and drizzle. Sunny spells will develop today, mixed with showers with light to moderate winds. Top temperatures 16 to 20 degrees. Right now in British Bay, it's 14 degrees. 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
14: 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And it's

0: Freshly squeezed Friday morning. The weekend is here. Rob G and Laura Wood on your radio. And what is going to be another jam-packed show today. We will have all our Friday bits, including Laura's Friday funnies. And she's only dying to bring those to us at 5 to 9 this morning. We'll have the Friday song off after 8 o'clock as well, which was won by yours truly last week. So now you're on a mission, aren't you? On a
1: mission.
0: No,
1: I always win. It's fine. I don't mind.
0: You didn't always win last week.
1: It's also, of course, Listopia, so we're going to be getting involved in some puns, as always, on a Friday. And a chance for you to win an overnight stay, Parkview Hotel, Newtown, Mate Kennedy. We're going to play in a little game. We're going to do first texter on a Friday, and we have a bit of fun with it. So have your texting and voice note voices at the ready.
0: Don't forget WhatsApp, Laura. WhatsApp's, you know. You're old school. You still refer to it as text.
1: I mean, when I say text, I mean WhatsApp.
0: Nobody texts anymore.
1: No,
0: well,
1: they don't.
0: Well, no, a handful of people do. But for those of you that are still texting, just so you know, it's costing you money. Get WhatsApp. Some people are just so set in their ways. Nope, I'm not doing it. I know a lot of people like that, actually. Older people in my life that refuse to get WhatsApp, despite me saying, it's brilliant, it's free, you can do videos and voice notes and all. No.
1: They're having none of it.
0: Having none of it. Yeah. Sticking with the text, because that's all they know. Fair enough. Each to their own and all of that. Here's Little Mix, the Heartbreak Anthem on East Coast FM.

0: Picture this on East Coast FM. That is Take My Hand. You're on Freshly Squeezed with Rob and Nora for Friday morning. Get in touch if you like. 087 77 11 103 is the number. Laura Wood, I'm here to ask you a question. Do you believe in people's ability to speak to the dead? Clairvoyance
1: no.
0: or psychics?
1: I don't believe in clairvoyance, but I do believe in the fact that there is some place that we go afterwards, and I do believe that people that have passed on are around, because yeah. I often feel presence, but I don't believe in being able to speak to them.
0: No. I'm following this guy on TikTok. Now, he's been on TikTok for a few years, and I believe he's landed himself a show in the States. So essentially, he's an Uber driver, but he's also a medium. So I don't know if these people are plants. Who knows? But they get in the back of his car and he starts chatting to them. And then he just goes into, have you lost a parent or a child or something like that? And he tells them information that no one could possibly know. And I often wonder, when I watch the likes of John Edwards, there's a big name, John Edwards, apparently one of the best in the world at this. And I'm thinking to myself, surely it's all bloody nonsense. There's nobody has the ability to speak to the dead. Like, really?
1: Yeah, I mean, some people believe that they do, and some people would swear they've gone to see clairvoyants and fortune tellers and have been passed messages. And when I've had, like, not arguments with people I know, but there's been people I know that absolutely categorically go once a year and truly believe in the stuff that's being said to them. So, you know,
0: I'd be skeptical. I sort of think it's each for their own. Yeah.
1: The worrying thing for me is that people are very vulnerable when they're suffering from grief. Mm. And there's the concern that if it's not the case that people are actually able to do stuff, there are people in the world that will prey on
0: absolutely.
1: Vulnerability.
0: And I know some of them, even some famous names, have been called out for their BS over the years. But there's some that are actually particularly good. And many people have said it. Look, there's no way he could have possibly known this about whoever. But he said it and said other things. I don't know. I'm fascinated by the whole thing. I'm a bit of a skeptic, but I'd love to get someone on this show. Imagine. That'd be great, actually. Imagine once a week getting someone in here, like a so-called psychic, and have listeners amazed at what they can tell them. Anyway.
1: Yeah, and have that music. Like in Wicklow Jail.
0: Here's Sabrina Carpenter.

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1: Good morning, you're on East Coast FM. Weather today, cloudy and damp early on with rain and drizzle. We're seeing that at the moment. Sunny spells are going to develop today, mixed with a few showers. We'll have temperatures between 16 and 20 degrees. The weekend, by the way, is looking very good. Tomorrow and Sunday, talk of 20 and 21 degrees. Then come Monday, the dizzy heights of 23 degrees and in the early 20s then for the rest of next week. So from tomorrow, we have a good spell of weather coming our way, which is great news. Let's get you up to date with the latest from the newsroom. It's John Hart.
9: Good morning, Rob. In the UK, Labour's Andy Burnham's won the Makerfield by-election. It means he will probably now put pressure on Keir Starmer for the Labour leadership. JD Vance has cancelled a trip to Switzerland, raising fresh uncertainty over the newly signed US-Iran peace agreement. Ish Gairn is appealing to householders in Wicklow and beyond to help conserve water this summer, a massive amount of water used in May during the warm spell at that particular time. And bending forwards, too much of work in early pregnancy has been linked to a higher risk of miscarriage, according to a study in Denmark. These stories are more in full at 7.
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0: Freshly Squeezed with Rob G, Laura Wood and Kian DeCrow there. That is heaven.
1: Do you ever renovate a house or do some work and find something?
0: Never renovated a house, no.
1: Okay, but okay, do some work on a house and find something.
0: I've never done work on a house, no. I'm amazed you're actually asking me this question. Who has renovated?
1: What I meant was someone else to work on the house. I certainly didn't mean you.
0: I was thinking, who the hell does she think she's talking to here?
1: Yeah, totally.
0: No, never renovated. What was found?
1: Well, it wasn't anything too exciting, but it was a very retro looking bag of crisps, crispy bacon flavoured crisps from 40 years ago.
0: Oh, wow.
1: Yeah. So the kitchen unit was pulled away from the wall. Mm-hmm. And I'd say in kitchen units, behind kitchen units and behind, you know, dressers and everything, all over the world, there's loads of stuff hidden. Because, of course, you might not pull something away for years, particularly if you don't have the strength or you might be elderly and you're not going to be moving furniture, you know, to clean behind it. So anyway, it's 25 gram bag. It was Golden Wonder, had the logo, the words potato crisps. And then the rear had a little message in relation to, have you tried the latest appetizing flavor in the Golden Wonder range? It was, and then it suggests prawn cocktail flavor, because this was obviously a brand new thing at the time.
0: Wow.
1: But yeah, it was 40 years ago.
0: Actually, it just reminded me.
1: Interesting to see whether they're still edible.
0: You've reminded me of a situation where my nanny lived in the Noggin, and I'm going back to the probably mid-90s here, and at a certain point they decided to re-wallpaper the living room, back when wallpaper was a thing. Wallpaper seems to be a thing of the past. But anyway, they were taking off the wall. They had the wallpaper scraper there, and as they were taking it off, they had obviously wallpapered over wallpaper, and this old wallpaper came through, and my mum got really emotional because her dad was around at the time that wallpaper was on the wall. And it just brought her right back.
1: Yeah.
0: And I was like, oh, wow. So if you're in a house there, just write something on the walls or something, just in case in 30, 40 odd years' time you sell the house, leave a message for the new owner, say, this place is haunted or something like that.
1: Yeah. There's something sewn into the curtains.
0: Yeah.
1: My granny had an arger in the kitchen, a heater, and on the wall above it was concrete and everything was written on it. Everyone wrote a message when they came in. So there were years full of myriads of messages on that wall from all sorts of people. God. And I can only imagine what the person that moved into the house after she passed away was like, whoa.
0: Well, they were happy. You know what I mean? Diego was still there, that's for sure.
1: Yeah, absolutely.
0: You're on East Coast FM, good morning.
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0: 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Friday!
1: Woohoo!
0: Friday in your face! Friday in your face. That should be a new line. Get in me,
1: God,
0: face.
1: I love Fridays. Utterly wonderful. They really are.
0: It's the most wonderful day of the week.
1: I think so.
0: Yeah, it really is.
1: What are you up to this weekend, lads? Let us know. Loads of you might be just recovering from festivals like Beyond the Pale last weekend. Maybe you're having a very quiet one, but it's sunny. We were talking picnics yesterday because Rob G's got his picnic basket down from the attic and we were discussing where you might go in Wicklow. Lots of ideas coming into us. Lots of parks around Wicklow, harbours, and indeed the Wicklow Lighthouse Walk, which is absolutely gorgeous to walk along and have a picnic as well. So what are you up to? Let us know. Get involved in the 6am Club, 087 77 11 103.
0: Well, I tell you, I was tempted, Laura, because I had mentioned that I did the Sugarloaf for the first time in my life only last week. And, you know, you're familiar with the car park there. You've done the Sugarloaf numerous times. But that walk up toward the Sugarloaf, there's a little green area there and a lovely view. And I was thinking, that'd be a nice spot for a picnic. But then it might look a bit weird to have this family having a picnic as you're walking up towards the Sugarloaf.
1: Not at all. No. I don't think so. No, 100% not.
0: We might just do that. We'll see. Anyway, welcome to the weekend. You're on Freshly Squeezed.

0: As Beyonce on East Coast FM, that is Texas Hold'em, Friday morning with Rob G and Laura Wood. We were talking about psychic mediums a little earlier on, because there's a guy I follow on TikTok and have been for a couple of years. His name is Thomas John, for those of you that want to have a look at him. Well, anyway, he drives an Uber, as far as I know, and when people get in the back of his car, he's got a camera and all set up there, and they're unbeknownst to this camera, but he would chat away and say, hey, how are you guys, where are we off to, blah, blah, blah, blah. And then he would slowly reveal that there is someone else in the car with them, despite the fact that they can't see them. But he'd tell them all sorts of stuff that he couldn't possibly have known, like nicknames that this dead person had had for them and all that kind of stuff. And some of the reactions are amazing and emotional and all the rest of it. So much so that he landed himself a TV show called Seatbelt Psychic, which airs in the States. But Laura and I were asking the question, do you believe in all of that? Do you genuinely believe that people can communicate with the dead? Well, Jason has sent us a WhatsApp voice note.
1: Morning, Rob. Morning, Laura. Jason here from Arklow. How are you all? Just listening to you there this morning there about clairvoyance and people that have been passed. I was a skeptic myself for years. I went to a clairvoyant in a pub many years ago, 5-6 years ago. And she was able to tell me how my late father passed away over 19 years or now, may rest in peace, was wearing on the day he was buried. And they were able to tell me what watch he had and the time on the watch. Now, the time on the watch is significant because that was the time that he passed away. Sadly. Anyway, just thought I'd give you my story. All of us, Rob and Laura, love the show. Take care, bye-bye, cheers, bye-bye.
0: Well, firstly, Jason, I'm sad to hear your dad's no longer with you, especially this weekend. I'm sure he'll be in your thoughts. But that's remarkable. See, that's the kind of thing. How could that psychic have known that? Maybe a wild guess at what the man was wearing. But the watch and the time, that's it. I mean, I'm still sceptical. I'd have to go visit someone, and because I have lost people in my life, and just kind of think, right, if they say this, then I'll believe. Well, we'll see what happens. Anyway, do chime in, 087-77-11-103. Speaking of which, actually, here's a song that Lionel Richie penned for his mum after she had passed away. Commodores, Three Times a Lady on East Coast FM.

0: Massachusetts News before the 7 o'clock news on East Coast FM from the Commodores. Lovely song. Three times a lady. 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
8: Hey, it's 7 o'clock, live from the East Coast News Centre. Good morning, I'm John Hart. Éisce Éireann's appealing to householders to conserve water. The appeal follows the warm spell in May when more than 680 million litres was used in a single day in the Dublin area. Éisce Éireann's Margaret Attridge says they have a challenge for family members to help reduce the use of water.
9: Éisce Éireann has developed a really easy to use water calculator, and that allows your household to challenge itself and how good it can be conserving water. When it does, it compares the household's water usage to the average household across Ireland. So you can see where you lie against the average usage.
8: 42 South African nationals have been deported overnight. 9 men, 18 women and 15 children, all part of family units, left Dublin on a specially chartered flight yesterday. They arrived in Johannesburg at 4 o'clock this morning our time. Minister Jim O'Callaghan says the enforcement aspects of Ireland's immigration system are essential in ensuring public confidence in law. Investigations are underway into how a submachine gun fell from the boot of a Garda car in Dublin in April. It follows a similar incident when a weapon also fell from a car in Dublin in 2018 to be found by a member of the public. Tara Duggan reports.
10: According to the Irish Times, the gun fell out of the boot of an official Garda vehicle being used by the Specialist Armed Response Unit. It happened on the North Quays last April, with a member of the public noticing a bag containing the Heckler & Koch MP7 submachine gun falling from the boot of the vehicle onto the road. The person then flagged down another Garda car which happened to be passing, and the weapon was safely recovered. The bag also contained ammunition. It's understood a senior officer has been appointed to investigate the incident.
11: 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Keeping Wicklow connected.
8: Wicklow County Council is carrying over €3 million in unspent rural regeneration funding. Much of it's linked to projects which have been long approved. Over €2 million allocated to Bolton Glass in 2019 has been unspent, and a much heralded public realm upgrade is not expected to be finished until 2028. Funding earmarked for projects in Newtown Mount Kennedy and Blessington has also gone unused after planned land purchases proved to be too expensive. And Andy Burnham's won the Makerfield by-election, paving the way for him to challenge Keir Starmer for the leadership of the Labour Party. He took the constituency with a majority of over 9,000 votes and more than 50% of the overall vote.
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8: World Cup co-hosts Mexico have booked their place in round two of the knockout phase of the World Cup finals following a 1-0 win over South Korea in Guadalajara, securing their place in the last 32. Czechia remain in contention following their 1-1 draw early yesterday evening with South Africa, while Canada's 6-0 rout of Qatar and Vancouver was overshadowed by horrendous injury picked up by midfielder Ismaël Koné. It means Canada top Group B and goal difference out of Switzerland to beat Bosnia-Herzegovina 4-1 in last night's match. This evening, the US can secure qualification with a country awaits. They face off against Australia following their win over Turkey. The match in Seattle getting underway at 8 o'clock. And tonight in Boston at 11 o'clock, Scotland and the Tartan Army face off against a very talented Morocco side. Premier Division domestic action here. Leader Shamrock Rovers away to Waterford. St Pat's face Sligo Rovers. Galway welcome Derry City. Shelburne away to Drogheda. Bohemians entertain Dundalk. In the First Division, Bray Wanderers host Longford Town at the Carlisle Grounds. The Seagulls third in the table, looking to get back to winning ways after last week's draw at Treaty United. Oisín McConville's Wicklow side continue preparations for tomorrow's Tailteann Cup semi-final against Offaly at Croke Park. The Garden County panel trained tonight with the team for the last four, expected to be named later on today. Wicklow booked their place in the semi-final after beating Antrim and now face Offaly chasing their first Tailteann Cup final appearance. And Rory McIlroy is five off the lead after day one of the US Open, tied for ninth and one under. Wyndham Clark leads on six under par. Play was suspended due to darkness. Shane Lowry four over Porter Carrington and Graham McDougall. Plenty of work to do to make the cut.
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8: Cloudy and damp early on with rain and drizzle. Sunny spells will develop mixed with showers with light to moderate winds. Temperatures at best 16 to 20 degrees. All the latest Wicklow news now available on the East Coast FM website and app.
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0: Friday, the 19th of June, 2026. It's Freshly Squeezed with Rob G, Laura Wood.
1: Good morning. How's it going?
2: Very good, very nice.
0: Why do you always forget about him?
3: Forgot about him today.
0: Every Friday you forget about him.
1: Sorry now, Mr. Chicken Licking Man.
0: He always chimes in and says,
2: very good, very nice. Very good, very nice.
0: Speaking of very good, very nice. Today, a bit of a mixed bag. We will have some sunny spells and some showers and all of that. But tomorrow and Sunday, you're talking 2021. Then Monday, Laura, 23 degrees. And then in the low 20s for the rest of the week. There's nice weather coming, lads.
1: Yes, I like it. Now, we're going to have foodie places today for Punday Listopi. Give us a hand. Yemen, meringue pie, or the former Soviet onion. Do you know, anything at all, countries, places, any at all, just put food in them. As long as food is in them, they're punny and they're allowed on 087-77-11-103. Thank you.
0: Okay, so countries.
1: Yeah, we do countries.
0: Countries, okay. Yeah. Fair enough. So, change your country's name and make it a foodie one. That's your challenge this morning. We've got €100 in the voice vault. We have an overnight stay for two to give away at the Parkview Hotel in Newtown and Kennedy. We've got Laura's Friday Funnies at 5 to 9. The time's between 9 and 10. And the small matter of the Friday song-off.

0: Harry Styles on East Coast of M, American Girls.
1: Are we doing the Lovely Girls competition at the World Cup this year, or is that frowned upon these days? Because I know the cameramen or women or whoever's behind the camera there, they are on a mission, I suppose, to show us some of the lovely ladies at the World Cup that represent different countries, different parts of the world. And I have to say, am I allowed to say? Or
2: yeah.
1: The Argentinian women.
2: Okay.
1: What have I said
2: to you for...
1: Just, Jesus.
2: 20 years since I was there. Argentinian people are the best looking people in the world.
1: Oh, are they?
2: Yeah. Have you not? What? You said to me when I came back, what was your highlight about Buenos Aires?
1: It's very specific.
2: And the people.
1: No. I do like that, the Latina kind of J-Lo, Sofia Vergara, that hourglass,
2: yeah,
1: the accent, the whole kind of...
2: But men and women, when I was there, yeah, I literally spent the whole time walking down the streets going like this, like being, sorry, just like...
1: I'm also convinced that some of the women that attend these games are fully aware that this is a thing that is done at World Cups,
2: yeah,
1: because the hair and the makeup's done to an inch of its life in many cases.
2: Yeah.
1: But yes, well done, Argentina. You're winning my heart so far.
2: Yeah.
1: Not that I am... I'm married and very happy.
2: You're just very mindful. The men and the women are very attractive.
1: She's watching Love Island. Am I allowed to have like a 5 second bloody camera thing at the World Cup?
2: Exactly, yeah.
1: Of course, she's all right, isn't she?
2: Listen to this, right? The Jaffa cake debate. Is it, you know, what is it? Is it a cake? Is it a biscuit? Well, now makers at McVitie have complicated the argument further by unveiling their first ever Jaffa cookie.
1: So the
2: new snack is combining chocolate orange flavour with a soft-baked chocolate chip cookie.
1: They maintain, McVitie's, that Jaffa Cakes are just that. They're cakes. So they're doubling down now by releasing other stuff.
2: Biscuits.
1: Yeah.
2: Yeah. So we've got now a cake, original one, which I think is a biscuit. Jaffa Cakes, don't care what they say. But now you've got an actual biscuit.
1: Lovely. Gen Z News. Would you like more Gen Z News, Laura?
2: Go on.
1: A new survey has revealed that something's petrifying Gen Z.
2: Go on.
1: The doorbell. Hang on. I'll do that again. The doorbell. Yep. Research shows that a third of youngsters would rather text or call when they arrive instead of ringing the doorbell. Oh my God. There's a doorbell. Oh no. Oh no. They're just hoping like someone has the camera so they're seen, as opposed.
2: Yeah.
1: They don't want to have to press any buttons.
2: Yeah, yeah.
1: Maybe is it the ding dong that has them going to their safe space?
2: It's a bit loud. It's a bit
1: loud,
2: I think. Yeah, yeah.
1: Right.
2: Talking of which, the Ring doorbell cameras and those like them are unbelievable, because we were laughing the other day. Amelia was waiting for something for her birthday, and next thing the postman goes, Amelia and Laura, into the Ring doorbell. There's a package there for you on the doorstep. So I was like, oh, there's a message for you on the Ring doorbell. She loves it. She's like, oh, did the postman say anything to us? I was like, yeah, yeah.
1: Yeah.
2: There's a thing in the doorway. Chatting to us, named us and everything. She was delighted with herself.
1: But absolutely some of the delivery men kind of forget that a lot of these places have cameras, because... This is one guy in particular. Don't know him personally, but Lana got a delivery from Jeff Bezos, yeah? One of those lads. And left the parcel on the doorstep, but as he was walking off, just cocked his leg a little bit.
2: Are you serious?
1: I wanted to upload it onto social media.
2: Yeah, yeah.
1: Just because I know it would have gone viral.
2: Yeah, like, yeah.
1: Amazon
2: but also
1: delivery.
2: Also his identity.
1: Yeah, but exactly. So I said, no, I don't want to be getting them in trouble or anything.
2: Oh,
1: it was hilarious.
2: Talking delivery men, you know the way we interviewed delivery man Simon from Power City? He's
1: yes,
2: been doing for many years.
1: Yeah.
2: Someone messaged me the other day that I haven't spoken to in years and said, bad news. And I said, what? She said, I got a delivery from Power City. It wasn't Simon.
1: That's harsh on the other guys that are delivering.
2: Yeah, but
1: Power
2: I don't
1: City.
2: Know if he's left or what, but I actually got a message like, no, hi, how are you? I haven't seen you in 5 years. It was, Simon's not delivering for Power City.
1: I'm sure he's one of a few that do that
2: well,
1: job.
2: I don't know, but we'll have to find out.
1: They're not just going to have one guy delivering the whole country.
2: Yeah,
1: you know?
2: Well, I heard about it. It was on the grapevine, so there you go.
1: I mean, that's awful. If you're a Power City delivery man and you're not Simon and you knock on the door and there's the woman all super excited and the face just drops in disappointment. I mean, seriously.
2: It is sort of funny though, isn't it?
1: Yeah, it is.
2: Is it true?
1: Hilarious.
2: Simon, have you left Power City or are you still there? We better find out for the people of Wicklow. It's important information.
1: God, you'll be on Love Island next week or something, will you?
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2: So it seems cloudy and damp and wet and drizzly this morning, but sunny spells are developing later on and they're staying for the weekend. That's the good news. Highs of about 20 today and it's currently 15 in many parts of Wicklow.
1: Roads are quiet. Nothing to mention on them this morning. Everything moving well. Public transport fine too. If anything changes, we'll let you know. If you've on the roads, if you're on the roads rather this morning and there's anything there that's worth a mention, let us know, please. 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

0: Richard Orson McCullough, but he's Kilsif M. That's something good, could work. Got a message in from Nolene this morning. Nolene. What you doing today? What's up?
1: She's on the Wexford bus going to the airport. She's going to Manchester to see Take That tonight, the Etihad. Because they didn't do any concerts in Ireland. But don't mention the war. But anyway, nice to go to Manchester. This is the bus I usually take to work, she says. I can watch all my fellow workers get off at RTE and be doubly happy I don't have to go to work.
0: Oh, fantastic.
1: Come on. Take that, Nolene. Big fan of Rob and Laura. Thank you very much and enjoy every single minute.
0: Also, for the first time ever, the Etihad Stadium will actually be full. It'll be a remarkable sight to behold. It's where Man City play, boys, in case you've lost him. Can we get on with your dystopia, please? Because I was inspired by your dystopia this morning.
1: We've got a couple of countries coming in, by the way, and also a couple of cities. So thank you for
0: Us of the dystopia there, Laura.
1: So it's famous places famous for their food in Punday terms. So we had given the examples Yemen meringue pie or the former Soviet onion.
0: Okay, I've taken my inspiration from this year's World Cup.
1: Okay. Right?
0: So I'm putting a food into some of the countries' names.
1: Yeah.
0: For example, you could have Iraq of lamb.
1: Oh, very good.
0: Very good. Or Ghana are in the World Cup. A bit of ganache. Huh? Japancetta? Japan. Yeah? Come on now. Ivory toast.
1: Go on. Ivory toast.
0: Ivory toast.
1: Yeah.
0: Capers verde.
1: Very good.
0: Capers verde. I also came up with this, you know, why we get curry chips and bacon.
1: Yeah.
0: It could be something in the chipper they call curry sow. You know, female pigs is sow. This is curry sow. And then I was thinking outside of World Cup things, as I'd run out of ideas there. Luxembourger. I'm sure that's popped in a bit. Latvianetta. Polam. As opposed to Poland. And then this was the first one that popped into my mind because it's easy peasy, freshly squeezy. Riceland.
1: Brilliant.
0: All right.
1: Love it.
0: So there you go. That's me done. Beat that.
1: We had a couple of double up from your country. So we had Vienna.
0: Vienna.
1: We have County Mayo. Copenhagen Das.
0: Oh, Copenhagen Das. I never thought of that.
1: Salt Beef City. Monster Munich. We also have, instead of Kuwait, Chewait.
0: Peru. They're loosey-goosey. I thought we were actually doing what I was doing, which is the job you're meant to be doing, everyone. No?
1: The job you're meant to be doing. Do you hear this, lad? We've also got, you said we were talking about the good-looking Argentinians, Buenos Aires,
0: yeah.
1: Yeah. And then there's a couple just coming in as they are, Turkey and Chile. And I've got one for you, though. Right. You know the way I can say the longest town name in the world,
0: Tell us what it is first.
1: Well, it is Llanfairpwllgwyngyllgogerychllanddrwbwllllantosiliogogogo. It's in Wales.
0: What food stuff have you possibly...
1: Llanfairpwllgwyngyllgogerychllanddrwbwllllantosiliogogogo. Goat's cheese.
0: Oh, for God's sake. I was like, how is she possibly going to come up with a food stuff here?
1: It has to be the winner. Right. Go, go, goat's cheese.
0: Well, that's what we're doing, right? So, think of a food, and does it sound like a country's name? You could try and shoehorn it in there somewhere. What was my best one in your opinion there? Curry sow, that was clever, wasn't it?
1: I liked...
0: Ganache. Iraq of lamb.
1: They were good. I like them. There's your inspiration, lads. 087-77-11-103.
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9: 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Let's get you up to date with the latest from the newsroom. It's John Hart.
10: Good morning, guys. Talks between the US and Iran have been abruptly postponed, with the EU leaders preparing for a meeting and summit in Brussels. Andy Burnham's won the Makerfield by-election in the UK. It is significant because he's likely to challenge Keir Starmer for the British Labour leadership, and thousands of Revolut customers will be refunded, having been wrongly charged by using ATMs. In the US, a couple whose embryo was mistakenly implanted into another woman during IVF treatment have spoken of their heartbreak after deciding not to seek custody of their biological daughter. Baby Shay was born in Florida in December after Tiffany Score underwent fertility treatment at a clinic in Orlando. Concerns raised after the birth and genetic testing confirmed the child was not biologically related to Tiffany or her partner. The baby's genetic parents were identified this year, but their lawyer said they will not pursue a custody battle, saying it wouldn't be in her interest. Shay will remain with Score and her partner. They've been raising her since birth, while both families are likely to take legal action. What a botch.
0: Wow. That's the first I've ever heard of anything like that happening.
10: So you've two couples who are taking action against a fertility clinic unit in Florida. I mean, on the one hand, you know, like it's mistakes are made, but this is just seems cataclysmic level stupidity. However, things can happen, but like to play with people's lives to that extent, incredible. Wow. Absolutely incredible. They can expect what is it, legal writs coming in?
9: Yeah, well, a lot of money coming their way, that's for sure.
10: That's
9: I'd imagine
10: the truth of it. Yeah.
9: 7:32.
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9: Right, we're about to hit the road this morning. You wonder what it's like. It's deadly. Nothing to report. N11, N81, N50's fine in both directions. N3, N4, and the N7, all very, very light. Public transport is fine too. 087-77-11-103. That is the number. Lots of you chiming in. And Laura's Dystopia this morning. We're asking you to put food into countries. So change it up a little bit. For example, Luxembourg, Latvia, Netta, Poland. They're the ones I came up with. There's a few on the WhatsApp this morning. Glendy says, Scots Clan. One of the nicest sweets known to man are Scots Clan. They are sensational.
1: Yeah, I've had them in ages. Angela says, Bolognese, Bologna in Italy. This is actually where Bolognese come from, she said. I visited earlier this year. Highly recommended. And Mick says, what about closer to home, lads? You know, we live in Ireland. Go on, Mick.
9: Lads.
1: I've got a good one here as well. Sorry.
9: Go on.
1: This is, oh man, that smells delicious.
9: No.
1: Okay, you're not allowed. He says, sorry, Davey, you're not allowed. He's not letting you.
9: It's your dystopia.
1: No, I like it. Oh man,
9: people are veering off though. Stick to the plan. 087-77-11-103. Still to come on Freshly Squeezed, we are going to play as part of the Freshly Squeezed Pop Quiz with the Parkview Hotel in New Chairman Kennedy, a game we call Name That Tune, where you have to name that tune. That's the thing I do every Friday. Laura doesn't chime in, she thinks it's stupid. I'm running with it. So listen, we have to pick a song, you and I. Give it a whirl in the next couple of minutes. And you've got to be really quick. You've got to text, you can WhatsApp, you can send us a voice note. First in is going to go into the draw for that overnight stay for two. We do need artist and title though, so advance warning on that. We're going to play for you very soon.

0: morning, you're on East Coast FM. It's Friday, freshly squeezed with Rob G and Laurel. Now listen, I was mooching around yesterday evening, been around 6 o'clock, looking for something. Says I had the kettle on, right? I was looking for something. I couldn't find anything, no matter how often I looked. We all do that thing where you kind of look at the same place 4 or 5 times. Now, got the kids to bed, and so it was about probably 8 or 9 o'clock last night, and Lana said to me, you want a cup of tea? I said, love them. So she made us a cup of tea, she brought it over to me, said, thanks very much. And she went back over and then threw something across the room. A lion bar. Do you remember lion bars? Ooh. I was like, oh my God, I remember one of these since I was like 8.
1: Yeah. They're nice. But
0: I had an issue then. And I had an issue.
1: Let me guess, they're smaller?
0: No.
1: The consistency has changed.
0: No. But bear in mind what I just said. I was looking around the house for something.
1: Oh, where were they?
0: Hidden. She has herself a hiding place. Mm. And the lion bar was lovely. But it made me think.
1: But you said yesterday that you aren't supposed to eat things with, after your operation. You
0: certain
1: keep doing
0: things.
1: It. Yeah, but you keep doing it. So
0: no,
1: you
0: no,
1: said,
0: no. And I don't keep doing it. On occasion, I do it. Yeah. I have to be very, very careful.
1: But you said, we both agreed she needed a hiding place. She was obviously listening.
0: There's certain things that are my vices. Like if it's marzipan or almondy, if it's an almond slice or a cherry bakewell.
1: If it's
0: marzipan on top of a pudding of some description, then that's my thing. I'm like, I kind of have to have a bit of this. Everything else I can kind of take or leave and then be good. But she gave me this lion bar and it was lovely. And it hadn't happened in years, but it's clear that she has a hiding spot. So I'll have to talk to her about this later on. But it's funny that I mentioned this because there's an article here today where people hide their snacks in the house. And some of these I never even thought of. In the washing machine. Sorry, it's honest to God.
1: I've done it before at Christmas.
0: Have you?
1: Yeah, the only thing about it is I'd be forgetting it and putting the wash on.
0: That's not good for the clothes, is it?
1: So it's not good for the snacks. Never mind the clothes.
0: Yes, as well. Inside, a toilet cistern.
1: I thought that was drugs.
0: This is what I'm thinking. This is a drug thing.
1: I bet you the hot press is there, is it? Because I've hidden things in the hot press under things or the boiler cupboard.
0: You couldn't put chocolate in there.
1: Well, it depends what you're hiding. It doesn't have to be chocolate. Yeah, yeah. But you know the way the boiler cupboard has usually a ledge?
0: Yes.
1: My kids will be a bit early for them to be up, so that's one of them.
0: Apparently these are the top 10 places for hiding snacks from your partner. So this is the list. Stay in the washing machine, inside a toilet cistern. Inside a toilet cistern. Behind a bath panel. Oh my God, the panel on the front of the bath.
1: Here.
0: Is this some inspiration for drug dealers around the country? Oh, this is great. Under the floorboards, in a dog treat box, underwear drawer, filing cabinet at work, in the car. A place your partner can't reach. That's what I'm going to do to Lana. It's going to have them up high. Yeah, but it'd be a pain in the arse.
1: Yeah, well, they're all pain in the arse. Like taking the panel off a bath is like the most ridiculous thing I have ever heard.
0: It's like, it looks so sinister. And there you are, getting your bar of whisper.
1: I've got a good one for you. In a saucepan with the lid on. In the saucepan pot.
0: Yeah, she's got somewhere. I'm on a mission now, not to find the treat, just to find the hiding
1: place.
0: And the number one is under the bed, apparently.
1: Who's got good ones? Good hiding places.
0: They're not going to tell us.
1: And they will, because there might not be anyone in their gaff listening. 087-77-11-103.
0: That loose floorboard's a fierce handy one, though, back in the day, I have to say.
1: You don't have any now, though, do you?
0: No.
1: It's a real house you grew up in, thing.
0: Yeah, there was just enough space for a video. Sometimes.

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You've got to live. You've got Freshly Squeezed with Rob and Laura right now on your radio. Morris Dodd has been in touch. We're asking you a question this morning. Where are you hiding your snacks, lads? Because I need to find out where the current Mrs. G hid those Lion bars that she suddenly found. I was looking all day for something nice for a cup of tea. And then at the evening when the kids are in bed, there's a Lion bar. Flew across the room. Say, yeah, love. I don't know where her hiding place is. Maybe she's got inspiration from Morris. Morris takes the Whisper bars out of their packaging. And

0: Oh, can we have tapas this evening, shall we, darling? Yeah.
1: Oh, brilliant. Right, lads. Go on, keep them sharing them. We've got a couple of birthdays as well. Actually, sure, go on. They might, in case they're still not listening, one of our lovely, well, we've a couple of lovely listeners celebrating their birthday today.
0: Who's first?
1: Well, the first of them is the lovely Brendan Cleary is celebrating his birthday today. It's a roundy one.
0: Brendan?
1: Yeah.
0: A roundy birthday for Brendan. Well, I know he's not 50.
1: But there you go.
0: And he's
1: always getting close.
0: He's not. He's nowhere near 70, is he?
1: Absolutely not a chance.
0: So
1: going for another roundy one.
0: Yeah. So he's a big 6-0 today.
1: Is he?
0: Happy birthday, Brendan!
1: Happy
0: Cleary.
1: Birthday, Brendan! From his six kids,
0: legend.
1: 10 grandkids, and his lovely wife Fidelma, and from everyone here in East Coast FM as well. And there's somebody else on their birthday today. She gets involved in the show most days, and we love her lots, and her name is Rachel. And not only did she tell us a little because she was looking for a particular song, but her sister got involved as well, Alex, the lovely Alex, who comes on and Give a Pet a Home and sent us a voice note.
2: Lads, shout out to your number one fan, Rachel. I hope you give her request this morning. Maniac. She is a maniac for wanting that at this hour of the morning, but happy birthday, Rachel.
0: Happy birthday, Rachel!
1: Happy birthday, Rachel! Now, she's 39. Ah. If she was 40, we might go for the maniac. But listen, we're you know...
0: If she's 40, we're going for the 40th. Where's the 40th on next year?
1: We'll
0: go to your 40th, absolutely. Great, Craig.
1: Listen, we'll see what we'll have a little look and request around and see what we can find for you, Rachel, anyway, a little bit later on. But happy birthday to you, and happy birthday to you, Brendan, as well.
0: In just a moment on Freshly Squeezed, we're going to play a game called Name That Tune. It is part of the pop quiz with the Parkview Hotel in UTM and Kennedy. 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It plays in 2 minutes.
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0: 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Now this is where you, the listeners, go head to head with each other, because it's a game we call Name That Tune. It's part of the pop quiz. A prize we give away today, and your chance to get in the draw for the overnight stay for two at the Parkview Hotel in Newtown and Kennedy will, of course, include your breakfast the following morning, parkviewhotel.ie. So the objective is to listen to the song we're about to play and be the first in with artist and title of that song on 087 77 11 103. Whatever

0: is the quickest way for you. If it's a text, great. WhatsApp, voice note, whatever you want to do. When they start coming in, Laura's going to say, stop the music. At that point, we'll stop the music and we'll see what the answers are. So you're going head-to-head with each other. Everyone listening at the moment, shall we play Laura Wood?
1: Yes.
0: Here is your Name That Tune June for this morning. What is this? Artist and title, please. Overnight stay for two at the Park View. Up for grabs, you'll be in the draw.
1: Stop
0: the music. Right, stop the music.
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1: Gonna make you sweat, Cece Peniston.
3: That's the wrong answer.
0: Sorry, that was meant to be the Everybody Dance Now impression, but that's the wrong answer.
1: Okay, keep going.
0: Okay, let's go. Continue the music.
1: Stop.
0: Say stop the music.
1: Stop the music.
0: Stop the music.
1: Live and joy.
0: Live and joy, which one?
1: Doesn't say.
0: It's not Live and Joy anyway. Okay. An artist and title. How many times do I have to explain the rules here, lads?
1: And stop.
0: Stop.
1: I don't know what it is because it's a voice note from Ava. The first voice note
0: Ava,
1: in there.
0: Ava, yeah. All right. Let's see.
1: See
0: Ava.
4: Cece Peniston finally.
0: Cece Peniston finally is the right answer. Yes, it is. Lovely jubbly. All right, lads, calm down. Yeah,
1: calm down.
0: She hasn't won anything yet, like. She's only in the draw. That was fairly quick, though, wasn't it?
1: Yes, well done, lads. 30
0: seconds
1: more voice notes there.

0: We weren't in before Ava. Sorry, Mick.
1: Oh, look, Scotty's deleted his message. He must have been wrong.
0: Don't be deleting him, Scotty. What did Jamie say?
2: Cece Penston finally.
0: Ah, yeah, you weren't in before.

0: Susie Peniston. That's finally Elise Coast FM. What a tune that is. By the way, it's International Box Day today, the annual celebration of the cardboard box. Swear to God.
1: Well, so it should be celebrated. I mean, how many times have we been given something in one for Christmas and played with the box?
0: Very true.
1: And my brother got garden furniture a while ago, and his three little children have been made a camp in the box. They made windows, they made a roof. Like, just the best. They had the best week ever until the rain got that cardboard box and disintegrated it.
0: Cardboard boxes are...
1: They should be celebrated. Yeah,
0: they're the heroes in our lives that often aren't deemed heroes. We've done so many things with cardboard boxes. At one point, I was living in a box. It was living in a cardboard box. That's a song. A potential Friday song-off song, actually.
1: Well, I don't know. I think we're going to have to definitely throw Maniac into the mix for Rachel. There's lots of people saying, absolutely, look at the messages there coming in.
0: Michael Sambello Maniac or Mark McCabe Maniac?
1: No. I think she might be talking about the Mark McCabe one. Mm. I could be wrong. Am I right, Rachel?
0: Well, then I'm going to have to change.
1: Jane says, play Maniac for the woman's birthday. Play it.
0: Well, what's going to beat Maniac? If you're putting up Maniac,
1: maybe
0: I'm
1: should
0: not
1: just do Maniac. And then you have to perform it.
0: There has to be a song off.
1: Rachel, what do you think? Actually, okay, we'll put something up against it. You can put up Maniac. I don't mind losing because I always win.
0: You didn't win last week. Obviously, you love saying
1: Facts
0: don't care about your feelings. It's not going to be living in a box, then. Unless you really want that. Yeah, this is a tune from the 80s. It's not going to beat the Maniac, though, is it?
1: Box.
0: I'm living in a box.
1: Oh, she's in with a voice note. Go on, 087-77-11-103. Straight in with a voice note.
0: This is the answer to the Michael Sambello or the Mark McCabe thing, I would imagine. Huh? Let's have a listen.
2: Sorry now, Rob. Don't be asking silly questions. Of course, it's Maniac 2000. It's the only one and only.
1: There you go. Okay, we'll put it up and we'll see how
0: we
1: get on.
0: Are you putting it up or am I putting it up?
1: I don't mind because... I would imagine it'll probably be victorious, but if it's not, Rachel.
0: Oh.
1: We have to have a song off. There has to be a song off.
0: I know what I'll put up against it because it's trending.
1: Okay.
0: Song that's trending because of the World Cup and Scotland and all the rest of it.
1: Okay.
0: That I'll put up against the Maniac because it has to be a song off, Rachel. I'm sorry.
1: Okay. Maniac for me. And we'll tell you, and you're coming up with whatever that. What is the song that's trending?
0: Proclaimers. I'm going to be 500 miles. Yeah.
1: I'm not.
0: It's her 39th. It's not 40. When she's 40, now I'll give her the Friday song. That's
1: Mark
0: it.
1: From Village Stores reckons we should put up both versions, Maniac Sambello and Maniac 2000.
0: That's not a bad show,
1: yeah,
0: actually.
1: Yeah, that's a good idea. Yeah.
0: Right, there you go. There's a Friday song off this morning. Michael Sambello's Maniac or Mark McCabe's Maniac 2000. We'll get to us after 8 o'clock this morning. So go over playing it twice.
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0: Fairly quiet on the roads this morning. I'm actually struggling for something to mention here because it's all moving very, very well. The only busy-ish spot is Palmerstown on the M50 northbound, but even at that, it's moving reasonably well, moving at around 60 kilometres an hour. That's northbound M50 this morning. Give you more updates after 8.
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13: Hey, it's 8 o'clock live from the East Coast News Centre. Good morning, I'm John Hart. It appears there is an early threat to the proposed peace deal between the US and Iran after a planned signing ceremony in Switzerland was abruptly cancelled. It follows a very punchy response from the US administration to Israeli criticism of the agreement. Vice President J.D. Vance has warned Israel not to attack the only powerful ally it has left. The Professor of International Relations at the London School of Economics and Political Science, Fawaz Gerges, says the US is beginning to tire of the Israelis.
14: Remember, this was from the White House, the press conference. And basically, he warned Benjamin Netanyahu and his government to stop their attacks against the United States by reminding Netanyahu who supplies Israel with the arms and money. We are seeing a rift emerging.
13: Despite very heavy rainfall early this year, Ishkeren is appealing to us to conserve water. It says the warm spell in May saw huge demand for supplies. Over 685 million litres of water was used in a single day in Dublin. Ishkeren's Margaret Attridge wants people to be mindful of the water they're using in their homes and gardens.
15: In a recent survey, it did tell us that there's a third of Irish people admitted that they pay limited attention to conserving water in their day-to-day lives. What we're doing now is just issuing a national appeal, reminding people that water is precious, and we're just encouraging people that they can make simple changes in their day-to-day lives to protect our supplies.
13: Wicklow County Council is carrying over €3 million in unspent rural regeneration funding, much of it linked to already approved projects. Over €2 million allocated to Bolton Glass in 2019 is unspent amid a much heralded public realm upgrade. Funding earmarked for projects in Newtown and Kennedy and Blessington has also gone unused after planned land purchases proved to be too expensive.
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13: In the UK, Andy Burnham has won the Makerfield by-election, paving the way for him to challenge Keir Starmer to be Labour leader. He took the constituency with the majority of over 50% of the overall vote. Sky's John Craig says it's not good news for Keir Starmer.
17: After tonight's result, the game looks very much as though it is up for the Prime Minister. The so-called King of the North looks as though he is set to inherit Labour's crown.
13: Also this hour, and car dealers have raised concerns about the government's new scrappage scheme, which they say is massively oversubscribed already. The initiative comes into effect next month, allowing people with old petrol or diesel cars to scrap it in return for a grant to purchase an EV. Grants of €5,000 are being offered from a total fund of €10 million.
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13: Gaelic Games. Wicklow named an unchanged starting 15 for tomorrow evening's Tailteann Cup semi-final against Offaly at Croke Park, with Oisín McConville keeping faith with the same team that started and saw off Antrim in the quarter-final last weekend. There's significant boost on the bench on Tucker's John Paul Nolan back. He's a welcome option for Oisín McConville as Wicklow look to reach a first ever Tailteann final. Captain Dean Healy again leads the side, with Kevin Quinn, Oisín McGrainer and Owen Darcy named in the full forward line for tomorrow's match at 5 o'clock at Croke Park, with live online coverage here in East Coast FM with Michael Sargent. The co-hosts Mexico are through to the knockout stages of the FIFA World Cup following a 1-0 win over South Korea last night. Czechia still in contention following a 1-1 draw with South Africa in Atlanta. Canada's 6-0 rout of Qatar in Vancouver overshadowed by a horrific injury to midfielder Ishmael Kone. Jonathan David scored a hat-trick for the Maple Leafs. Canada top group B on goal difference ahead of Switzerland, to beat Bosnia-Herzegovina 4-1 last night. Granit Xhaka with the penalty. Tonight, the US can secure qualification by beating Australia in Seattle. Kickoff is at 8, ahead of the meeting of Scotland and Morocco in Boston at 11 o'clock. In the first division of the Domestic Football League, Bray Wanderers host Longford Town at the Carlisle Grounds. The Seagulls third, looking to get back to winning ways after last week's draw with Treaty United. And Rory McIlroy is 5 off the lead, heading into day 2 of the US Open at Shinnecock Hills. He shares 9th and 1 under par. Wyndham Clark leads on 6 under. Shane Lowry is 4 over par. Porty Carrington and Graham McDool well off the pace.
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13: Cloudy and damp early on with rain and drizzle. Sunny spells will develop mixed with showers with light to moderate winds. Temperatures at best 16 to 20 degrees. All the latest Wicklow news now available on the East Coast FM website and app.
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0: The weekend is here. Friday morning, the 19th of June, 2026. It's Freshly Squeezed with Rob G, Laura Ward, everybody.
1: Very good, very nice. Very good, very nice. Coming up this hour, we've got a well-discussed Friday song off. Also, some very interesting scoring facts in relation to previous World Cups. Also, we've got the Friday Funnies and loads of other stuff in between. A few birthdays. We had already wished Rachel a happy 39th birthday and Brenda from Shankill Towers a happy 60th. Also, Oisin and Saoirse would like to wish their auntie Carol a big happy birthday today. She is the best auntie who is always there for everyone and we love her very much.
0: Oh, Carol. Aww. You know, you're taking my blues away. Happy birthday, Carol.
1: Happy birthday. Enjoy your day.
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0: Plays after 8 on Freshly Squeezed, after 1 on East Coast Lunch with Tommy Green, and after 6 on The Drive with Dave Harrington. Your feel good song of the day this morning, a classic from Bon Jovi.

0: 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It's freshly squeezed. 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
0: So we know one voice so far in the Voice Vault. The middle one is that of Keith Duffy. And as it stands, there's two other voices in there and worth €100. Just in time for the weekend. Wouldn't that be nice? Have a listen to them. We'll give you a clue in just a minute. Have a listen to the voices. There's two girls either side of Keith.
2: Party.
3: Rehearsals.
2: Episodes. Oh, we got a clue for you. It is Friday. We said, come on. Come on, Dave, give us a clue. And he did. And it is that clue that voice one is her birthday tomorrow. So maybe she's having a party.
0: Right.
2: Tomorrow.
0: And there's no clue for the third one.
2: No. Just a clue for number one. So voice number one, it's her birthday tomorrow. So maybe she's having a party. And voice three, listen to it again.
0: Yet. All right, have a listen.
2: Party.
3: Rehearsals.
2: Episodes.
0: If you want to play this morning, all you've got to do very simply is text or WhatsApp the letters VV for Voice Vault along with your name and where you're from. Send it to us right now, 087 77 11103. It could be you were calling in a couple of minutes. Give you the chance to win £100.
2: Nice. £100.
0: Yeah.
2: Yeah.
0: I mean,
2: there's good few things I can think of to do with that.
0: Listen, like me getting the Chinese, just a fair wallop of Chinese now arriving at the front door. He'll struggle. He'll struggle coming to the front door.
2: A week off, I'd say there'll be a couple of Chineses.
0: No, I should. This is genuinely the story when it comes to Chinese with me. Do you know all I can manage these days? Here's the thing about the bariatric surgery, right? I can still have a Chinese, but it is literally one chicken ball, four chips, and a little bit of curry sauce. Well, and that's it. That's all I can manage.
2: Wow.
0: But I'm still having a Chinese.
2: Yeah, yeah. One chicken ball, four chips.
0: One chicken ball, four chips.
2: Wow.
0: I'm a cheap date. Full plate, then you can have a dinner and a half, then you can go out with me. Great, wouldn't it? Anyway, get involved.
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1: Morning, you're on East Coast FM, Friday's Freshly Squeezed. We were talking about the people of Boston, Massachusetts, and the fact that at the World Cup they are loving the Scots over there. Apparently they're having the nights of their lives. Loads of them uploading it to their social media going, this is incredible, I've never seen anything like it in Boston. Pubs have literally been drunk dry by the Scots, and also they've arguably secured something that has been illegal for a long time. They're going to legalise haggis, kind of, sort of. Hundreds of years after Redcoats left Boston at the end of the Revolutionary War, the Tartan Army occupied the city and drank its bars dry. And over the course of several days, they've been alongside Bostonians. Loads of them of Irish ancestry. They're kind of quite loving the whole Celtic cousins that we love. And yeah, haggis is going to be a thing in Boston suddenly,
2: Janie,
1: because
2: Packers
1: of the infiltration of the Scots.
2: I love that story. I've heard about bagpipes being played, as you said, police are being drunk dry, everyone just making new friends. It's amazing. There's some other interesting things about the World Cup today. So Messi obviously made the World Cup records with equaling the all-time goal scoring record at the tournament, right? Because he scored the hat-trick in the 3-0 win over Algeria. I have Argentina, by the way, in my draw for the World Cup.
1: Oh, have you?
2: What do you think? With him on the team, you just wouldn't bloody
1: they're
2: know.
1: They're current holders, so we'll see what happens.
2: Anyway, he might have trouble matching the record of French striker Just Fontaine, who scored an amazing 13 goals at the 1958 World Cup, right? Couple of other interesting facts here is that Turkish striker Hakan Sürkoç scored the fastest goal in the World Cup, 11 seconds. That was in 2002.
1: Mm-hmm.
2: A British referee, Graham Powell, held the record as the only World Cup ref to mistakenly give a player 3 yellow cards in a match.
1: Oh, Graham Powell, God, yeah. I don't remember him fondly, that's for sure.
2: Argentina's Diego Maradona, the most fouled player, 152 times across 4 World Cups.
1: He was just incredible, Maradona. And bear in mind,
2: Monday is the anniversary, actually, the hand of God.
1: Is it?
2: Yeah.
1: Oh, yeah, it makes sense, of course, of the World Cup in the summer. But, yeah, a lot of people argue as to who is the actual GOAT. I think that the Messi-Ronaldo thing has been settled, right? Messi's clearly the better. Like, Ronaldo's brilliant. Messi's a better footballer. Anyone who's honest and isn't a Man United or a Real Madrid fan would say that. However, is he the greatest of all time? I think Maradona has it. He was, and bear in mind the pitches they were playing on.
2: Yeah, they were unbelievable.
1: The surfaces were totally different. Yeah. And yeah, he could control the ball. He's just what a player he was. Loved watching him.
2: One more is the youngest and the oldest. So Northern Ireland has the youngest ever player starring the World Cup. Norman Whiteside. He's 17 at the 82 World Cup. And Egypt's goalie, Assam Al Hadri, was the oldest player. He was 45 years old.
1: 45. I mean,
2: how old is the goalie for?
1: 41.
2: 41,
1: Cape 41, Verde, yeah. The Cape Verde goalkeeper's 41. Have you stood in a goal?
2: I have.
1: They're deceptively big, aren't
2: didn't
1: they?
2: Didn't we do it in Bray Wanderers as well that time we did the goal?
1: Oh, we did the crossbar challenge.
2: Yeah, that was a bit of
1: crack. The pitch was soaking wet. Yeah. Absolutely soaking. And there, I was afraid to kick the ball because we are planted on one foot in the wet.
2: And it was fun, though.
1: And the Carlisle grounds is full. And you're
2: it was
1: tentative shouting. I can't remember if you got it, did you? I didn't hit the bar, but I managed to get the ball off the ground and I was close, but I was very nervous.
2: Yeah.
1: If it was dry, I would have taken a little bit of a run up and walloped it, but I'm not falling on my arse in front of a couple of thousand people here at the Carlisle. I should do it again, actually. That was great crack. But yeah, the World Cup, it's annoying, the times, I have to say. Like, there's a match tonight at 11 o'clock.
2: Yeah. Still, it's Friday night though, and you're on a week's holiday. Stop complaining, you'd be grand.
1: It's 11 o'clock though. You know yourself, we all have these great intentions for the weekend, and you'll be on your sofa, and it's a recliner. I mean, obviously.
2: You might not make it through.
1: No, I won't. I certainly won't.
2: All right, so messages coming in and voice vault applicants. We'll get to that in just a minute.
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2: This morning and early afternoon will be cloudy and damp with mist and outbreaks of rain and drizzle, but then sunny spells developing later in the day. Highs of 21 degrees, many parts of Wicklow at the moment, 15 degrees.
1: A very pleasant weekend ahead weather-wise, by the way. Tomorrow 20, Sunday 21, and then next week, Monday's highs are 23 and it sits in around 22, 21 then for the rest of the week.
2: Lovely.
1: So happy days. Traffic is great at the moment. Nothing to mention on the N11, the N81. The M50 seems fine in both directions too. Just a little slow Palmerstown northbound this morning. Nothing to report in the M1. All traffic very light. Lots working from home today. So far so good with public transport as well.
2: A message in there from Jack. He says, good morning Rob and Laura. There are lots of drivers without lights on in this weather on the motorway particularly. That's surprising. Can you please remind people to put on their lights? Happy Friday.
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10: Good morning, guys. There appears to be some disquiet from the Americans towards the Israeli reaction over the potential peace deal between the US and Iran. EU leaders will meet for a summit in Brussels today. 42 South African nationals were deported from Ireland overnight to Johannesburg. Keir Starmer watching over his shoulder after Andy Burnham won a by-election in the UK last night. And Greystones here in lovely County Wicklow, the source of international media once more, I think for the second time this year, from a major, major, major American news outlet, CBS News, no less. You probably have more on this, Laura, as it were, but what a fantastic sort of recommendation it is for Greystones. The movement against mobile phones and the potential damage that, you know, it has for kids, let's be honest. 11, 12-year-olds, you know, are using mobile phones across the country, and they're sort of highlighting the fact that a certain Rachel Harper, who's, you know, well-known, a brilliant principal in the school there, has done great work.
11: It's been great. I was actually involved in the launch of it on Tuesday, of It Takes a Village flag presentation. So what they did was they presented the flags to everyone in Greystones, but then it's going to go beyond to Wicklow, and it's going national, and they're in Brussels this week, hoping it's going to be a European initiative.
10: Brilliant.
11: So
10: fantastic.
11: It's great.
10: Yeah,
11: and CBS, New York Times, it was even a Lad Bible the other day. I saw the Lad Bible. Yeah. I was like, it was like Village in Greystones. But it is, there's lots of people have put lots of time and work into it.
10: Oh, yeah.
11: And it's, that's a nice little piece.
10: It
11: actually
10: is, yeah.
11: The CBS visit the schools and...
10: Because the reporter, she comes across, it's very neutral. It's like they interview some of the kids who are like, no, I don't really want a phone. I don't need it. I should be out playing. You know, should be doing all of the things that are, you know, it's not virtue signalling, it's positive kind of.
11: But because they also have got play therapists to go into the school, and what they do is, and I think it's a great idea, they get the older classes, like TY students, to go to the school. You know the way you listen to older kids? You don't listen to teachers and grown-ups as much. So what she did was she's got TY students from different schools in the area going into the schools, talking about, like, the fact that, you know what I mean, it's a better idea to not be, indeed, wait till you get a phone, certainly till secondary if possible, but also then try to stay off it as much as possible so that we can have a life.
10: So yeah. The story itself, very noble, but I love the way they lead into it. Greystones, very leafy, you know, suburban.
11: Ah, sure, suburb, yeah, you should have seen some of the windswept things they said on the Lad Bible and the comments underneath. Yeah. Will you go on out of that? It's a kip.
9: So Lad Bible, Lad Bible of the New York Times, and then CBS. Yeah. So were you on CBS News?
11: I don't think I'm in that clip. I didn't check the clip, but no, we had
10: I think she came about a month ago to the area, so I think it was kind of it to work in a certain schedule, you know. Nah. I was looking at their TikTok. It's absolutely laden with stuff for the last 2 days. These people, you know, they work very hard.
11: Fair play to everyone that's been putting the work in anyway.
10: Yeah.
9: Good stuff.
10: Brilliant story.
9: 33.
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12: And woman.
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9: Nothing to mention, all moving well. N11, N81, the N3, N4, the N7, the M50 is fine in both directions too. If there is anything at all we've missed, text, WhatsApp, or a voice note, please. 087-77-11-103. That's the number. This is Freshly Squeezed.
0: Freshly Squeezed. 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

0: 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So no, it's not. It's 8:38. 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
0: So three voices have been whittled down to two because the man in the middle is Keith Duffy.
2: Party.
3: Rehearsals.
2: Episodes.
0: So who says party and who says episodes? We did get a clue for voice one. The lady that says party might be having a party tomorrow because it's her birthday.
2: Oh, who could it be? Claire's on the line. Morning, Claire. How's it going?
4: Morning. Happy Friday, everyone.
2: Happy Friday to you too. Happy. I hope you're having a good day so far. You've got a bit of a weekend plan because you're out tonight. And then what have you got on tomorrow?
4: I've got a family fun day.
0: Oh,
4: with a hangover, but hey.
0: At least
2: Ryan will be kept busy, won't he? Your son, he'll be kept busy
4: exactly.
2: At the fun day. Yeah, that's sort of a good method in the madness there.
0: Yeah.
2: Because it's not like, Mum, can we do this? Mum, can we do that?
0: But she's out.
2: Yeah.
0: Out. That's kind of in the morning. It's a chicken fillet roll, a bottle of Club Orange kind of thing, just to set you up for the day.
4: That sounds good.
0: Yeah. Where are you going? Where are you going? What's going on? Is it yourself and the girls?
4: We're just out the bed in Tala, actually.
0: Okay. Stuff.
4: Yeah. We're not going very far. We're too old for that.
2: Yeah, listen, it doesn't really matter. Out and about in Tala can still mean you're going to need a chicken fillet roll in the morning. Doesn't matter where you're going. Okay, Deadly, listen, who do you think? Voice Vault, tell us.
4: Okay, the clue is big. So I think it's Nicole Kidman.
0: Okay.
2: Yeah.
4: And then voice three, I'm pretty sure is Lisa Kudrow.
0: Lisa Kudrow.
2: Okay.
0: Of Friends fame.
4: Yeah.
0: She was Phoebe, wasn't she? Phoebe and Friends. So you're going Nicole Kidman, Keith Duffy, who we know, and Lisa Kudrow from Friends.
4: Yeah.
0: Right. I can tell you, you have given us voice one, which is Nicole Kidman. Have a listen.
5: They had the food laid out in the kitchen. Yeah. There was a big dinner party.
0: Party, that's correct. And right. You've also given us voice three. Yeah. 100 euro for your night on the town. Love it. Voice three is Lisa Kudrow.
2: Wow.
0: Let's have a listen to this.
6: There were whole episodes that I hadn't seen put together.
2: I am very impressed,
0: yes,
2: Claire. I didn't know. I deliberately don't find out, but I would never have known that million years. You got 100 quid now. You can get your chicken fillet roll. You can even get a kebab at the end of the night too.
4: That's tonight's order, so yeah.
0: Well, yeah, no, listen, if you can make your way out to East Coast to get someone to come in and get it for you, we'll sort it out, all right?
4: Absolutely. Can I have an 8-year-old to say quickly hello?
2: Of course.
4: Hello.
0: Hey,
2: how's it going, Ryan? Ryan? What's going on?
7: Nothing much.
2: Are you going to get your mommy to buy you something from that 100 euro she just won?
7: No. He's got more money than me.
0: Hang on, there might be a bit of a discount, and this is a very important question. Ryan, what football team do you support?
7: He's after running off.
2: He's not getting any money taken off him.
7: No.
2: Okay, listen, Claire, enjoy. To you and Ryan and everyone else there, have a lovely weekend.
7: Thank you so much,
0: guys.
2: Okay, bye-bye.

0: Well, I can't quite believe the old voice falls was one this morning. I thought that would last a little bit longer. But we had Claire on from Kingswood, who's going out for tonight in Talla with the girls, and then she's got the family fun day tomorrow. That is such a brave move. But we've made matters worse by throwing her an extra 100 quid for our night out, because she did manage to guess the voices in the voice falls. Voice one, Nicole Kidman, and voice three, which we hadn't given a clue for. She just kind of knew us on the back of the voice itself, was Lisa Kudrow, Friends fame.
1: I was impressed with that, in fairness, yeah. From that just one word. Brilliant. Well done.
0: That means a new game on Monday's Freshly Squeezed with Ryan and Laura, because I'm taking myself a little week off.
1: You're taking a week off, and listen, what will you do?
0: Nothing. Absolutely.
1: Zero.
0: The 19th of June. I've had one day off all year.
1: So you're going to rest and recuperate.
0: Well, you see, here's the thing. My kids are finishing up school, as yours are. I didn't want to take a week off. This is going to sound awful, right?
1: You didn't want to hang out with the kids.
0: I didn't want to take a week off while they were home, because then sleep wouldn't be a thing.
1: So you're going to sleep for the week?
0: I'm going to go lie on.
1: And
0: I'm
1: you're
0: going to
1: watch
0: it.
1: Things.
0: Yeah, I'm going to watch.
1: What's on your list?
0: Off Clark.

0: I think, I think about you running rolling over.
1: No, that's okay. It's a well-deserved break. But what we might do, Ryan and I, is just give you a call a couple of mornings.
0: Well, sure, the phone's on silence. You know this.
1: You'll forget one of the nights. There is no doubt whatsoever that one of the nights you will forget.
0: Why would you do something that cruel?
1: Because you just said
0: I thought you liked me
1: about the sun split in the heaven sevens, and I know that you're mean and not very nice about that. So I might just pay you back by doing that. We do enjoy. We did do it a couple of times when we were on together. Because, as you know, Ryan's being one of your best mates as well. Also likes to aggravate you.
0: I did send Laura a video when I was lying by the pool in Salou last year, drink in hand, and that was work.
1: Yeah, exactly.
0: Everyone does it.
1: There you go.
0: You do it to me.
1: Yeah, yeah. I don't do it to you.
0: Tommy Green
1: ever
0: does it constantly on his Facebook.
1: I have never sent you a message when I'm away and with a drink in my hand or any of those whole different things. That's because I'm not even a thought in your head.
0: No, you're mean. You're away from me. You don't care. No. So you don't even send the message to say how you're getting on. You know? Nothing.
1: Yeah, ridiculous. Anyway, enjoy your week off. Lovely fella.
0: We mentioned Rachel's birthday. Rachel, a long time listener to Freshly Squeezed. She's not quite 40. She's nearly there, though. Celebrated her 39th birthday today and was looking for a bit of maniac. And we asked, well, which maniac do you want to hear? Michael Sambello's maniac or Mark McCabe's maniac? And that then became the Friday song off of sorts. You've been chiming in all morning on that. And the winning song, we'll play in a matter of minutes here on Freshly Squeezed. Don't go anywhere.
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1: Why is everything played twice on me this morning? It's very strange. I wanted this one.
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0: has a Friday song, especially for Rachel's birthday today. She's 39, and that's the 25th anniversary edition of Mark McCabe's Maniac 2000. If you like that, by the way, Club Classics returning tonight from 7 on East Coast FM. Just looking at the old playlist here. The CNC Music Factory are there, and Faithless are there, and the Supermen, Novas, and Ultra Natales. Loads!
1: It's all happening.
0: So if you like that stuff, 7 tonight on East Coast.
1: She said Anya's a liar, that she hadn't bribed her, and she sent a little video of herself. Oh, look at the two of them dancing around the kitchen. Best morning ever, she said, for her birthday. How cute. Look at his hair. He is adorable. Thank you for the messages, Rachel.
0: Now, let's ruin everyone's buzz.
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0: For a joyous moment or two there, you are thoroughly enjoying the East Coast FM frequency and Mark McCabe and all the rest, and then straight back down to her. That's what we go for.
1: My mate just told me he's got a job in the local bowl alley. I said, is it full time? He said, no, I'm only 10 pin.
0: 10 pin.
1: What's God's name? Howard. Why Howard? Our Father who art in heaven, Howard be his name.
0: Oh, for God's sake, Laura.
1: Oh, I took my dogs to the vet today because their ears and tails were drooping. Turns out it's their star sign. Saggy Terriers. Oh, hold on.
0: Oh, the dog.
1: Another, just one more dog one. My mate's just bought a dog that only understands commands in Spanish. He's Espanol.
0: I just waited on me for that one.
1: Okay, that's it.
0: Thanks. No Appreciate problem. You. Time Tunnel's on the way.
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14: Hey, it's 9 o'clock live from the East Coast News Centre. Good morning, I'm John Hart. There's been an early threat to the potential peace deal between the US and Iran after a planned signing ceremony in Switzerland was abruptly cancelled. It followed a punchy response from the US administration to Israeli criticism of the agreement, with Vice President J.D. Vance warning Israel not to attack the only powerful ally that it has left. The Professor of International Relations at the London School of Economics and Political Science, Fawaz Gerges, says the US is beginning to tire of the Israelis.
15: Remember, this was from the White House, the press conference. And basically, he warned Benjamin Netanyahu and his government to stop their attacks against the United States by reminding Netanyahu who supplies Israel with the arms and money. We are seeing a rift emerging.
14: Another group of failed asylum seekers have been removed from the state. The four deportation flights so far this year took off yesterday from Dublin Airport before landing in Johannesburg in the early hours of this morning. On board were 42 South African nationals, 9 men, 18 women and 15 children, the children all part of family groups. Despite very heavy rainfall early this year, Ishka Éireann is appealing for us to conserve water, saying the warm spell in May saw massive demand for supplies with over 685 million litres of water used in a single day in Dublin. Ishka Éireann's Margaret Attridge wants people to be mindful of the water they're using in their homes and gardens.
16: In a recent survey, it did tell us that there's a third of Irish people admitted that they pay limited attention to conserving water in their day-to-day lives. What we're doing now is just issuing a national appeal, reminding people that water is precious, and we're just encouraging people that they can make simple changes in their day-to-day lives to protect our supplies.
3: 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Keeping Wicklow connected.
14: Wicklow County Council is carrying over €3 million in unspent rural regeneration funding, much of it linked to projects already approved for years. Over €2 million was allocated to Bolton Glass in 2019, ahead of a much heralded public realm upgrade that's not expected to be finished until 2028. While funding for projects in Newtown, Mount Kennedy and Blessington also remains unused after planned land purchases proved ultimately to be too expensive. Andy Burnham's won the Makerfield by-election in the UK, paving the way for him to challenge Keir Starmer for the leadership of the Labour Party, took the constituency vote by more than 50% of the overall vote. Car dealers are raising concerns about the government's new scrappage scheme, which they say is already oversubscribed. The initiative comes into effect next month, allowing people with old petrol or diesel cars to scrap it in return for a grant to purchase an EV. And West Wicklow has been given a boost. The former Dunard Health Centre has been approved for community use following efforts by residents, various groups and local representatives. Wicklow councillors unanimously approved a 30-year lease for its use by community enterprises. The official handover of the keys will be marked with a gathering at the centre today from 12:30, and locals say all are welcome.
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14: News of Gaelic Games. Wicklow have named an unchanged starting 15 for tomorrow evening's Tailteann Cup semi-final against Offaly at Croke Park, with Oisín McConville keeping faith with the same team that saw off Antrim in last weekend's quarter-final, with a significant boost also on the bench on Tucker's. John Paul Nolan returns as a welcome option for Oisín McConville, with the Garden County seeking a first Tailteann Cup final appearance. Dean Healy once again skippering the side from midfield, with Kevin Quinn, Oisín McGrainer and Owen Darcy in a potent full forward line for tomorrow's 5 o'clock throw-in at Croke Park, which you can hear live online on East Coast FM with Michael Sargent. Co-host Mexico are into the last 32 of the FIFA World Cup finals following a 1-0 win over South Korea in Guadalajara. Czechia is still in contention despite a 1-1 draw with South Africa. Canada's 6-0 rout of Qatar overshadowed by an horrific injury to midfielder Ismaël Koné. Jonathan David with a hat-trick for the Canadians, who are top Group B on goal difference ahead of Switzerland despite their 4-1 thrashing of Bosnia-Herzegovina. Tonight, a massive game in Seattle. The host, the United States, face Australia, both coming in off opening round matches. Win of course in their matches. 8 o'clock the kickoff there. Scotland face Morocco at 11 o'clock in Boston. In the First Division domestically, Bray Wanderers needing a win as they host Longford Town later on this evening. Croke Park hosts tonight's URC Grand Final between the holders Leinster and the Bulls, and Rory McIlroy struggling, languishing at the US Open heading into day 2 at Shinnecock Hills in a share of 9th on 1 under. Wyndham Clark leading on 6 under at the round, eventually pulled because of darkness.
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14: East Coast FM has been informed of the following death. Pat Shelton, Gorey Hill, Gorey and formerly of Connolly Street, Arklow. Beloved husband of the late Anne, loving father of Damien, Patrick and Mary. Brother of William, John, David, Susan, Magdalene, Pauline and the late Mayan and Matt. Removal from Flood's funeral home, McDermott Street, Gorey at 11:30 this morning, with removal to St Michael's Church, Gorey for funeral mass at 12 noon. Burial afterwards in St Michael's Cemetery, Gorey. 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
14: Cloudy and damp early on with rain and drizzle. Sunny spells will develop mixed with showers with light to moderate winds. Temperatures at best 16 to 20 degrees. All the latest Wicklow news now available on the East Coast FM website and app.
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0: Tiffany on the Chime Channel. I think we're alone now. We kicked it off with the Yaz and the Plastic Population. The Only Way Is Up. Both were big hits in a certain year, the 80s. But what year of the 80s are we in? There's your job. 087-77-11-103.
1: We're going to dedicate both of those songs to Catherine Power. You're not alone anymore. And The Only Way Is Up, because on Monday she's becoming an Irish citizen.
0: Ah.
1: Oh. Go, Catherine. Fantastic stuff.
0: Well, where's Catherine Power from then, originally?
1: I don't know.
0: It's going to spill. I always assumed, wrongly, obviously, that you were Irish. Catherine Power is Irish. Yeah. Name. Old Catty Power.
1: What are we talking? Tell us more. But anyway, congratulations.
0: From Timbuktu or something. Where are you from?
1: Delighted. Yeah. She's not the only person we're congratulating. We're also congratulating Bernadetta O'Toole from Ballycolleen, who is the winner of her overnight stay in the Parkview Hotel in Newtown Mount Kennedy today and got her name pulled out of the hat.
0: Well done, Bernadetta. Yeah, memory serves, we were talking to Bernadetta during the week from Poland. She says she's from Poland and she's been living here 21 years and got herself an old Irishman. That's kid and all the rest of us, and loves us. Was only here for a year. Well,
1: yes,
0: that was the plan.
1: And then she's been here
0: just,
1: 20
0: just
1: or
0: loved
1: something.
0: Loved it so much.
1: Yeah,
0: well done, Bernadetta. An overnight stay in the park view for you and the hubs, I'd imagine. We'll hope. You better. It's Father's Day this weekend. Sure, why not?
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1: So cloudy and damp early on with rain and drizzle. Sunny spells developing today later on with mixed showers. Highs of 20, currently 15 in many parts of Wicklow.
0: Now, for those of you wondering what the hell is going on, the rain is a torrential downpour there in Bray a couple of minutes ago. Anyway, I think it's eased off a little bit. But this is essentially the storm before the calm, lads.
1: The other way around.
0: So it's 21 tomorrow, 21 Sunday. Then Monday is going to be a really nice 23 degrees. And it's kind of in around 22 for the rest of that week.
1: Lovely.
0: Yeah, nice. Lovely week ahead.
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0: Good morning, it's Friday, the weekend is here, 20 past nine. The Time Tunnel, part one, the 1980s, part two is the 90s, by the way. We'll stall the ball on that for a minute, we'll get to it in the next couple of minutes, because musically on the way, we've got Jane Whedlin of the Go-Go's all those years ago, alongside Belinda Carlisle, one of her solo hits from this year, which is a goodie. Phil Collins in just a minute.
1: This was the year the notorious Morris worm became the first computer worm to spread over the internet, crashed about 10% of the world's network computers.
0: Worm.
1: The debut of game-changing pop culture phenomena, and we got Photoshop. We also got Die Hard, Beetlejuice, Who Framed Roger Rabbit. This morning, premiered in England, and it was Dublin's anniversary.
0: Ah, yes. The old milk bottles were... Can we bring back milk bottles, by the way?
1: Yeah, they were nice, and the milk always tasted nicer. Because the cream
0: and it was colder.
1: Yeah.
0: It's colder in a milk, but it makes sense, obviously, in a glass bottle. Yeah, the milk will be colder as opposed to a carton. But yeah, little thing of foil at the top of it as well.
1: Oh, yum. Not I can just taste the cream on the top.
0: Yeah, but the boards that was the thing.
1: And the glass heated up as well and went off. The milk went off quite quickly. Yeah.
0: Back in the day we are. Hey, you might remember the movie Buster, starring Phil Collins. Look, brilliant soundtrack as well. One of the tracks off is this, Two Hearts, on East Coast FM.

0: Time to on East Coast FM, Jane Wheatland's Rush Hour, wrapping up part one, 1988. That was the year. The 90s. On the way for you in the next couple of minutes on the Time Channel.
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0: Good morning, you're on East Coast FM, it's 9:30. Let's get you up to date with the latest from the newsroom. John Hart.
8: Good morning, guys. Talks between the US and Iran have been postponed, ongoing tensions there. Andy Burnham's won the UK by-election with greater pressure now, it seems, on his Labour Party leader, Keir Starmer, as a result. A further group of failed asylum seekers have been removed from the state back to South Africa. And talks of massive unrest and potential civil war. It's Portugal's Saipan, it seems, Roberto Martinez and his squad having showdown talks. Of course, it really centres on the continuing selection or the, you know, dubious nature of selecting Cristiano Ronaldo at 41 years of age. It's one of those. Apparently, it's convulsing Portugal at the moment. Not that I take any, you know.
0: As in the Portuguese themselves?
8: Yeah, the media. Saying, right. It's kind of like the talk of the place. There seems to be, the undercurrent basically is that the guy's too old. And that, you know, but there's also suggestions that the players don't want him there and don't want to pass in the ball. Stuff like that. You know, this is a, it's like Roberto Martinez. He could be the fall guy as well. Because Belgium, he was in charge of their golden generation, as it were, similarly to this Portugal team where they have really five or six world-class players and they're not getting the best out of them.
0: Although people were saying the same of Messi, and then he went and banged in a hat-trick. So maybe, you know...
8: Yeah, Messi's...
0: I mean, if Ronaldo had scored a couple of goals, the narrative would be totally different.
8: Well, it would be, yeah. But just Messi as a human being is a much more... is a much more positive...
0: So,
8: yeah, exactly. Ronaldo, they're...
0: Ego.
8: Yeah.
0: The ego has landed.
8: Exactly.
0: Yeah, that's
8: easy.
0: At the World Cup, and he's furious that Messi got a hat-trick and he didn't get a sniff.
8: Yeah.
0: I'm sure, look, that's the way it is. Football today.
8: Scotland tonight at 11, Morocco.
0: Morocco, yes.
8: Yeah,
0: that'd be a good game, actually.
8: It's a big, big game. Good chance for Scotland, but Morocco, by most people's accounts, are really, really very strong side. It's kind of in the wake of, oh yeah, the Americans are back as well. Seattle, and they're playing Australia, who won surprisingly last time out against Turkey.
0: Uh-huh.
8: So you'll be hearing, you know,
0: go team USA,
8: go team soccer ball,
0: ball.
8: Let's score a detonator.
0: 9:33.
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0: Speaking of World Cups, and this year in the Times, another World Cup was held in France, and they actually went in one of themselves, didn't they? Cher reinvented pop music thanks to Auto-Tune and a track called Believe. We couldn't get enough of the newly launched Royal Family, as in the TV show, Bertie Hermes T-shirt. The Good Friday Agreement brought us peace, and a pint would have set you back about 2:30 at the time. What do you reckon the year is? 087 77 11 103. 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

There's Robbie and Strong on East Coast FM's Time Tunnel. The year Bill Clinton faced impeachment proceedings linked to the Monica Lewinsky scandal. Google was founded as well. The US embassy bombings in Kenya and Tanzania shocked the world. The International Space Station's first module was launched in the cinemas. We got

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9: FM. Now, 10 to 10 on Friday morning. Declan Meehan is here in studio to tell us all about the final one of the week, the morning show after 10 this morning. Morning, Decky.
10: Final one. Oh, the final one of the week.
9: Final one of the week, yeah.
10: Right, okay.
9: We're not there yet. Stop it now.
10: Good morning to you. Thanks for coming in. We continue our campaign along with public representatives to get this 199 bus from Lara Glendalough onto Bray Station. It was raised in the Dáil yesterday, so
9: lovely.
10: That pushing is still continuing. Also, the Gardaí are with us as usual this morning. We're going to hear about Bray Wanderers and of course the Wicklow senior football team, and they are both in action this weekend. A new survey shows many Irish workers are living paycheck to paycheck, with one in four only able to survive financially for a month if their income stopped. So if you're suddenly out of a job, that's it. You wouldn't have a few quid to continue for a while. So it'd be off the cliff straight away. We have the final of our Avoca at Mount Usher Gardens competition. Every day this week, somebody has won €50 and somebody will win €50 this morning. But we're going to put all the €50 winners into the proverbial hat that we can find and pick out one. And that person, they won't have 50 anymore. We don't want to give you that.
9: Yeah, yeah.
10: €250.
9: Very nice. A cheeky little upgrade for some.

0: Someone there.
1: That's all. But it's all to do with going and discovering Mount Usher Gardens, but also Avoca have moved in with their stop there, their shop, their store.
2: Yep.
1: So, you know, the sort of great food and shopping and all that sort of stuff.
2: My wife has already been on to me. She plans to bring the kiddos and all the rest.
1: Well, I tell you, tomorrow there's a barbecue,
2: yeah, exactly.
1: Live
2: is, yeah.
1: Music, face
2: yeah.
1: painting, all tomorrow at Mount Usher Garden with Avoca. Anyway, it's all in conjunction with that. And to finish off the programme, we're going to have a guy that used to be on the programme years ago with us, a journalist, Dave Kenny. And Dave was writing for various newspapers, but he used to contribute various things and features to the to the morning show years ago, but the thing was that he came to doing things in life through music, and he found that he had to give up the music because, well, unfortunately, you know, he had a career, people to feed, and so he went into the journalism. But he's saying now he's 60 and it's time to go back to the music.
2: Okay. Yes,
1: and he played Whelans last week. And there you
2: so
1: go.
2: So the solo gig, is he in a band or what's going on?
1: Well,
2: just one man and his guitar or something.
1: He's got more equipment than he actually will admit to.
2: Ah.
1: He's just a collector of this equipment and an anorak, I'd say, of music.
2: A multi-instrumentalist.
1: So, well, he's put together some music, but he's had an interesting tale to tell.
2: Well, listen, there's men of a certain vintage. Like, look at my dad, and he's embraced, he's in a choir now.
1: Is he?
2: Which is bizarre to us as his kids. Like, you know what? He's in a choir. And they've done gigs in the Wexford Opera House. The other thing he's taken up is walking football.
1: Yeah.
2: So I think there's a certain point in your life where you're like, I want to do something different. So, you know, getting back on stage and having a bop and doing a jam or two. Why not?
1: Yeah, you'll be there in, you'll be in Retrex or something now, Rob.
2: Yes. What's the plan now? What are you going to, you going to take up the walking football or anything good like that?
1: No, I shouldn't be saying this. We do a bit of exercise now at home.
2: Yeah, yeah, you do, right.
1: You know.
2: Or another great one.
1: It's just movement.
2: Yeah.
1: It's not sort of get out to the gym and represent Ireland and all that sort of stuff.
2: Look, I wouldn't be the fittest of blokes. So the one thing I thoroughly enjoyed there recently, I had a game of foot golf, I have to say that. Because otherwise it sounds like you're saying something wrong on the radio. Foot golf is exactly what you think it is. So that the holes are obviously a bit bigger and you have to kick the ball. It's absolutely brilliant. Brilliant. Really is. And the morning show coming up after 10 this morning. Do you get involved? Texts, WhatsApps and voice notes. As always, are more than welcome. 087 77 11 103. Time for one more. It's Madge, The Power of Goodbye.

0: Time to on East Coast FM, the hits and headlines of 1998. 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The time to between 9 and 10 here at East Coast FM. I'll be back on your radio tomorrow from 2. Chat to you then. Declan, on the way.
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12: It's 10 o'clock live from the East Coast News Centre. Good morning, I'm John Hart. The Taoiseach says there's no indication that Russia is willing to talk at all regarding an end to the war in Ukraine. Micheál Martin is amongst EU leaders meeting in Brussels discussing the conflicts in Ukraine and the Middle East. They're due to discuss an EU ban on goods from illegal Israeli settlements in the West Bank. Upon his arrival this morning, he says any developments in the Ukrainian war have to start with Vladimir Putin and Volodymyr Zelensky.
13: But there are no indications that Russia is coming to the table at all. So the question as to timing is very much an unknown quantity at this stage, because there just are no indications that Russia is prepared to engage in negotiations.
12: Meanwhile, a planned signing ceremony to mark a Middle East peace deal has been abruptly called off after both Iran and the US withdrew from the event in Switzerland. The so-called gentleman's agreement now appears in difficulty days after a White House briefing in which US Vice President J.D. Vance warned the Israeli government not to get ahead of itself. Separately, Israel and Hezbollah exchanged fire overnight, with Lebanon state media reporting some of the heaviest strikes in recent weeks. Another group of failed asylum seekers have been removed from the state officially. The 4 deportation flights so far this year took off from Dublin Airport yesterday, landing in Johannesburg in the early hours of this morning. On board were 42 South African nationals, including 9 men, 18 women and 15 children. The children were all part of various family groups.
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12: Andy Burnham's won the Makerville by-election in the UK, paving the way for him to challenge British Labour Party leader and Prime Minister Keir Starmer. He took the constituency with the majority of over 9,000 votes. And car dealers are raising concerns about the government's new scrappage scheme, which they say is already oversubscribed. The initiative takes effect next month, allowing people with older petrol or diesel cars to scrap it in return for a grant to purchase an EV. Grants of €5,000 are being offered from a total fund of €10 million. The Irish Independent's reporter Neil Briscoe says there's confusion amongst dealers.
15: Dealers were told earlier this week that actually it's not just the €5,000 grant that's coming out of that €10 million pot. It's also the existing €3,500 grant that comes from the SEAI. It looks very much like there's going to be an awful lot more people applying for this grant than are actually going to get it.
12: That's your latest news update.
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12: Cloudy and damp early on with rain and drizzle. Sunny spells will develop mixed with showers with light to moderate winds. Temperatures at best 16 to 20 degrees. All the latest Wicklow news now available on the East Coast FM website and app.
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19: Good morning. Welcome to the morning show. Here we are on Friday, June the 19th, and not a bad day temperature-wise. A bit of rain, though, dropping around northeast Wicklow. Let's hope it brightens up for the weekend. You're very welcome to the programme. We are packed out with all sorts of things. Our panel will be along later on discussing the stories of the week. We meet journalist Dave Kenny. Dave used to contribute a lot to the programme years ago, and then he made a decision, because he was interested in music, you see, to give up music and concentrate on his career. And he's thinking now at his stage in life, a little bit older, I'll go back to the music. And he has recorded something and he's played in Whelan's recently. So we're going to have a catch up after all these years with Dave. Now, the big story for us today is the Mount Usher Gardens Avoca competition, because what we were going to do is give away €50 early on in the programme to a particular person, and we're going to gather the Monday, Tuesday, Wednesday, Thursday, Friday winners of €50 and put them in a hat, and one of those winners already will be upgraded to having €250 to spend in store at Avoca, the Avoca store at Mount Usher Gardens, and of course they get passes to explore the gardens themselves. Okay, so we'll be doing that in just a moment. Let's have a quick look at the newspapers. The Irish Daily Mail cracked down on legal aid solicitors charging on the double. There is the Irish Independent. Terror groups use gaming sites and AI to radicalise children. The Irish Times has Gardaí investigate how submachine gun fell out of patrol car's boot. How do you something fall out of your boot? I mean, it has to go up and over the lip, doesn't it? Onto the ground. And a submachine gun. Come on, lads. Also, Moscow will burn too, Zelensky warns after strikes. And tenant forced to walk streets after illegal eviction. Let's have a look at the Irish Examiner here, and it's Cork Docklands work cost double original estimate. This is the usual story, isn't it? What's the estimate for this? Oh, well, you know, it'll be so-and-so million. Well, double that. Keneally died of, a befitting death for a monster, and that is the end of Bill Keneally, which is covered in most of the newspapers. HSE apology over farmers' brain bleed death. Anyway, there are the stories on the front page of the newspapers. We're back to talking about the 199 Local Link bus service. And this is the one from Lara Glendalough to Bray Station. Now, I know St. Kevin's do a great job. In fact, St. Kevin's goes quite close to my where I live, and I saw it passing by. It wasn't full. It was during the afternoon, taking people from centre of Dublin along to Glendalough, and do great service, particularly in the summer. But people are looking for a service for getting to college, getting into Bray, getting to work, all sorts of things. And the service that's already been decided that it's going to happen, seemingly, sometime, is the 199 local link bus service. But there's this huge delay. It was raised in the Dáil yesterday by Social Democrats TD for Wicklow, Jennifer Whitmore. Good morning to you, Jennifer.
20: Good morning, Declan.
19: Good morning. And I was looking at the soundtrack of this, or the video of this, and Darragh O'Brien, the minister, you got an opportunity to question him on this particular issue. And I like the technique that you're using. I know other public representatives in the county are on the case as well, but he seemed to be exasperated of being asked about this. And I don't know, you know, I'd be looking for an easy life, and I'd be sort of saying, geez, I want to get this thing sorted out first so that I don't be getting these questions all the time that are just, you know, giving me earache all the time about them. And he seemed to be exasperated. Did you get that impression?
20: I did, and I was quite pleased with that as well. That is my strategy. I'm trying to wear them down, Declan. I'm literally raising this every week or every second week. In fact, every time I see him in the corridor, I'm asking him where the bus is. So my plan is to wear them down and to annoy them so much that they just say, okay, look, it just let's sort this out. But look, I did raise it yesterday. The reason I really wanted to raise it yesterday is because as you're aware, Declan, I was on to you a couple of weeks ago. I had a really big public meeting in Roundwood Parish Centre, and I couldn't get over the number of people who actually turned up. I think there's probably around 130, 150 people at it. Like, there wasn't actually enough seats there for people to sit on. So it was really huge turnout, and that just goes to reflect how important this is to people who are in Lara, Glendalough, in Roundwood, and indeed there's people from Kilmac there as well. So this is a really important service. And the fact that people were promised this service, like, this was, you know, there was press releases about it. This was to start last September, and indeed, as you know, Nolan Coaches won the tender, and they have a bus that's sitting in Dublin waiting to start this. They were told they were to start last September as well, and the driver's ready to go. So this bus service was to start, and I was told it was, you know, funded and everything else, and then it never started. And I'm trying to figure out now, well, where did that funding go? Because now I'm told that there is no money for it, and the money won't show up until, you know, after the next budget. Yeah. But the difficulty for me is the lack of clarity on this, because what we're hearing, I know constituents are being told that the service is financed, that and that there will be a firm date given to them. They were told last week.
19: You seem to be, the minister seemed to be saying early 2027. And in one particular part of your response, you said January, minister, you know, and it was left hanging in the air whether it was January or not.
20: He didn't
19: deny it, but he didn't confirm it.
20: No, and that's the difficulty. But as well as that, I know the constituents are being told by the Taoiseach's office that that it would start very soon. Now, I don't consider early next year to be very soon. And I suppose that's why I was sort of quite surprised then when the minister did tell me that it will be early 2027. I had assumed it was going to be starting in September, which would be a year after it was meant to start. Okay, so look, I suppose from the conversation I had with the minister yesterday, I suppose one thing is that came out of it is that it is good that there is, to some degree, so, that some clarity that it will start early next year. But what I want to see, actually, I want to see it start in September, Declan. And I've done a rough calculation. It would only cost around 70,000 or 80,000 to get this bus up and running in September. And in the context of the wider public transport budget, that is a mere drop in the ocean.
19: And September is very important for college students and for you know, after summer holidays, life is starting to renew again, and people are looking for options to go places for work or for college.
20: Exactly, and that's the really important thing, because I have parents contacting me saying that their children are trying to figure out what college they can go to, and they can't make that decision if they don't know whether or not they can get there. You know yourself, you had Misha Cleary from Roundwood who had to drop out of her college course last year because the one she chose, she just couldn't make it work without having that bus service in place. And we heard from many students on the night in Roundwood who were saying similar things. And, you know, so it's just really important. It's important to people from a rural isolation perspective, to getting to work, to getting to college, to getting to school. And I think September, if we manage to get the bus running from September, that would be a really positive thing.
19: Okay.
20: And
19: can I ask a question a layman question? Who's in charge of the NTA? I mean, the NTA have to report to who?
20: To the Minister for Transport.
19: Okay, so it comes back to the Minister. And does the Minister, is there some political reason why he can't sort of say, okay, you do this, guys, I'm going to take 70,000 from some other budget somewhere, and you can have it. Is there any reason why, in your view, he can't just sort of do that?
20: No, I mean, there would be that much of a buffer in their budgets. I think, and normally, look, at departments, it's really important that departments stay within their budgets. We don't want to see overruns. And the management of their budgets is a very, very important role, right? So this isn't something that I would sort of say very lightly. But I think the fact that it is such a small amount of money in relative terms, and the fact that this was promised, like, they committed to doing this last year, and that hasn't happened. So, you know, like, the fact is they've already saved a full year's. As far as I'm concerned, they've saved a full year's amount of money from not running the service. But they promised that service last year. Government made a commitment that that service would begin in September. As I said, it's been contracted, right? So there's a company who were also told that service would begin, and that's why they bought a bus and they got four drivers ready to drive it. So that the commitment was made, and I think the least that the government can do now is actually hold up that commitment. It was a promise that was made, and it would cost them very little to keep that promise to the communities of Roundwood and Lar and Glendalough and Kilmack. You know, it is not okay for government to come out and say that a service will begin on a particular date and then not have that service to begin because they haven't been able to manage their budgets properly. Because what happened was, the money was there, I was told the money was there for it in May of last year. The NTA said that the service was funded. And then the money somehow disappeared. I'm not sure how it happened, but it is now no longer funded. But the difficulty, though, for me as well, Declan, is that there is this mixed message. As I said, there is messages coming from the Taoiseach's office saying that the service is funded, that it will happen very soon, it will begin very soon, and that the firm date will be provided, I think it was last week. And none of that is happening. And I just don't think it's fair on people to not be upfront with this. You know, people's lives, their decisions, they're making huge life decisions based on having this service there. And for the sake of 70 or 80 grand, I just think just the government, they just need to sit down and find that money,
19: right,
20: and get that service up and running. And that is what I am now calling
19: for. Well, from
20: for
19: the demeanour of the Minister for Transport, Dara O'Brien, he seemed to hear you. So he seemed to go off and he seemed to give the impression that he was going off to sort of get this thing sorted so that I can have
20: a normal
19: life.
20: That's what I'm hoping. What I'm hoping. So I will, next week, the first second I see him in the Dáil on Tuesday, I'm going to be going up to him. And
19: he'd be avoiding you.
20: I think he might be, yeah. But anyway, look, this is what we have to do sometimes, Declan, to get them to keep their promises. But hopefully we'll get it in place. If anyone's listening and they're as frustrated as I am, email in TDs, email the Minister for Transport and just say, look, I find that 70 or 80,000 to get this service us up and running in September. It is really important.
19: Okay, and just to be fair to other public representatives in the county, they're equally frustrated by all this.
20: Absolutely.
19: Thank you very much indeed, Jennifer. Good morning to you. Thank you.
20: Thanks, Declan.
19: That's Jennifer Whitmore, TD, Social Democrats for Wicklow. So you never know. It could be. It could be a movement on this. I know that all our TDs have been pressing very hard for it. All right. Our number is 087-77-11-103. We'll have our panel a little bit later on the programme discussing the news stories of the week. And we'll hear about some of the sporting events. Bray Wanderers in action. The Wicklow senior footballers are in action as well in Croke Park, no less. And of course, Leinster as well. So a good weekend of sport. All this to come in the morning show, including our Mount Usher Avoca competition. And I'll give you the question in just a second.
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19: FM. Now, to celebrate the brand new Avoca store opening in Mount Usher Gardens in Ashford every day this week, we've been giving you the chance to win passes to enjoy the beautiful Mount Usher Gardens, along with €50 to spend in the new Avoca store. And today, one of the €50 winners from all the week, including this morning, will be upgraded to €250 to spend in store. Mount Usher Gardens is one of Wicklow's most visited spots, with stunning gardens, great food, shopping, and an unmissable family fun day tomorrow with a barbecue, live music and face painting and lots more. So the question today, and remember, if you win the 50, you're in there, and you could get it upgraded to €250 to spend in store at Avoca at Mount Usher. The question is, what is the process called where plants use sunlight, water and carbon dioxide to make their own food and release oxygen? So there you go. Bit of science on this, but most people know it, so give it a go. 087-77-11-103. What is the process called where plants use sunlight, water and carbon dioxide to make their own food and release oxygen? What is that called? 087-77-11-103.
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19: Sergeant John Fitzpatrick is here. Good morning, John.
1: Good morning. I almost blurted out the answer there.
19: Did you? That's because you sort of want to show off
1: well,
19: this morning.
1: Well, kind of, yeah. But also, I'd like to win the prize. It's a nice prize, Declan, you know.
19: Anyway, welcome here. There's been reports, and when we hear about them, recent car thefts in Wicklow, particularly South Wicklow. I know they go on everywhere. But Gardaí are taking particular note of this. Why
1: is
19: that?
1: Yeah, and look, I suppose that's something I wanted to highlight, Declan, and it is something we've talked about before a number of times. So, in the early hours of yesterday morning in Arklow, in Heatherside, a Mazda Demio was stolen, okay? And then the night before that, that's in Carnoustie, a Nissan March was stolen, okay? And what struck me about both of those cars is they are non-European cars. They're imported from Japan. And unfortunately, we know, and I suppose the proof is in the pudding there, is that these cars in particular are being targeted by thieves, particularly younger thieves, because they're really easy to break into. So if you're the owner of a car that has been imported from Japan or from outside the EU, you need to get yourself something to secure your car. And that's like a third-party immobilizer or an alarm or some type of physical security. And the reason you need to do that is because we know that those cars are being targeted in particular by thieves because they're easy to steal. And then unfortunately they use them just to rally around in and they get damaged, or sometimes they use them to commit further crime. So definitely one thing I would recommend, if you know somebody that's thinking has got a car from outside the EU, one of these imported cars, ask them to invest in physical security, something like the old school chain around the steering lock, steering wheel lock, wheel clamp, or even a bollard at the end of your driveway. Something that's going to provide a physical and it's a visible deterrent to thieves. And what they will do then is they will leave your car alone, hopefully, which is what we want them to do. And unfortunately, they may go on to somebody else, which is an easier option. But just wanted to highlight those two in particular. It's still a problem. If you have those cars from outside the EU, and the older cars don't tend to be fitted with immobilizer arms. Now, I do believe that the insurance companies are insisting that you get them fitted now if you buy them now because of the issue. But if you have one that you've had it for a while, just do think about upgrading your security in relation to that. And the other thing then I just noticed as well, just going through the stats section, was unfortunately, we had a BMW taken this week again down the south of the county. Where the hell? I can't remember exactly where it was. But what happened was the thieves broke into the house and they could see the handbag in the back of the house on the kitchen table. They broke in to get the handbag, but then the keys of the car were in the handbag, and then they managed to steal the car as well. So just be careful where you are. Look, and it is a common way to steal the car is to break into the car to take the ignition keys or the fob. And that's because, unlike those Japanese cars, the European cars have to have security measures built in. They have to have immobilizers, and normally they'll have alarms. So sometimes thieves do break in to try and get the keys. So when you're home, ensure your keys or your ignition fob are kept well away from windows or doors so they can't be seen by any thieves. Don't ever leave them close to the front door where they can be fished out through the letterbox. And definitely consider what's called a Faraday pouch or a Faraday box, which is a signal blocking pouch, and it just keeps all the radio signals from the key fobs within the fob or pouch itself.
19: Okay, all right, that's cars. Yeah. Now, I suppose we're into the summertime, yeah, and, you know, the pattern of crime changes, and you're seeing some, you know, people breaking into sheds and various other what could be considered as safe places for tools, etc., but they're breaking in, stealing stuff.
1: Yeah, they are, Declan, and you're right, the pattern does change. You know, and I know, looking out our window here this morning, you'd wonder whether it was summer or not, but it is quite warm, and it's been a warm week, in fairness, and a lot of people are leaving windows open and that type of stuff to air the house out. But in particular, we do see an increase in theft of tools, as you mentioned, equipment and bicycles, almost by a one-third increase during the summer months. And unfortunately, unlocked garden sheds or that type of stuff do make easy targets for burglars. So just look, if you have invested in a good bicycle, if you have a collection of tools in the shed, you know, definitely think about locking your shed, but if you have a good bike in the shed, just make a note of the model, take a picture on your phone. You can use the Garda Property app to record the details of it. That's a free download from the Apple Store or the Google Play Store. And then if you have a couple of bikes and they're decent, lock the shed. Think about getting a closed shackle padlock or a rated padlock. I always use the Sen rating, which is a European rating for the strength of padlocks. And you should be looking for at least what's called a Sen 3 or Sen 4 padlock. It goes from 1 to 6, Declan. 1 being the least effective, 6 being really, really secure. But for good bikes on your garden shed, look for a Sen 3 or Sen 4. That's CEN, and it's a European rating, and it's about the resistance to being attacked and how long they last. And look, the other thing you can think about this time of year is adding your shed to the house alarm if it's not on it. But you can also get a small battery operated alarm, less than €20. Put batteries in, stick it on one of the shelves. If it detects motion, it's going to let out a really, really loud noise. Hopefully get the thieves to leave, or certainly alert you or your neighbours that there's something going on. And again, look, if you have a lot of tools, ladders or bikes, think about just even locking them together in the shed. That's going to slow people down to tear them. Ideally, anchor them to the wall or anchor them to the ground with a ground anchor and a cable lock. And you'll pick up a ground anchor easy in any hardware shop within the county. But the reason I'm just recommending that stuff is we do see, as you said, that rise at this type of year with the theft of tools in particular, break-ins to sheds and bikes, as at almost a third rise in that way, kind of a seasonal rise. So just be aware of that and take those precautions, particularly if you're into triathlon racing or you're into biking. A lot of people are in this county. Do protect your investments.
19: Okay, we've got a few things happening around the county. One is the Wicklow Round Ireland race. It's out on the sea, you know, so I don't think the Gardaí are going to be standing there in their waders.
1: But we do have a water unit, Declan, that are capable of it. But you're right, your point is well made. And I suppose really I wanted to remind people that the Round Ireland race 2026 is tomorrow in Wicklow Town. And I want to remind visitors to town that road closures will be in place on Saturday morning, that's tomorrow morning, from 10 a.m. and that's Castle Street, Seaview Avenue and Black Castle. There'll only be emergency vehicle access. So it's 10 a.m. Castle Street, Seaview Avenue, Black Castle. That's Wicklow Town. So if you're thinking about popping down to Wicklow Town, there is going to be road closures, and just obey the directions of Gardaí or stewards. And look, you know, it is Ireland's premier offshore race, Declan. It's the second longest race in the calendar in Ireland. It's been gone the go since 1980, and there's a record amount of entrants this year. So it'll be busy and probably be a lot going on, and probably worth going down to have a look as well. Hopefully it'll be a dry day. But certainly just bear in mind there will be traffic restrictions at Wicklow Town tomorrow.
19: All right. Thank you very much indeed, Sergeant John Fitzpatrick. Thank you.
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19: The Morning Show at East Coast FM. And that question again, if you want to win. Well, a pass that will take you into Mount Usher Gardens. Avoca is there, the Avoca store, and you can win €50 today. And together with the five winners during the week, Monday, Tuesday, Wednesday, Thursday, Friday, one of the winners will be upgraded to €250 to spend in store. So here is the question. What is the process called where plants use sunlight, water and carbon dioxide to make their own food and release oxygen? If you know, 087-7711-103, all with Avoca at Mount Usher Gardens. Now, I was just going through the papers earlier on and see that top of the page here in the Irish Independent, terror groups using gaming sites and AI to radicalise children. Goodness me, I mean, on the face of it, what that sounds pretty disturbing, but what is it? Well, Aisling Maloney has the story. She's a political reporter with the Irish Independent. Aisling, good morning.
27: Good morning, Declan.
19: Good morning.
27: How are you?
19: Good morning to you. Welcome to Friday. What's behind your story there in the Indo this morning?
27: So this is the government's national risk assessment around money laundering and terrorist financing. So what this is the government examines the area and I suppose the risks associated with it, particularly around organised crime groups, domestic terror groups and international terror groups moving money and financing their criminal activities. So particularly the National Risk Assessment Report flagged concerns about the increasing use of gaming platforms by terror organisations to recruit minors and adults and influence them to disseminate propaganda, sometimes to fundraise, and also incite and engage adults and children in radicalisation activities. Parents listening might be, or even young people listening, Declan, might be aware of gaming platforms like Fortnite or Roblox or other areas. Now, these aren't named in the report, but these are online gaming platforms where people can go on, particularly young people can go on, and they can speak to other people around the world who are also playing the game. And what the National Risk Assessment Report says that this is of particular concern because terrorist organisations are increasingly using these gaming platforms as a way to get their message out and recruit members. They're also warning that artificial intelligence is allowing terrorist organisations to create more targeted and tailored propaganda to radicalise children. And this is obviously of particular concern. We see on social media even on the first instance, the kind of most accessible platform that people can get on, Facebook, Instagram, TikTok. So we're seeing an increase of artificial intelligence videos, as in deepfake videos. So videos that appear quite real, but then on closer inspection are fake, essentially. And we even had the Taoiseach, Micheál Martin, coming out this week making a video where he explicitly calls out and identifies a deep fake video that is using his image and appearing to be him speaking about a financial, I suppose, a financial project, a way people can make money, but in reality, it's a cryptocurrency scam. He had to call that out, talking to people to be vigilant online. I think anybody who saw the video, who knows anything about Irish politics, would have known the video was fake because Micheál Martin has an English accent in the video. But, you know, where those videos become more insidious, particularly maybe if they're, you know, a manipulated video of a priest or another religious figure or religious leader, and then they can be used as propaganda for terrorist organisations, and to the less discerning eye, and where the manipulation is more convincing, you know, obviously it can have a big impact, and that's what the National Risk Assessment is warning of today. They're saying also that, I suppose, the risk rating associated with the use of cryptocurrency for money laundering and terrorist financing, they've upgraded that to the highest level. It's called very significant. That's an increase on the 2019 risk assessment, which was the last risk assessment we had 7 years ago. So they've upgraded that risk. So essentially they're warning that terrorist organizations and those who are money laundering are using crypto assets. When they're using those crypto assets for third-party payments, the risk of money laundering and terrorist financing is significantly heightened, the risk assessment report said. And they also said that artificial intelligence, other than the videos and other things that it's influencing, it's also helping those who are engaging in money laundering. It's introducing significant risks around that because the criminals are able to use artificial intelligence to automate money laundering schemes. They're able to better conceal the origins of where the funds came from and execute, if the report said, complex transactions which are more difficult to detect. It's also, I suppose, the risk assessment as well, Declan, is warning that, you know, previously terror groups were, you know, counter-terrorism measures focused on financial monitoring because terrorist organisations needed money to talk to each other, to keep going and to get in touch, essentially, and move their ideas around. But AI, because of that, it's making it easier for these terror groups to do their job, essentially, without being, or what they want to do, their MO, without being caught. And they're using alternative internet platforms and encrypted chat applications. And these require very little financial backing or investment by the terrorist groups. So it's making it easier for them to evade counter-terrorism investigations, which do focus on that financial monitoring. So that's what, I suppose, in the risk, the National Risk Assessment report, particularly around this kind of this area. It had other warnings too, and the government are taking action, I suppose. They released a 30-point action plan as well yesterday, and they're talking about, I suppose, in specifics, they're going to increase, I suppose, the regulation around like small casinos that have like machine-style gambling, so slots or that kind of a thing in the small casinos. I mean, they're in a lot of towns across the country, and even in Dublin city centre as well. So they're trying to kind of crack down on them also in relation to this money laundering situation. And they're also encouraging, I suppose, anybody with large dealerships, large goods dealerships, to be aware of their obligations under the money laundering legislation, and to flag whenever they see suspicious transactions or they see very large purchases, and make sure that they're aware that, you know, if they're facilitating money laundering directly or indirectly, they have an obligation to flag that to revenue.
19: However, Ashley, it seems the momentum is with the bad actors, isn't it? And the technology and the, you know, it's just how to detect any of these. There just seems to be so many that perhaps the powers that be can't keep up.
27: Sure, and it's a gargantuan task, and I suppose with artificial intelligence in particular, everybody warned when generative AI, which is the AI that can create its own things, simply put, everyone warned that legislation and legislators move too slowly in that kind of very fast-moving technological expansive space. So where AI is moving ahead in leaps and bounds, legislators and legislation is just a slow-moving beast and they can't tackle it as quickly. Now, the EU have moved to act on this because it is such a gargantuan task. You couldn't expect any one national government to take it on comprehensively. And the EU's AI Act has come in, and there have been already updates to it, and some updates are particularly around deep fake AI videos and the fact that the EU now wants anybody who creates an AI video to label it as such, so that it's not just being presented online as any other video that would be naturally, I suppose, created. So that's something that's going to come in later this year. I'm sure there'll be teething issues with it. I even, like, on the face of it, you'd have questions over, well, there's already a swathe of AI content online. I'm sure anybody listening to your programme, if they've gone on any social media platform in the last 6 months, has seen a video that appears to be very convincing and real, but actually is completely fake and synthetic. And so there's already those videos online, so will they then be taken down and watermarked as per the EU legislation? I don't see that happening. But also, the tarnishist Simon Harris, yesterday launching this report, was asked about his own image and video being used in these deepfake AI videos that often are promoting financial scams and using political figures or famous people or celebrities to obviously get their point across and have more influence. And he was saying that he, even in one of the videos that he was used in, he had to look twice at it, and even to a discerning eye, it was quite difficult to detect. And he was saying that actually, although the EU have moved on this, as I just mentioned, he wants to see social media companies move on it too, because we're on their algorithms and the video is being spread.
19: We're back to the start in this. Actually, very comprehensive and a great story, and a worrying story in many factors. But thank you very much indeed for explaining your report on the front there of the Irish Independent. Thank you very much indeed. Good morning to you, Sloan. Aisling Maloney there, political reporter with the Irish Independent, and a detailed analysis of all this in the Independent today, both online and in the newspaper. Now, a new survey has found that a quarter of Irish workers in their 30s and 40s would only be able to cope financially for up to 1 month if their income stopped, highlighting concerns about household resilience. While people in Ireland estimate they could, on average, manage for about five and a half months, they're a little bit put by without pay. Well, one in five said, no, it's a month, that's all I'd last for, and then where do I go? What do I do? Well, Jerry Farrell is from Castleview Financial Services, and he's been having a look at this matter, and let's see what his view is. Hello to you, Jerry.
9: Hey, Declan. Good morning. Good morning to your listeners.
19: Good morning. So, you know, it's pretty frightening, I'd say, if you're waiting on the pay packet to come in, you don't have any resources, and if that suddenly stops for whatever reason, you haven't got the paddle when you're going up the creek, basically.
9: Absolutely. I think, actually, the first thing to say is that one in five is probably realistic enough. Declan, I can remember when I was growing up and my dad was the main breadwinner and living week to week, and it was a little brown envelope every Friday, and he would hand up most of his weekly wage to Mam, who would then sort out how she was going to spend and divvy it out for the week. And I'm sure many of the listeners listening this morning of a certain vintage will remember that situation. But I suppose what I'd like to stress to people listening this morning, all is not lost. So understand your rights. There's reasons why, the article references one in five may not be able to survive or don't have enough of a reserve after a month, or maybe might be able to survive for, as you correctly point out, about five and a half months. But It's understanding and knowing what your entitlements are, I guess, is a good starting point. So

0: you are an employer listening this morning and you have key staff that you want to look after and you also want to protect your own payroll, that you might want to consider some sort of payroll protection, or colloquially known as income protection, for some of the individual staff. So if you are a staff member of a company, the very first thing to do is to check to see if there's a scheme in place, because often there is, and if there is, what are the entitlements under that scheme? So that's really, really important. So that is protecting. So while the article says I might be able to survive for very long because I don't have enough reserves, you may well have enough protected cover in place through your workplace. And if you don't, because the article then does go on to talk about the age range it's looking at, Declan, isn't it? And they're talking about people in their 30s and 40s in particular. So I ran some numbers this morning just for an individual aged 35 on a salary of 60,000. What happens if, and what would it cost to protect a salary of that on that basis? And typically what you're looking to do is protect up to 75% of your income, and the state will kick in for about 13,000 of that on an annualized basis. So you need to protect about 32,000 of that 60,000 income. And what would that cost you? Well, that would cost you about €12 a week, which is, depending on where you're buying your coffee, because coffee is expensive, but that's about two coffees a week. So, and that's after tax relief. So you're talking about relatively modest costs associated with protecting income due to illness or injury. But the very first thing to do is check to see if you are employed, what your employer has in place, if anything, from an employee benefits perspective. And secondly, if you're an employer, check to see, or do a sense check in terms of how would my business survive if Declan wasn't turning up tomorrow morning because he was ill or unwell and we needed to replace him. What would that cost us? Would it cost us more? And how would we feel about that? So it's really taking a look at stuff like that, because broadly speaking, it's not as expensive as one might think. And that's where the article is leaning.
1: Okay, so basically what you're saying, have a look into the future, make sure you're covered for eventualities, and it'll lessen the blow should something untoward happen.
0: For sure, because when any financial advisor sitting down with an individual or family or a small business, really our starting point is we need to protect our most important assets. And one of the most important assets for most of us is our income. So how do we protect our income in as tax efficient way as possible? If we're paying tax at the higher rate and we're protecting our own income, we're going to get 40% tax relief. So that example I quoted you was for income protection on somebody earning 60,000 a year. The gross premium monthly is about €88, but after tax relief, in the hands of the individual, it's about €53. That's where I was getting roughly about the 12 quid a week, because then you average that out over the year, obviously.
1: All right. Well, thanks for flagging all this, Jerry, and it's good to talk to you as always. Jerry Farrell. Thanks, Jerry. Good morning to you.
0: Thanks, Declan.
1: Thank you. Jerry Farrell there from Castleview Financial Services on people living paycheck to paycheck and what protections they could have inbuilt or in conversations. It's Morning Show at East Coast FM. What a weekend of sport ahead. We're going to hear about some of the games that are on in just a second.
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9: What a busy weekend on sport coming up in Croke Park tonight. The URC in the rugby, Leinster versus Bulls. Well, best of luck to Leinster playing that. Of course, the GAA, we're all hoping for a great result for Wicklow, also in Croke Park tomorrow, fair play to the ground staff, against Offaly tomorrow in the Tailteann Cup. So best of luck to Wicklow. That's around about 5 o'clock or so. So best of luck to Wicklow in that one. And Bray Wanderers are in action as well. Bray Wanderers look to strengthen their promotion push when they host Longford Town at the Carlisle Grounds tonight. From Bray Wanderers, Graham Kelly, system manager, is on the line. Hi, Graham.
10: Good morning, Declan. How are you?
9: Good morning. Congratulations on the fight back in Limerick last week.
10: Yeah, it was a slow start. We were obviously disappointed how slow we started, 2-0 down after 9 minutes, you know, in fairness to Treaty. They started really quick, but the lads showed good character to get back into the game, but probably a bit disappointed with our second half performance then as well. We weren't able to lift it and go on and get a winner, but, you know, we take it and we move on to another tough game tonight.
9: Yeah, so what's the thoughts then?
10: Yeah, Longford have had a really good season. They're obviously just gone into the playoff spots there. They're only 3 points behind us. We've obviously had two really tough games against them. First game of the season in the Carlisle, the draw, and then down there, when we were going through a bit of our bad patch, they beat us 1-0. So we know tonight, you know, they'll come with their own game plan. You know, they'll try and frustrate us. They'll sit in. They're very good on the counter-attack, as we've seen over the last couple of weeks. So we've prepared well all week. You know, mood in camp is good. So hopefully we can put on another good performance in the Carlisle tonight.
9: Right, excellent. Well, the best of luck tonight, and then you go to prepare for Tuesday against Pat's Riding High, First Division club, but it's in the Leinster Senior Cup.
10: Yeah, Tuesday week is the Leinster Senior Cup final, and it's great, it's in the Carlisle ground, so, you know, really good occasion. Hopefully we can get a big crowd in. I think tickets go on sale over the weekend, and I think they're actually going to be really good value, something like €5 for adults and kids free, so... You know, that's really something to look forward to for hopefully the people of Bray can come out and enjoy that on Tuesday week.
9: Yes, indeed. So the best luck, that's Tuesday 30th for that game against St. Pat's. And what's the feeling? I mean, you're a League of Ireland club. What, you know, bigger luck pays in the World Cup. I mean, there you go. What do you think?
10: It's fantastic. And obviously Joey and I from St. Pat's as well, the goalkeeper for St. Pat's, is... is over there with Ghana. You know, he was on the bench the other night for them. So they have two League of Ireland players. Obviously, Pico played and put in an unbelievable performance against Spain. And what a moment for him, his family, for probably all of League of Ireland. You know, it's an unbelievable story when you listen to Pico's story. So I just think it's fantastic. Now you see different players coming into the League of Ireland, even ourselves. John Sesse away with Sierra Leone during the international break, playing two friendlies there, 18 years of age, and, you know, playing full international games. So I just think it's brilliant. You know, again, it's more spotlight on the League of Ireland. So, you know, to see League of Ireland playing, players playing in the World Cup at the biggest stage, and obviously Pico was unbelievable. He was outstanding for Cape Verde against Spain. So I think it's all good. You know, fair play to everybody involved.
9: Absolutely. Well, best of luck tonight in the Carlisle grounds, taking on Longford Town. Graham Kelly, assistant manager in Bray. Thanks very much, Graham. Take care.
10: Bye-bye.
9: Good morning to you. Okay, let's have a winner and our winner from this particular hour is Jake O'Caneda from Kilmac in our Avoca competition in Mount Usher Garden. So Jake, along with the other winners of the week, goes in for the €250. More details on this as we go through the next hour. But well done, Jack O'Caneda.
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16: It's 11 o'clock with the latest from the East Coast News Centre. Good morning, I'm John Hart. There's no indication Russia is willing to talk at all regarding an end to the war in Ukraine. That's according to the Taoiseach Micheál Martin, who's among several EU leaders currently meeting in Brussels discussing the conflict there and the Middle East. All are due to discuss an EU ban on goods from illegal Israeli settlements in the West Bank. Elsewhere, with the tense situation ongoing in the Middle East, a signing ceremony to mark a peace deal has been called on off. A so-called gentleman's agreement appears to be in trouble once more after Iran and the US pulled out of the planned event in Switzerland. It follows a White House press conference where Vice President J.D. Vance warned the Israeli administration not to forget itself. Meanwhile, Israel and Hezbollah exchanged fire overnight, with Lebanon state news agency saying strikes are amongst the heaviest seen in recent weeks. Andy Burnham has called his Makerfield by-election win a turning point for the British Labour Party, saying it's been handed a final chance to change. He's won the seat with a majority of over 9,000 votes, setting up a potential battle with Prime Minister Keir Starmer for leadership of the party and consequently the PM's job. The public consultation on new child minding regulations have been launched by Minister Norma Foley as part of the National Action Plan for Child Minding 2021 to 2028, beginning with an open call for submissions, which will inform the review of the initial implementation of child minding regulations, which were introduced in September of 2024. Lowering the height of rugby tackles has reduced concussion rates. The study has been conducted by researchers from the University of Limerick and the IRFU. A rule change, which means tackles must be carried out below the sternum, was brought in 3 years ago. Elsewhere locally, Wicklow County Council is carrying over €3 million in unspent rural regeneration funding, much of it linked to already approved projects. Over €2 million allocated to Bolton Glass in 2019 has been unspent amid a much heralded public realm upgrade plan, which is not now due to be finished until 2028. And car dealers are raising concerns about the government's new scrappage scheme, which they say is already oversubscribed. The initiative comes into effect next month, allowing people with old petrol or diesel cars to scrap it in return for a grant to purchase an EV. Grants of €5,000 are being offered from a total fund of €10 million. That's your latest news update.
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16: Cloudy and damp, mist and outbreaks of rain and drizzle, giving way to sunnier spells as the day wears on. Some showers still likely. Light to moderate winds, temperatures at best 16 to 21 degrees at the moment. In Fassaro, it's 17 degrees. All the latest Wicklow news, now available on the East Coast FM website and app.
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9: Welcome into our number two, and well done to Jack O'Canada. He is our fifth qualifier in. He's already got 50, but in the words of Chris Tarrant, we don't want to give you that. And he could be upgraded to 250, but so could either of the four who won during the week. All to do with Avoca at Mount Usher Garden. The answer to the question was photosynthesis. So well done, Jake, for coming up with that. So we'll see who gets picked out as the overall winner before the end of the programme. In the meantime, we'd like to welcome our group of people in on a Friday morning to discuss the news of the week. Councillor Louise Gaskin from Wicklow Town. Hello to you, Louise.
19: Hello, Declan. Greystones.
9: Well, what did I say? Wicklow Town.
19: Wicklow.
9: Yes. Greystones. Thank you very much for the correction. And there's a very important difference there,
19: yeah,
9: I can tell you. Right, I caused World War III there, okay. Ethna Walsh is here from Wicklow Town, am I okay?
20: Yeah, Wicklow Town Sports Groups.
9: Yes, Sports Development Group. And Adam Burke, who's from Jigsaw, Wicklow's Youth and Community Engagement Organisation.
21: Well,
9: and
21: you're a worker. Community Engagement Worker, and Jigsaw is the National Centre for Youth Mental Health.
9: And it's relevant this week, Adam, as well, for Men's
21: Health Week.
9: Yeah.
21: It is indeed, because I suppose young men and men, you know, they're particularly vulnerable when it comes to their mental health. So mental health is absolutely intertwined with people's physical health as well. So always when Men's Health Week rolls around, we make an effort to highlight the importance of supporting men around their mental health as well.
9: Right, very good. We'll hear more about that a little bit later on. We've just had a night on the programme earlier on that's been highlighted in various media over the week, and that was the cost of living and people's resources and money. And a new survey has found that 1 in 4 Irish workers aged 30 to 49 could only cope financially for up to 1 month if their income stopped suddenly. Over 20% of people said they would be unable to maintain their standard of living for more than a month without regular income. On average, people in Ireland believe they could manage financially for about, 5.5 months if their income was cut off. Older people are generally more financially secure, with those aged 55 and over saying they could cope for an average of 7 months compared to 4 months for those aged 25 to 34. And we see this in a context as well that billions are being saved at the same time. So I don't know what it all means. Let's have a chat with Louise from Greystones about this initially. Good morning. What do you make of those figures in that survey, Louise?
0: Yeah, Declan, it was a very interesting survey to look at. And then I kind of found I was actually on Wednesday morning, I was at an AIB function that was out in the Glenview Hotel where they were discussing a lot of this and discussing about management of funds, which was very interesting to hear from the various pillars, be it the credit unions and MABS and all those different core institutions that were there. And a lot came out of it from actually how people can look at their funds and that and managing funds and that. And it did come up from the point of view that, you know, the positions people are in, like, I mean, with their monies, not being able to look at that step forward if something happens in a month's time, and that vulnerability that people are beginning to feel out there about it. But it was just a very interesting seminar that they had that I kind of hadn't been at before. And I speaking to some of the managers after, I said, are you doing this more? Is there more information going out to the public on this? Because it wasn't, I felt that it wasn't communicated enough to help people. And there was a lot more happening, like, I mean, even just from real, and I wasn't putting anyone in any box, like, I mean, but even realizing, like, you know, to know from a budgeting point of view, you know, it's so easy to go and tap your phone now. And I even looked through my own when I went back, because you tap your phone so easy now, you're not carrying the cash or anything, and you go and you tap your phone, and I look back at the previous month on my own phone, and I says, oh, mother of God, look how much I've spent on things.
9: But just do you question what you bought?
0: I was questioning, like, you know, the coffees, like, I mean, did, you know, I went into Dunn Stores, like, you know, and, you know, what was that all made up of? Like, I mean, did we actually use it? Was it needed? Did I need to go in and get that? Like, you know, and I just started looking at it, and I said, like, I reckoned, like, I mean, when I looked at the month, that I could have maybe had nearly another €200 there that I actually didn't need
9: to
0: spend.
9: But you're enjoying life. Is that not?
0: I was, but I might have been enjoying it a little bit too much. But, like, I mean, did I need it, or did it become a little bit of the norm of society? Now, that might seem wrong, but it was just, it got me thinking about it. But I think, you know, we are in a situation where, you know, things have got more expensive. There's no doubt about it. Like, I mean, I'm going to do my shopping every week, and I go in and I say, oh my God, you know, a tray of chicken fillets, I think a year ago, 6 months ago, was a lot cheaper than what I was buying them today. And so that is there. And, like, I mean, I think we are becoming more conscious of that. And the survey was very interesting to see the gaps of the different age groups and what they were finding. I would like to deep more into that survey, like, I mean, to see where the surveys were happening in different areas. Yeah. Like, I mean, there wasn't enough, I felt, when I quickly looked at it and I didn't get more detail on it, to see maybe where it was being surveyed from. But I think it's coming to a point, like, I mean, where there has to be more information for people to actually start looking at things, because I think we have gone through a period of time.
9: I suppose, a 5% inflation
0: exactly
9: next year. Adam, what do you reckon of a survey like that?
21: Yeah, look, I don't know. Like, when I first was thinking about this topic, what I don't like about it, without being too kind of negative, is I think too often when we have these conversations, we steer into the individual's responsibility in terms of their fiscal kind of prudence, you know, managing your own kind of money. And I think that kind of sets a kind of false precedence for what's actually going on. If you kind of look at, like, we're kind of set up, I think, my feeling is that we're kind of set up that we get whacked from every angle. You know, I mean, it's not really the amount of times, for me personally, it's not really the amount of times that I tap my card or tap my phone and pay for a coffee. Well, I don't really drink coffee, but you know what I mean? The small luxuries in life, that's often what people want you to kind of focus on, and I think it distracts from the reality of people's...
9: The small things add up. I think
21: the small things add up, but like I can give you a very neat example. I've lived where I live. I've lived in my home for the last 15, 16 years, and we pay management fees where I live. Now, in 15 or 16 years, those management fees have never come down, but they've consistently gone up. I pay €250 a month for the bins to be taken out and for the grass to be cut and for repairs to be done. And often that €250 a month isn't enough to get the jobs done. That's just one cost of living. That is the reality of my existence, you know, year in, year out. And I can tell you that having that bill there every year waiting for you.
9: Do you see value in it?
21: No, I don't. In terms of which? Management fees?
9: Management fees.
21: Oh, absolutely. Look, we could do a whole other panel about management fees and management companies, and absolutely not.
9: But the money you're transferring out and what you see visually and so on.
21: Absolutely. Nothing has changed in terms of the quality. Yeah, the quality of the service that we receive has decreased, but the fee has increased. Can it be questioned? Not really. Like, you know,
9: you signed a deal when you moved in.
21: We did, exactly. Yeah. And that's why it can't be questioned. It's kind of like, this is what you have to do. But the reality is, every young person who's trying to get on the property market, the reality is, it's apartments that are being built, not houses. So they're going to have to go in and sign these contracts. And let's be honest about it. When you want to start a family, when you want to have your first home, you're going to sign the piece of paper that gives you the first step on the property ladder. That is so difficult to do. But the reality is, the other thing that you're signing up for is fees, you know, and not just, I don't want to get fixated on management fees, but the reality is bills are increasing all the time. They're hitting us from every angle, and we pay out all the time for, you know, for everything. You know what I mean? To wake up every day, there's a bill. Looking at that survey, it spoke about people in their middle age. But those people in their middle age, many of them are supporting their children who are now entering early adulthood. And comes with bills as well.
9: We've got a lot there, I can tell you.
0: On management fees alone,
9: yes, Louise,
0: I think they should be regulated some way, because I do hear that a lot. And they're not getting their value, and you hear of different management fees companies changing.
9: But is there residence meetings to question this?
0: I don't think they get the
9: Or is it
0: choice.
9: Just the bill comes in every...
0: The bill comes in, but I don't think there's a reality to it. And I think there should be some regulation across the board, because you do hear that.
9: You won't find much disagreement on that one. Ethna Walsh from Wicklow Town Sports Development Group.
1: The
9: central thing is people living month to month and not having resources if something untoward happened.
1: And that's really shocking, because these people are 30s and 40s, and that is when you are supposed to be like at the prime of your earning career. And I think something that hasn't been mentioned here that's really important is we have the cost of living and we have the cost of a mortgage, but we have the cost of childcare. That is massive. Like, these young people are having to pay a second mortgage in childcare. And these young people have had to sign up to two people paying the mortgage. So they're stuck in that. So it is very easy to start blaming the small things. And I do think the government would love us to do that. But there is much larger issues here. And one of them is childcare. You know, there isn't enough childcare facilities. The childcare costs are far too high. And that's adding to this. What I think is really important to discuss discuss around this. If this is happening now, imagine the pension problem we're going to have in 20 years' time. Because if they can't go month to month, how are they putting away into a pension? Now, I know they've brought that in now, a little bit late, but it's happening. But you know what? These are the long-term kind of cathedral thinking that needs to go on here. And let's not get down into the nitty-gritty. Let's look at something big here. And one of the huge things that needs to change, I know you've mentioned it there, and that's a really good point about apartments and fees. And they're on direct debit, so you don't even see them. But childcare is another massive issue that does need to be sorted out. And I think it really adds to it.
9: This 200 a month for kids happening, do you ever see that happening?
1: Look, they're all little tiny things. This is my point around cathedral thinking, as in, you know, every time you develop an estate, you have to put a creche in there. The creches are not big enough to make money, so they're kind of closing down because they're not big enough. If everyone is going to be working, we need big facilities, big creches, and we need to make that a sustainable model for the childcare, the people who are providing childcare. So it's much more that all these things spread out into something much bigger, usually around planning and usually around a lack of planning. How could they not have predicted this bulging population with people coming into the towns and everything? But that is central. If we want people to be like, the fact that if your boiler bursts, you're in trouble, that's really worrying to me, you know? And that's because I'm spending this much on the mortgage, this much on childcare, this much on fees, and they've no money left at the peak of their career. That really needs to be looked at. And like Adam says, like, we could go into panel and panel after this, but to me, they're the three issues. It's the cost of living, it's childcare, and it's your housing crisis that are behind this, which is actually much bigger than this issue itself.
9: Yeah, you mentioned housing crisis there, and you mentioned pension people as well, people in rented accommodation, preferably, you know, in the, say, the private sector, and they reach and they've no pension provision privately. Mm-hmm. They've got a state pension. They can't afford the rent. So what happens to them in the future?
1: Absolutely. So while this is that, it's actually much, much bigger. Like, if you cannot get your car serviced, someone comes to you and says, honestly, you need a pension for years to come. You're saying, oh, well, that's really not my problem now, you know? So, yeah, very big and serious issue, and much bigger than the survey even indicates. And I think it's good for those people who are struggling to hear this, because sometimes you can get into real isolation and think, why can't I manage money? I'm doing this and I'm doing that.
9: So, a quick around the table. Country is supposedly very, very rich, and there's nearly full employment. So what's the problem, Louise? I'm sure you will start with you, but a very quick sort of, you know, I'll take this answer out from my briefcase here and give it to you.
0: Well, when they say the country is very rich, like, I mean, where is the rich? Like, I mean, you know, is the rich, like, I mean, in the top 100, you know, billionaires in the country, like, I mean, that we don't have to worry about, like, I mean, you know, like, I mean, it doesn't spread out towards so many thousands of people, 100,000 of people, like, I mean, that would be my question about it, and that's what I'd like to see, you know, how many people, does that actually,
9: does it benefit,
0: for the benefit, like, I mean, because I can't see where, as you come down the line, you know, where is that line drawn that you come into the next section of people, like, of those, just as we say, like, I mean, that have children, young children. I'm coming out of the line, like, I've my youngest doing their Leaving Cert at the moment, you know, and college and all that end of things. But, like, I mean, when they say about those, you know, we're very a wealthy country and everything, but where is that top tier?
9: Yeah, where is it?
0: Where is that wealth, like, I mean, or where is the level of that wealth?
21: Where's the money? Yeah, I don't know. Like, if somebody was listening to me right now, I'd be saying, like, if you're a person who tries, lives a modest lifestyle, maybe put yourself through college, has always tried to get out and do a bit of work, you know what I mean, just wanted to start a family or whatever, and you're still not making ends meet, you're not the problem. That'd be my take. I know plenty of young people. I haven't worked with young people for 20 years. I know plenty of young people who've put themselves through college when many of their family members never went to college. They've gone off. They tried to get themselves on the property ladder. They want to start a family. They want to have their own home, a roof over their head. And that's all they're really doing. They're not spending lavish amounts of money going on multiple holidays, buying real big fancy cars, or, you know, wasteful with their money. They're not doing those things and they still can't make ends meet. They're not the problem. So okay. I think we need to look at the systems.
1: Yeah.
9: You agree?
1: Look, you've said it there. So if the people who are in the center of our economy and they're our future, if they can't buy a house and if they can't cover their mortgage and if they can't get their kids minded, that is what needs to be fixed.
9: Okay.
1: It's not the other stuff.
9: All right.
1: We really focus on those two things, I think, in particular.
9: I believe, though, just to say, we've got all the corporation tax coming in. We all think we're wealthy and whatever. The amount of money we're spending, if we didn't have that, we'd be 11 billion in debt. So there you go. So we've got the cushion.
21: That sounds like my management face.
1: That's what they will be next.
9: You'd be getting off lightly. Adam Burke, Edna Walsh and Louise Gaskin with us. We'll be back with more in a second.
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9: Well, property related, we're going to discuss that right now. By the way, if you just tuned in, it is Councillor Louise Gaskin in Greystones, Ethna Walsh from Wicklow Town Sports Development Group, Adam Burke from Jigsaw. We're going to talk about what the Taoiseach says, and he said that about dereliction and derelict buildings and collecting money and taxes out of them. Well, the Association of Irish Local Government has rejected Taoiseach Simon Harris' claim that councils have not done enough to tackle derelict properties. Councillors say local authorities have made significant progress, pointing to more than 16,000 applications under the vacant property refurbishment grant, and 4,500 homes were brought back into use. Simon Harris said he was aghast at the performance of some councils after an RTE Investigates report revealed state bodies appearing on derelict site registers. The Taoiseach told Cabinet that 11 local authorities collected no derelict site levy income in 2024. If you go through the list and you do it alphabetically, you'll see the last one on the list is Wicklow. Right, has anybody anything to say about that? Louise Gaskin, that the leader of your party is very critical of the council that you're a part of.
0: Yes, yes, he is. And first of all, to say that, like, I mean, nationally, some councils have done a very good job on it. And I do acknowledge that. But I do also acknowledge that, like, I mean, in Wicklow, and I'm a part of Wicklow, and I very much support a lot of the great services we have there, and they work very hard and everything. So there is a huge, but there is an issue, like, I mean, with the derelict sites register, and I will say it for Wicklow, on the derelict sites register, and anybody can look it up publicly, like, I mean, there is only two sites registered, and they're in the west of Wicklow. So there's only two sites registered in Wicklow. Now, I think every one of us here and anywhere in Wicklow can walk down any of our streets and anywhere, and we will
9: less
0: see
9: less in Greystones, to be fair.
0: Well, like, I mean, there's still some in Greystones as well, but anywhere there's derelict sites, derelict houses, derelict shops, everything. So we can all, so there has to be more than two in Wicklow. And there's a lot of grants available. There's the vacant home refurbishment grant, there's the overshop grant, and it's to encourage, like, I mean, everyone to avail of these grants, but they're not availing of these grants. So we have a home crisis, like, I mean, so why aren't they availing of these? And if they're not availing of them, if the council aren't getting out, doing their job, like, I mean, to collect the levies and to make sure they're making a proper register of these properties, how are we going to solve them? They're going to be just falling apart and falling apart.
9: The revenue commissioners now are going to be collecting the money. I don't know where that money goes. Is it ring-fenced and put back into the councils?
0: Yeah, so, like, I mean, what should happen now is, like, I mean, the council should have been well able to go out and collect these levies. The council should have been well able to go out and walk down a main street, like, I mean, they've the local council offices in every area, and say, well, there's number four main street, or there's number four such a park or wherever, and we know that's derelict, so we have to take that into control. We have to talk to Mr. so-and-so or Mrs. so-and-so about that property and see what is the position with it, or what is their position with it. They either have to negotiate buying the property, or else they have to encourage them and help them go through the grants part, and then see what they can do to bring it into a proper living condition or whatever, that can then provide a house for a family.
9: It.
0: And they haven't been doing it.
9: Right. 2024, no money collected in Wicklow.
0: In Wicklow.
9: It's an entitlement, isn't it?
0: And two sites on the register. Two sites. So if you were to come back to me next week, like, I would be asking everyone in Wicklow, and there's nine councillors, Fine Gael councillors in Wicklow, and this is where the tarnished is coming out, like, I mean, to all his councillors. And I know there are some counties that are doing a fantastic job, and I will say that, so I'm not casting, but here in Wicklow, there are two on the derelict. So I would love people all around to actually pick up the phone, drop an email, and let myself or any of the other councillors in their area
9: know. But they'd also like to have their councillors putting pressure on the council.
0: And I don't have a problem putting pressure on the councillors, but I'd love to be able to go in with a list and say, here's a list. Why haven't you seen
9: this? Why haven't you done
0: and
9: it?
0: What, and get let's on with get it. To, let's get this done.
1: Okay, I'd have a very I'd have a very different take on that, and a much more macro take. Okay. So you have 2,000 derelict.
9: Just to say to Louise, she's an easy target for us.
1: No, it's not about you, Louise, but it's about the macro picture. There's 2,000 derelict sites in the whole country, right, listed. There is at least 20,000. They were the figures I read yesterday. There is something wrong with the system if very few councils, or a lot of councils, are having difficulty getting these derelict sites to be registered. So they're not all walking around saying, I couldn't be bothered doing that. Let's leave the whole of Wicklow, derelict. What happens is those properties are very hard to tie down. Who actually owns them? You also have to determine whether a site is derelict. So you have to have access to it. If you don't have access to it, you can't prove it. That's really hard to do. And it has been proven a very, very difficult task for them. Secondly, so eventually you get your dereliction, you know you have someone to contact. You contact them and they do not respond, right? They have no remit to go after them apart from sending them letter after letter. So what do? Bring them to court? There's no way they have the resources to do that. So the system that was put in place by the government was not fit for purpose and is not fit for purpose. And we can see that now because it's taken in very little money. And if you look at other European countries and what they have done, they switched over to tax, as in revenue, picking it up way earlier because they know revenue has teeth. You can't say to the councils, now you have to do that. It's like asking them to knit a jumper with spaghetti, you know, with big long lumps of spaghetti and say, off you go and knit a jumper there. The system was not going to work. And if it was working, they would be getting the money in because they want the towns changed and they do want that money. So I feel it was a little bit disingenuous of Simon Harris to say, now we've sat on this for ages, we're going to fix it now, and yous have been very bold because you haven't been doing
9: okay.
1: If they could have, they would have.
9: Okay, we must say that there's probate as well
0: on
9: in
0: the
9: there.
0: Council, I mean, this has come up time and time again. Where is the property register? Where is the derelict? I mean, still coming up about the property register. Councils in the chamber in general would be asking, can we see, you know, the property register? And, we're getting a kickback at it. So, it is back to the councils doing the remit of their job that they have been told to do, instructed to do from higher government, and to do that job. And if they're saying they don't have the time to do it, then they should be saying to government, listen, you want us to do that job.
9: Give us the tools and we'll do it. Adam?
0: You tell me what to do. And if they're not doing it, but they should be going back and saying we can't do it. They should be saying to us in the chamber at meetings, I know yous want it, you should have it, but we can't do it for this reason, to allow us to go back and to say to government, that's what they want to do, but we can't do it unless we know as well. And government have been telling them to do it for years, and unless they start being proactive about it, you're not going to make headway. And they have to be held to account for that reason. And that is the reason why the Thornish they come out. Because, he had to call to account, that who is doing this job. And if they're not doing this job, someone is going to have to do it. And if they need resources,
9: who'll do it? What do you think, Adam?
21: I think it just feels all very finger pointing and distraction. That's what it feels like. It's being played out. So that kind of point of the Tánaiste has made this point out, but that point has been made publicly. That's stuff that can be sorted out and should have been sorted for a very, very long time without making public statements about, what local kind of councils are up to and all the rest. For me, as a person who walks around my community, as yous know, I'm very, very proud to be a Brayhead, and I've been a Brayhead all my life. Something hasn't changed in Bray when I walk around Bray, and that is the number of vacant units on our main street, the number of housing estates that I can go into that where there's houses that are boarded up, and then there's a big lengthy list of families looking to get into their first home. None of those people who want a vibrant town centre or want a roof over their head care about finger pointing or distraction. They care about results. And I have not seen results in my own town for this issue for a very long time. So for me, it's about less distraction, less noise, more action. That'd be my kind of take. And I can see where people feel a little bit cheated when suddenly a big deal, and there's a lot of noise about something again, and it just so happens to be the thing that we've all been talking about for the last few years, and suddenly now it's a priority because other people are saying it.
9: Well done. That's Adam Burke, who is involved in Jigsaw, Wicklow's youth and community organisation, and he's an engagement worker there. Also Ethna Walsh is here, and Councillor Louise Gaskin. More in just a second.

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10: 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Mi mehev, mi leniga shachtu a car. Vi I will always love you, le Dolly Parton, heid sputas na kjartacha. August fihi blinta teresh, hui an auro chena le Whitney Houston in san heid sputa. Nocha Carr, vi The Lion King in San Pictorlon, August vi Elton John's Circle of Life, August Can You Feel the Love Tonight, Aaron Foomreen. Emile Negad Nocha Shea, vi Killing Me Softly, Lena Fuji, Sanchez Botas Nikortacha, August Lauren Hill, Ekana, Vijan.

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3: FM. With us today is Councillor Louise Gaskin, Ethna Walsh and Adam Burke. And pretty lively lot this morning, there's no doubt about it. And we're sorting out the world, which is great. And I hope those that need to listen are listening. It's Men's Health Week, Adam. We touched on it earlier on. The significance of that, I mean, there's lots of different weeks for different things and all that sort of stuff. But you want to make an impression on something. And how do you see men's health? Is it getting worse? Is it getting better? Just need to be in, you know, need to be intervention. What, you know, from your angle of what you work with Jigsaw, what's your take?
4: Yeah, well, yeah, thank you. Like, when I think of some of the stuff that we've spoken about already this morning, like, and if anybody was listening, kind of saying, well, you know, why would Adam sit on a panel like that? You know, when you're talking about things like that, like when you're talking about the cost of living, when you're talking about the housing situation, you know, when you're talking about, you know, the kind of things that impact us every single day. This can be something that, you know, many, many of the young people that we see kind of week in, week out, they're carrying exactly these worries. And as they look ahead to their future, there's, you know, often anxiety about how they will navigate these kind of things. And that's where a service like Jigsaw, you know, a youth mental health service can kind of help them navigate those things. But getting closer to answering your question, well, what about men's health? Well, what we know about men, and particularly young men, is that one of the areas of their health that can, you know, take that kind of kick, if you like, and needs that extra focus and support and attention is their mental health. Because the reality is, despite all of the fantastic work that we do and are doing, and I don't mean just in Jigsaw, but I mean socially or across society, like in terms of trying to destigmatize mental health and get more young men and men talking about their mental health, there's still a massive difference, and there's still specific risks that are unique to men when it comes to their mental health. So, you know, men or young men, yeah, they're more likely to die by suicide or have suicidal ideation. You know, and then there's the other things that aren't directly related to their mental health but impacted. They're more likely to use substances or get in trouble with the law or end up in prison or whatever it is. So a big part of our work is making sure that we get in and around men and young men. And in Jigsaw, it's about making them understand that services like ours are particularly important for them, and that we are there to support young men, and also that we recognize these things in relation to the potential barriers that they're facing with their health and their mental health. So what I love is when there is a Men's Health Week, I actually love to fly the flag for men's mental health, because I believe they're absolutely intertwined, but it is one specific area of men's health that we do need to focus on. We need to celebrate men's mental health, but we also need to remind men that there's supports there for them, and they are a vulnerable cohort or demographic of people in the mental health kind of landscape. And the things we spoke about, you know, previously, like in terms of money and living situations and housing and all that kind of stuff, they are often the things that men and young men have carried kind of stoically as responsibilities. They've kind of bottled it away. I'm kind of guilty of this myself. I feel like, you know, both myself and my wife work, we've got four children. There's a part of me that kind of feels, I'm a dad, I'm responsible, I'm a breadwinner, I'm kind of the, you know, I'm kind of minding this household, if you like. And there's certain kind of worries and stresses and anxieties that come with that, and they're all rooted in the very things we were talking about today. So it's about supporting them through that.
3: It's Adam Burke from Jigsaw. Ethna Walsh, now you're from Wicklow Town Sports Development, and sports will play a part in people's well-being, generally, you know, men and women and youngsters and...
5: Yeah, really, and you know, I echo what Adam says there. It's fantastic we're talking about it. I have five brothers and I have one son, and I think that this is something that used to never be talked about. But we have a mountain to climb in how men can feel they can come open up and talk about it, right? But I think a lot of it, the time, we expect them to speak the way women speak about it, but men interact in a very different way. So we have to kind of meet them there and find them in their places. And one of those places is sports, is the men's shed. It's things like that. And I love this saying with men, let's go shoulder to shoulder to try and fix a problem. I think that often works really well with men. I think there's a lot of really good work being done with the GAA, and you have young sports stars going around talking about their mental health. I think that type of thing will really help this, because it takes a lot of courage to go into Jigsaw and say, I have an issue here. So we need to get them before that, and we need to get them within their friend groups and within the community, and sport is brilliant for that. I know the GAA is looking at, I know rugby is looking at, and we need to really get Sports Ireland in behind that, because you're hitting them where? Almost before it happens, indeed. And amongst their friends.
3: And around in the year taking part. That's Ethna Walsh from Wicklow Town Sports Partners Development Group. Councillor Louise Gaskin of Finucane Greystones.
6: Yeah, Declan, I sit on the East Coast Regional Alcohol Drugs Task Force, so I am opened up a little bit to it. Regarding to men's mental health, one of the things I feel kind of holds them back is men don't open up. Like, I mean, or there's just that thing with men where they don't speak. And I always say, like, I mean, a problem shared is a problem halved. And it's that encouragement, you know, to talk, like, I mean, is the biggest first barrier, like, I mean, to try and break down and have it out there, like, I mean, that everyone talks, like, I mean, and we all have our issues, like, I mean, and we all have something that we stress out about, like, I mean, and I do think it is becoming more and more that everyone is opening up about things, but it is a huge thing, as they've said, about men's, and it's great, like, I mean, that we have the likes of Jigsaw, we have all the different things, one, and sport is fantastic, but not everyone looks to sport and that, and I think that's a huge thing that we do tend to forget about, like, as well, like, I mean, that there needs to be that other line of communication for them, and yes, some fall off the wagon sometimes, and as Adam said about substance abuse and everything, and I see that from what I'm involved in there on the Drugs Task Force, but I think it's more and more of being out there, being seen, being for them to see, like, I mean, there's someone always there that you can talk to. It's no, I have three older boys now. I have three boys and two girls, but I would always be saying, like, at home, like, you know, no matter who it is, it doesn't matter if it's just the man sweeping the street or, you know, whoever it is that you feel comfortable. Just always, like, I mean, just talk to someone.
3: Just talk.

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9: Morning show at East Coast FM. Well, a man has joined me now that I haven't seen in years and years and years. Dave Kenny, you're very welcome.
10: Hiya, Declan. Good to see you again.
9: Good morning to you. And I think I knew your mum as well.
10: You did, actually. I was just thinking about that today, Grainne Kenny. She was some woman, an incredible woman, you know.
9: Anti-drugs. She was very forceful.
10: Did a lot of work in Wicklow. Yeah. And she's also an addiction counsellor as well. And a lot of clients in Wicklow. But she passed away actually on my birthday in 2022. Is that when the COVID restrictions
9: were
10: 21? And she actually hung on for, she was such a strong woman, she hung on for my birthday to die, which is kind of a weird kind of compliment, you know. But also the same day the COVID restrictions were being lifted, so I have a strong feeling that Grainne was actually pulling a few strings with God, you know. But
9: Well, she was a wonderful woman.
10: She was, yeah.
9: And doing great memories of her as well. But yourself, anyway, you're a journalist, but music and all that.
10: I do a bit of everything, and I have over the years, you know, script writing, I'll get into that in a second as well, all these various things. I've interested in everything, Declan, you know. But this particular topic we're talking about, I'm calling it Operation 60. And when I got into journalism 43 years ago, which is quite long, I was 17 at the time, I was actually getting into bands. I was in a band, and because of all the night work and all the stuff, it had to go by the board. So I'm kind of trying to catch up now before I hit 60 in October. I've just released a single, and I have an EP coming out for my 60th birthday. But I'm trying to catch up on all the other stuff that I didn't do. Now, I've done a lot of interesting stuff, don't get me wrong. I've even shook Nelson Mandela's hand, which is pretty unusual. So I've done kind of stuff that's kind of unusual, and an adventure TV series and all that stuff. But music is my utter obsession, total obsession.
9: How was life in working away? You were in the Irish Press, you were in what?
10: I've been everywhere, I call myself semi-retired now, but I do about 3 shifts a week for the Irish Daily Mail because I love the work so much. You know this yourself.
9: Yeah.
10: You can't retire, you know? I call it semi-retired. But again, the music just keeps haunting me. I have so many instruments at home, you wouldn't believe it. I mean, Walton's would be embarrassed with the amount of stuff that I have at home, and my poor wife Jill is constantly tripping over guitars, bass guitars, clarinets, all that kind of stuff. So it's just an obsession that I have to finally do, you know. And I played in Whelan's, I think it was last week or the week before last, which was a little landmark for myself, and I've got this taste for it. So kind of the idea is that, you know, we men, when we approach 60 I think we tend to give up, a lot of us tend to give up and not

0: kind of realise you can actually still pursue your dreams, you know.
1: Right.
0: And if you, you know, I'm not expecting to be a major rock star or anything like that, but it's kind of important to keep learning, I think, and learning new things.
1: But how was that journey from being 17 to nearly 60? I mean, were there challenges along the way?
0: Oh God, there was challenges. Yeah, I'll be straight. I have a dependency on alcohol, and I'm prone to depression. And I've been in John of God's four times since 1990, I think it was. Wonderful people out there, incredible. If anybody's ever in trouble, they are wonderful. But I got a diagnosis, I think it was shortly after my mum died. I fell to pieces when Grania died. I really fell apart. We're very close. And I was diagnosed with end-stage cirrhosis of the liver. You know, that's the bad one. That's the one that doesn't heal. The George Best one, if you like. And so I was presented with a life-shortening diagnosis. And it made me look at my mortality, obviously, and the things I'd done in life, you know. And I've always struggled with confidence, which is unusual for a journalist. And I'm actually uncomfortable here, Declan, slightly, because you'd understand this. You know, normally the mic is pointing in that direction, and now it's pointing at me, and you're talking about yourself, and it's kind of awkward. I don't know, you know what I'm talking about. But miraculously, the liver has somehow managed to regenerate itself. My liver guy said it's a miracle, but nonetheless, the residue of that fear and mortality
1: and
0: is still there.
1: It's
0: hanging over me there.
1: Yeah.
0: And so I decided, I said, I'm absolutely going to get at least a single out before my 60th, in case I die. Who knows? We're all in Sniper Alley, and the EP after that, and then that'll be for my 60th, which will be in Dalkey, and I'll debut a new band. I'm going to get a new band together and all that stuff. But over the past couple of years, I mean, the struggle with alcoholism and the struggle with depression has held me back from doing an awful lot of things, you know, things I should have been doing. I've had a very interesting career. I've done a lot of TV work. I've written a lot of books, successful books, you know, nominated for Book of the Year.
1: Yeah, name some of the books.
0: Well, Mr. Pussy would have been the last one. Remember Mr. Pussy?
1: Yeah.
0: That was the most extraordinary thing I've ever worked on. I had to get into the mind of an 82-year-old.
1: Alan
0: Amsby, yeah. I had to get into his mind, you know, and it was I'd phone him up. And I go, hello, you silly cow. Yeah, and he would always laugh because he talks like that. But I used to know what he was. I said, Alan, you're having mince and mashed potatoes for dinner, aren't you? Yeah, I am, you silly cow. You know, but we were nominated for Book of the Year. Marion Keyes bet us, you know, no shame in that, the wagon. But she bet us. But Alan was hilarious at the Book Awards. It's kind of like, it's just, I've had loads of wonderful experiences, you know, but I've never pushed myself fully to do the music, you know.
1: I tell you what, we're going to have time for a little short piece, but I want to give people a flavour of the music. So what's this music that we're hearing?
0: It's called Light of Day. It's kind of a little touch of mod, little touch of ska, little touch of the Kinks kind of vibe to it. You know, but I hope you enjoy it.

0: course, you're not bad. Are you? I mean,
1: well, I'll tell you, Declan, I played all the instruments. Yeah. I actually, as I was doing it, I was teaching myself bass. I sang it. I recorded it. I engineered it. I mastered it. And I got it out there myself. I even did the artwork, you know.
0: Brilliant. And you played in Whelan's recently.
1: I did. I played. That was a blast, you know, because yeah. Whelan's been Whelan's, you know. I mean, yeah. I've done gigs over the years.
0: But this is,
1: gigs,
0: like, this is 1980s.
1: It is. But it's deliberately 1980s. Because yeah. I want I really believe the younger generation. I sound like such an old man saying the younger generation. But I think there's a taste for it amongst, say, 20 and 30 year olds, you know. Ska, mod, the 80s thing was fantastic. We were so lucky growing up then, you know.
0: Yeah.
1: I only hear bland stuff now with a lot of compression on it. So that's deliberately supposed to sound like a band. And there'll be more of that on the EP when it comes out in October. But look, the message I'm trying to actually get across, really, I had this great plan to read out my list of all the other things I'm going to do, because I am going to do more than just the music before I hit 60. But I just want to get the message across to my fellow male 60-year-olds, right, or 59-year-olds, is that, and you don't give up. You know, life can beat you down. You, in my case, mental health issues and stuff like that, or your kids, whatever, beat you down. But don't ever stop believing that you can do something you love to do, because you're a long time dead.
0: Okay, Dave Kenny, great to catch up again.
1: Thanks, Declan.
0: With so much going on, and it's great memories that you've told us about this morning. So the best of luck to you. Where can people find you on social media?
1: Oh, well, I'm on, it's the usual social media, sorry. But I'm also, that song is streaming on all the usual streamers as well. Mm. And I'd love to hear some feedback from your listeners about it. And if you like, I'll send you into your songs as I do them. I have a particular fondness for Wicklow myself, because I live on the border, and my cousins live in Annacrevy. So I don't know if you know where Annacrevy is, but probably nobody does. But hello to the Kearney family, okay?
0: Very good. Dave Kenny, thanks very much indeed. Thanks for coming in. And our winner overall bumped up from €50 to €250 with Voca in Mount Usher. Don't forget their big party barbecue tomorrow. €250 to Evelyn Corkish. Well done to you. Congratulations. Well done. And €50 to our other winners there during the week. From our producer Sinead Keogh, from me, Declan Meehan, enjoy your weekend.
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10: It's 12 o'clock live from the East Coast News Centre. Good afternoon, I'm John Hart. The Taoiseach says it's regrettable that a peace deal in the Middle East appears to have come to a halt. It follows the postponement by US President J.D. Vance of a trip to Switzerland for signing ceremony and agreement. The Swiss Foreign Ministry confirmed planned talks between the US and Iran were also cancelled as a result. The White House blaming logistical issues, but the announcement came after Iran was reported to have pulled out due to strikes by Israel overnight. Taoiseach Micheál Martin is urging both sides to compromise.
11: But I think given the nature of this scenario, I think it's in some respects not surprising, but I would urge continued dialogue, adherence to the agreement, because the world needs stability and the world needs peace.
10: Elsewhere in County Cork, residents of a housing estate had to be evacuated following the discovery of a suspicious device. Gardaí alerted the Army Explosive Ordnance Disposal Team and a cordon was established in the Laurel Walk area of Bandon yesterday evening. The device was removed, the cordon lifted, with residents returning to their homes around 10 p.m. The situation now basically in hand. Investigations, though, remain ongoing by Gardaí. The British Prime Minister will fight any leadership contest in the Labour Party after his main rival Andy Burnham won the Makerfield by-election in Britain. He won the seat with a substantial majority, paving the way for him to challenge Keir Starmer. But for his part, Mr. Starmer says there's no contest to become leader at present.
12: There now will inevitably be a Manchester mayoralty by-election starting straight away. So it's important that we pull together for that. But if there is a contest, just to be clear with you, then yes, I will run. I will stand. And I've said repeatedly, I'm not going to walk away from that.
9: 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Keeping Wicklow connected.
10: Also, they say lowering the height of rugby tackles is reducing rates of concussion after a research piece put together by the University of Limerick and the IRFU. A rule change, which means tacklers must be carried out below the sternum, was brought in 3 years ago. Professor of Biomechanics at the University of Limerick, Dr. Ian Kenny, says there were interesting findings.
13: Two things were recorded mainly. It was all body injuries. Now, what we're seeing in the men's at the amateur level across the country, there's an 18% reduction in all body injuries. In the women, 30%, and the schoolboy, a very useful 19%. Now, the second part was concussion, and the men's, there was a reduction of 38%, the women's 63%. There's no change in schoolboys.
10: And over 2,000 men have availed of a free counselling service since its launch in September. In that time, over 13,000 counselling sessions have taken place, with men referred to services through their GP or other supports. The Minister for Mental Health, Mary Butler, says the figures demonstrate a willingness amongst men to make or take proactive steps to support their mental health. That's your latest news update.
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10: Rain clearing off this afternoon, brightening up with some sunshine. Some showers still possible towards evening with light to moderate winds. Temperatures 18 to 21 degrees. Right now, at the moment, in Ballinabarney, it's 18 degrees. All the latest Wicklow news now available on the East Coast FM website and app.
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Good afternoon and happy Friday. Tommy Green here, and we're broadcasting live today at Windsor Bray, Nissan, Renault and Dacia. We're celebrating EV Week, and every day this week I have been giving you the chance and the opportunity to win a €150 one for all voucher as we celebrate the future of driving electric style. And if you're thinking of making the switch, well, there's never been a better time with the government scrappage scheme helping you to move to electric. You can get behind the wheel and test drive the all-new 100% electric Nissan Micra, or experience the Irish Car of the Year 2026, the fully electric Renault 5. 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Expert advice and everything you need to go electric. And we are here broadcasting live until 4 o'clock this afternoon at Windsor Bray, Nissan, Renault, Dacia, just off exit 5 on the M11. 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The car song of the day that you're listening out for today is Road to Hell from Chris Rea. When we play it in its entirety, you text the word WIN or WhatsApp to 087-77-11-103 with your details. 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

0: and singer-songwriter Dermot Kennedy and The Power Over Me. Good afternoon, it's Tommy Green broadcasting live today for EV Week at Windsor Bray, Nissan, Renault and Dacia. And we're here to celebrate the electric driving style of the brand new Nissan Micra, or you can experience the Irish Car of the Year 2026, the fully electric Renault 5. 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With expert advice and everything you need to know to go electric. And of course, we got to say good afternoon to all the staff here at Windsor Bray, and we'll be chatting with Dave through the afternoon as well, and looking at the super stunning models of electric cars that are on display here this afternoon. 087 77 11 103, that's the number you'll need on text or WhatsApp. We have our car song of the day for today, Friday, which is Road to Hell from Chris Rea. And when you hear it in its entirety, you text the word win with your details in order to be in with a chance of winning a €150 one for all voucher as we celebrate the future of driving electric style at East Coast FM.
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11: 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Like all is with the Hyundai.

0: Walk the Moon, Shut Up and Dance with me. Friday afternoon on East Coast FM with Tommy Green. And hi to Denise Randall, who's looking for Dermot Kennedy. Just played something from Dermot recently. 087-77-11-103. The All Request Lunch after one today. If you would like to get one of your particular favourites on air, 087-77-11-103. And we have a stunning prize to give away today, being Friday. All of our textures from during the week and from today. We'll go into the draw to win a rather nice luxury reclining chair with €500 from Halpin Furniture to celebrate Father's Day, which is this Sunday, June the 21st. It's your chance to give a dad in your world a well-deserved opportunity to put up his feet, relax, and enjoy this stunning prize. With thanks to Halpin Furniture, the family-run furniture retailer, Dock Road in Arklow. Just request your favourite song, let me know who you are and where you're listening, and we'll get you into the draw to win, and of course, we'll get your favorite song on air.
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0: Now it's set to brighten up for the afternoon. Rather breezy out there with highs of around 15 to 20 degrees. Currently it is sitting at 18 degrees in Aucrum. The Word on Weather.
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4: Hi, I'm Nikki. Sabrina Carpenter has been granted a permanent restraining order against a man who showed up at her home. TMZ reports 31-year-old William Applegate has been ordered to stay away from the pop star, her sister Sarah, and Sarah's boyfriend for the next 5 years. He's claimed Sabrina's Coachella performances were made for and directed at him. Olivia Rodrigo has revealed she can smell concert goers who wear nappies. How bizarre. The practice involves major fans who want to be as close to the stage as possible wearing nappies instead of using the bathroom to avoid losing their spot at the barriers. Olivia said it's a real thing and she thinks about it often. Absolutely disgusting. And Taylor Swift has revealed she wrote her track for Toy Story 5 in less than a day. The latest installment of the Pixar film is out now in cinemas. The singer-songwriter told fans she saw a screening of the film and was so inspired she went straight home and finished the track in a matter of hours.
5: It's 6:57 p.m. In 2 hours, Bob Iger and Tom from Pixar are coming to hear it. We have not recorded it yet. And I think this is one of the most fun days of my life.
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0: East Coast Afternoons. Hi there, Tommy Green with you, and a very happy Friday to you. There's Bonnie Tyler, Total Eclipse of the Heart, and the star, of course, the Welsh singer, in hospital, still remaining in hospital after a health scare recently in Portugal. We've got the All Request Lunch on the way after one. If you'd like to hear one of your particular favourites, you can drop me a text or a WhatsApp to 087-77-11-103. And all our texters into the draws. It's Friday, making the grand draw today with thanks to Halpin Furniture, the family-run furniture retailer, Dock Road in Arklow, giving you the opportunity to win a luxury reclining chair with €500 from Halpin Furniture to celebrate Father's Day, which, of course, is this Sunday. And, of course, the All Request Lunch, text or WhatsApp, 087-77-11-103. We've got the main lunchtime news on the way and a great feel-good tune from the 80s on the way after one. 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
13: It's 1 o'clock live from the East Coast News Centre. Good afternoon. I'm John Hart.
14: And I'm Ruth Fitzsimon.
13: So Taoiseach says it's regrettable a peace deal in the Middle East has come to a halt. US Vice President J.D. Vance postponed his trip to Switzerland for a signing ceremony of the agreement. The Swiss Foreign Ministry has confirmed planned talks between the US and Iran were also cancelled as a result. The White House has blamed logistical issues, but the announcement came after Iran pulled out due to strikes by Israel overnight. Micheál Martin is attending an EU summit of leaders in Brussels.
14: Given the nature of this scenario, I think it's in some respects not surprising, but I would urge continued dialogue, adherence to the agreement, because the world needs stability and the world needs peace.
9: British Prime Minister Keir Starmer has congratulated Andy Burnham on his by-election win, but insists he will stand in a leadership contest if one is triggered. The victory means Mr. Burnham can now bring a challenge against Mr. Starmer's leadership of the British Labour Party. He's promised to lay out a new path for Britain after winning in Makerfield.
15: We have an opportunity to turn the tide, to make the country feel like it's working again, to make people see that politics can make a positive difference, to make people feel hope again.
13: Returning home, an inquiry panel of the Teaching Council has rejected claims by Enoch Burke that it lacks impartiality in the allegations of professional misconduct against him. The jail school teacher had applied to both the three-person fitness to teach panel and its chairperson step aside from the inquiry. Barry White has more.
16: The Teaching Council's fitness to teach panel has rejected Enoch Burke's claims that he cannot receive an impartial hearing. The allegations against the jail school teacher stem from complaints relating to his repeated attendance at Wilson's Hospital School in County Westmeath, despite court orders directing him not to do so. Mr. Burke had sought the recusal of the panel's chairperson, Andy Pike, on grounds of alleged objective bias. In a ruling delivered this morning, the panel found that both it and its chairperson are independent and impartial and can continue to oversee the inquiry. Joining today's hearing remotely from Castlereagh Prison, Mr. Burke said he considered it a grave and monumental error that a man who champions the they pronoun would be allowed to chair a panel inquiry into me. Mr. Burke has now been given time to consider the ruling before the inquiry resumes.
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9: Residents of a housing estate in West Cork had to be evacuated following the discovery of a suspicious device. Gardaí alerted the Army Explosive Ordnance Disposal Team and a cordon was established in the Laurel Walk area of Bandon yesterday evening. The device has been removed, with residents returning to their homes after 10 p.m. A technical exam of the scene was carried out and investigations are ongoing.
13: 42 South African nationals were deported from Ireland overnight. 9 men, 18 women and 15 children, who were all part of family units, left Dublin on a specially chartered flight yesterday afternoon. They arrived in Johannesburg at 4 o'clock this morning. It's the fourth deportation flight so far this year. The Minister for Justice, Jim O'Callaghan, said the enforcement aspects of our immigration system are essential in ensuring public confidence in our laws.
9: Over 2,000 men have availed of a free counselling service launched last September. In that time, over 13,000 counselling sessions have taken place, with men referred to services through their GP or other supports. Minister for Mental Health Mary Butler says it highlights a willingness among men to take proactive steps to support their mental health. Country Manager for Movember in Ireland, Sarah Ouellette, is encouraging men to reach out if they're struggling.
17: There is help out there, and the services that are on offer certainly in this programme are one option, but there are a number of other services through the Samaritans and Peter House and the likes. But also to say that you're not alone. And our big message is talk to someone, talk to anyone in your community, and that men are kind of suffering in silence in many cases. And so we encourage everyone to sort of have a conversation about men's health.
13: Gardaí are investigating the thefts of two cars stolen over the past two nights in Heatherside in Arklow and in Carnew. A Mazda Demio and Nissan March, which are Japanese imported cars, are targeted by thieves as they're manufactured without factory immobilisers. Brae Garda Sergeant John Fitzpatrick has told the morning show on East Coast FM that outward signs of security will be a deterrent in preventing similar thefts.
18: Physical security, something like the old school chain around the steering wheel lock, wheel clamp, or even a bollard at the end of your driveway, something that's going to provide a physical, visible deterrent to thieves. If you have those cars from outside the EU, I do believe that the insurance companies are insisting that you get them fitted now if you buy them now because of the issue.
2: More than 4,000 people applied to join the Gardaí in its latest recruitment campaign. 40% of applicants were over 30, while a third were women. 22% described themselves as other than white Irish. Garda Commissioner Justin Kelly says he's pleased with the continued high level of interest. Since February last year, a total of 15,000 applications have been made in three recruitment competitions.
13: Wicklow County Council is carrying over €3 million in unspent rural regeneration funding, with much of it linked to already long approved projects. Over €2 million allocated to Bolton Glass as far back as 2019 has not been spent on a much heralded upgrade of the local public realm, which is now not expected to be finished until 2028. Funding earmarked for projects in Newtown, Mount Kennedy and Blessington has also gone unused after planned land purchases proved too expensive. County Wicklow has reportedly soared than many other local authorities in progressing regeneration projects from approval to construction.
2: Those with old cars who've applied to the government's new scrappage scheme may be out of luck, as car dealers say it's already oversubscribed. The initiative allows drivers with a petrol or diesel car dating up to 2013 to scrap it in exchange for an electric vehicle grant of €5,000. The scheme is due to start on the 1st of July. However, motoring journalist for the Irish Independent Neil Briscoe says the €10 million fund provided for it means not everyone who applies will be successful.
19: Dealers were told earlier this week that actually it's not just the €5,000 grant that's coming out of that €10 million pot. It's also the existing €3,500 grant that comes from the SEAI. It looks very much like there's going to be an awful lot more people applying for this grant than are actually going to get it.
13: Motorists are advised of traffic restrictions in Wicklow town tomorrow ahead of the start of the Round Ireland Yacht Race. Road closures will be in place from 10 a.m. on Castle Street, Seaview Avenue and Black Castle, with access restricted to emergency vehicles only. Gardaí are urging people to follow directions from stewards and Garda personnel. Race Director Kieran O'Grady says Wicklow Sailing Club members have been very willing to get involved in event planning.
20: A lot of club members, you know, we are a small club, have taking their holidays basically, and to welcome the boats, to moor them up, then we have the prize giving where there'll be more, another party. A lot of factors to it apart from firing the gun and waving them off. And then as we get closer to the event, all of the members in the club practically come down, help in some way or another.
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2: Flowgas has announced price increases for customers from next month. It says electricity prices on standard variable plans will rise by almost 11% from July 20th, adding around €4 a week to the average household bill. Gas prices will go up by almost 12%, adding just under €3.50 to your weekly bill. Flowgas says customers on fixed rate contracts won't be affected. It's blaming volatility in global energy markets and geopolitical tensions for these increases. A greener solution to powering data centres is being tested in Blanchardstown. Equinix is trialling hydrogen fuel cells as a cleaner alternative to diesel backup generators. The digital infrastructure giant is aiming to cut emissions while making sure reliable power for critical digital services is possible. The project is being carried out with ESB and GeoPura. Demand for data centres continues to grow, driven by AI and cloud computing. On the currency markets this lunchtime, your euro will get you 86 pence sterling, US dollar and 14 cents, or 184 Japanese yen. Shares in Bank of Ireland are trading at €18.40.
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13: Gaelic Games and Wicklow named an unchanged side for tomorrow evening's Tailteann Cup semi-final against Offaly at Croke Park, with Oisín McConville keeping faith with the same starting 15 that defeated Antrim last weekend. There is a major boost for the bench, with Untucker's John Paul Nolan returning. He'll be a welcome option for McConville as Wicklow look, of course, to reach a first Tailteann final. Throw-in tomorrow evening is at 5 o'clock, with East Coast FM providing live coverage online on the East Coast FM website. Michael Sargent, of course, on the microphone. Elsewhere, World Cup action continues this evening. The co-host, the United States, can secure qualification if they overcome Australia with their match in Seattle from 8 o'clock. Scotland once again in action, facing Morocco in Boston at 11 p.m. tonight. Victory could potentially take Steve Clarke's side into the knockout phase. Elsewhere across the channel, defending champions Arsenal will face Coventry City, newly promoted, in the opening game of next season's Premier League. That one gets underway on Friday, August 21st. Domestically, in the First Division, Bray Wanderers seeking a much-needed win. They face Longford Town at the Carlisle Grounds this evening. They are currently third in the table. Croke Park will host tonight's URC Grand Final between the holders Leinster and the Bulls. Jimmy O'Brien, Tadhg Furlong and Tommy O'Brien back for Leo Cullen's side. Shane Lowry's just finished his first round at the US Open after it was weather-delayed yesterday. He's 3 over. At the moment, in the lead, Wyndham Clark on 6 under, Rory McIlroy 5 off the lead on 1 under, while Porter Carrington and Graham McDool are languishing way off the pace. The Coronation Stakes is the feature on day 4 of Royal Ascot. Aidan O'Brien's favourite, Precise, the market one to watch.
0: Quite the unconventional grill setup you got there, Barry. Still, those marinated pork chops smell nice.
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25: Well, rain is now giving way to some sunshine, though a few showers are still likely this afternoon with some light winds. Highest temperatures of 18 to 21 degrees. And right now in Kilquade, it's 18 degrees. All the latest Wicklow news is available on the East Coast FM website and app.
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Tommy Green with you on the All Request Lunch, broadcasting live today for EV Week at Windsor Bray, Nissan, Renault and Dacia. We're here till 4 o'clock and we're at Windsor Bray, Nissan, Renault, Dacia, just off exit 5 on the M11, celebrating EV Week and the All Request Lunch with thanks to our friends at Help and Furniture, Dock Road and Arklow, giving you the opportunity to win a luxury reclining chair worth €500 from Help and Furniture to celebrate Father's Day, which is this Sunday, June the 21st. All our texters into the draw, and just before 2 I will be making that draw and awarding that wonderful prize to one lucky listener this afternoon with thanks to helpandfurniture.ie, the family run furniture retailer, Dock Road in Arklow. Good afternoon to John Redmond. How are you doing, John? Hope Friday's going well for you. Mary Byrne in there as well, looking for Shotgun. And Jeanette MacDonald, good afternoon to you. And to Emily Flannery, good afternoon. 087 77 11 103 by text or WhatsApp. The All Request Lunch on East Coast FM.

0: Soft Afternoons, Tommy Green broadcasting live today for EV Week at Windsor Bray, Nissan, Renault and Dacia. We're at exit 5, just off the M11. And You Give Love a Bad Name, shot to the heart, eh? The boys, Bon Jovi, in Crow Park, Dublin, August the 30th. Won't be long now to wait as part of the Forever Tour. Couple of requests for Bon Jovi this afternoon to my husband, Dara. Good afternoon to Dara from Emily Flannery, and Anne Doyle in Wicklow looking for some Bon Jovi as well. The air guitars were out all over Wicklow this Friday lunchtime. Hi to Alan Hewitt, some ZZ Top please, more air guitar music. Final Countdown by Europe. You're all getting your air guitars out this afternoon. Hi to Seamus Dornan, and there's a nice tune, Rock Me Gently for Patricia Penston in Greystones from Andy Kim. Great old memory from the 70s. 087 77 11 103 by text or WhatsApp. If you'd like to hear your favourite tune on the air this Friday lunchtime, you'll get as many in as possible. And with thanks to helpinfurniture.ie, the family-run furniture retailer on the Dock Road in Arklow, giving you the opportunity to win a rather nice prize for Father's Day, a luxury reclining chair worth €500 from Halpin Furniture. And I will be awarding one lucky listener that just before 2 o'clock today. East Coast up.
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0: Now, on the Event Guide today, Acton the Divil explores the funny side of modern fitness culture. The quiet truth of a long-term childless relationship. Enya Martin reflects on growing up in the 90s on a council estate to eventually flying first class to Australia. It's a funny, heartfelt hour about chasing success while staying true to the people who shaped you. Bog Witch, an autobiographical show by acclaimed performance artist Barney Kimmings about leaving modern comforts behind and moving her son to a remote cottage in search of happiness and connection with nature, blending humour and honesty. It's running on the 23rd and 24th of June, and tickets and more details at paviliontheatre.ie. Acting the Divil appears at the Mermaid Arts Centre in Bray. More details, mermaidartscentre.ie. And if you would like to advertise an event on the Events Guide, you can check out our website, eastcoast.fm, or email reception@eastcoast.fm.
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0: East Coast Afternoons with Tommy Green, broadcasting live today from Windsor Bray. Nissan, Renault and Dacia celebrating EV Week. Since You've Been Gone, great track from Kelly Clarkson. And music in there also from Katy Perry, who will be in Malahide Castle performing next week. And I'm sure that's going to be an absolutely fantastic gig. Hi to Maria Eves. Maria wants to hear Candy for the husband, Stephen. Good afternoon. And hi also to Martina Breen, who wants to say hi to all the carers, yes indeed, right around the county, who do some fantastic work. Some Tina Turner requested. On the All Request Lunch all week, giving you the opportunity to win a luxury reclining chair with €500 from Halpin Furniture to celebrate Father's Day, which of course is this Sunday, June the 21st. A chance to give a dad in your world a well-deserved opportunity to put his feet up, relax and enjoy this stunning prize, thanks to Halpin Furniture, Dock Road, Arklow. And of course, Halpin Furniture, your local family-run furniture retailer. 087-77-11-103 by text or WhatsApp. You can get in touch with us this afternoon.
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0: Now, we're told it's going to brighten up this afternoon with some sunshine. A few showers are possible also. Highs of 18 to 21 degrees with light to moderate southerly winds. And currently in Bray, it's 19 degrees. The word on weather.
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1: What a great track from Speeding Cars, Walking on Cars on East Coast Afternoons. 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It's Tommy Green with you. 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And congratulations to our winner of our wonderful, luxurious reclining chair worth €500 from Halpin Furniture to celebrate Father's Day this Sunday, June the 21st. Halpin Furniture on the Dock Road in Arklow. And we put all our texters into the draw, and congratulations to, as I press the button here, Denise Byrne. Denise sent us a text in nominating her father-in-law, Jim Fitzsimons. Denise and her other half have recently moved to Wicklow, and Jim has been invaluable helping them out in their new home with some light DIY in brackets. So, Jim, you can sit back and enjoy. We'll be in touch with you. And happy Father's Day, of course, to you. And well done to Denise. Denise Byrne and her father-in-law, Jim Fitzsimons, winning that wonderful prize. We've the 2 o'clock news board and weather update on the way from the East Coast Newsroom. After two, music from Tina Turner.
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13: It's 2 o'clock, live from the East Coast FM News Centre. Good afternoon, I'm Ruth Fitzsimon. The Taoiseach has congratulated the UK's newest Labour MP, Andy Burnham, after his decisive by-election win overnight. The victory means he can now bring a challenge against Keir Starmer's leadership of the British Labour Party. Micheál Martin says he's met Andy Burnham on a number of occasions.
14: He has taken a particular interest in Ireland and he has come to see us on a number of occasions, particularly on economy and in respect of his role as a mayor. in Manchester. He was particularly focused on Irish economic policy and development. Recently when we had the Anglo-Irish summit in Liverpool 2 years ago, of course, Andy was there.
13: An investigation is underway after a submachine gun fell from the boot of a Garda car and was found by a member of the public. It's the second such incident since 2018, Ellen Butler reports.
0: This latest incident happened on Dublin's North Quays in April. The Irish Times reports a Heckler & Koch MP7 submachine gun fell from a vehicle driven by Specialist Armed Response Gardaí when the boot somehow opened. It's understood a bag containing the gun and some ammunition was found by a member of the public who flagged down another Garda car and handed it over, preventing a major security incident. Gardaí have confirmed an investigation has been launched and a senior officer appointed to examine all of the circumstances surrounding the incident. FISRU, the Garda watchdog, says it's not in a position to comment. FISRU's predecessor, GSOC, did carry out a public interest investigation into a similar incident in 2018 when the same type of submachine gun fell from a Garda vehicle in Dublin's south inner city. In April 2019, it sent a non-statutory recommendation to An Garda Síochána in relation to the secure carriage of firearms in Garda vehicles.
13: A Dublin bar owner says there's a feral mood in the city. Comments from the Justice Minister have reignited the debate over safety in the capital. Speaking after yesterday's alleged assault in the Grafton Street area, Jim O'Callaghan is insisting that Dublin is a safe place with a boost in the number of Gardaí on the beat in recent times. But Ian Redmond, who's the owner of Hyde Bar, says the city centre continues to be neglected.
15: If something is tidy and clean and well-policed, you know, it does feel safer. I think in the US they call it the donut effect, where more and more people are pushed out to living on the outsides of a city. You can't live in Dublin City. There isn't enough high-rise accommodation. Dublin City Council has been flawed over the last couple of decades by not embracing high-rise living. You know, so the city is dead at night, and so unsavoury elements can roam the streets and do what they want.
12: 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Keeping Wicklow connected.
13: Here in Wicklow, Gardaí are investigating the thefts of two cars stolen over the past couple of nights in Heatherside, in Arklow and in Carnew. A Mazda Demio and Nissan March, which are Japanese imported cars, were targeted by thieves as they're manufactured without factory immobilisers. Bray Garda Sergeant John Fitzpatrick has told The Morning Show here on East Coast FM earlier that outward signs of security are a deterrent in preventing similar thefts.
16: Physical security, something like the old school chain around the steering wheel lock, wheel clamp, or even a bollard at the end of your driveway. Something that's going to provide a physical, visible deterrent to thieves. If you have those cars from outside the EU, I do believe that the insurance companies are insisting that you get them fitted now if you buy them now because of the issue.
13: Finally, more than 4,000 people applied to join the Gardaí in the latest recruitment campaign. 40% of applicants were over 30 and a third were women. 22% described themselves as other than white Irish. Garda Commissioner Justin Kelly says he's pleased with the continued high level of interest. Since February of last year, a total of 15,000 applications have been made across three recruitment competitions.
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13: To soccer first, where defending champions Arsenal will face Frank Lampard's Coventry City in the opening game of next season's Premier League. The new term gets underway on Friday, August 21st, with the Gunners at home to the newly promoted side. The opening weekend will also bring Manchester City at home to Bournemouth, Manchester United go to Hull, and Liverpool are away to Newcastle. And there'll be two London derbies, Tottenham are at Brentford, and Fulham host Chelsea on the Monday night. Scotland can reach the knockout stages of the World Cup for the first time tonight if they beat Morocco in Boston. The North African country were a surprise package in Qatar in 2022 when they reached the semi-finals. Kick-off this evening is at 11 o'clock Irish time. And beforehand, tournament co-hosts USA do battle with Australia in Seattle from 8 o'clock. St. Pat's are 5 points adrift of leaders Shamrock Rovers ahead of tonight's round of games in the SSE Airtricity Men's Premier Division. Stephen Kenny's side host Sligo Rovers at Richmond Park. Rovers are hoping to bounce back from their 2-1 defeat to Shelburne last weekend. They travel to the RSC to face bottom side Waterford. third. Finally to golf, Shane Lowry has finished his round on 3 over par at the US Open in New York. American Wyndham Clark leads the way, having finished his round on 6 under. Rory McIlroy is 5 shots off the pace and will tee off his second round from 1 under later on. That's your sport on East Coast FM.
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13: This morning's rain is now giving way to some sunshine for the afternoon, though a few showers are still likely, especially as we move towards the evening. Some light winds too, and highest temperatures of 18 to 21 degrees. And right now in Ockram, it's 19 degrees. All the latest Wicklow news is available on the East Coast FM website and app.
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This is me, Keila Settle, on East Coast Afternoons. Tommy Green with you, broadcasting live this Friday afternoon, celebrating EV week at Windsor Bray, Nissan, Renault and Dacia. We're just off exit 5 on the M11. If you're out and about, do drop in, say hello to us, and you can look at the beautiful cars that are on offer here today for EV week at Windsor Bray, Nissan, Renault and Dacia. Got to say good afternoon to Denise Randall, sent us the text there just before 2. Good afternoon to you. And to Bridgie Franey, for Saoirse and Billy. Good afternoon to you guys. 087-77-11-103 by text or WhatsApp if you'd like to get in touch with the programme. And of course, you're still listening for our car song of the day today, which is Road to Hell from Chris Rea. When you hear it, you text the word win along with your details and you could win yourself a €150 one for all voucher as we celebrate the future of driving electric style with EV Week at Windsor Bray, Nissan, Renault and Dacia on East Coast Afternoons.

0: Dakota Line, waiting on a brand new day on East Coast Afternoons with Tommy Green, broadcasting live from Windsor Bray, Nissan, Renault and Dacia, celebrating EV Week, and your chance every day this week to win a €150 one-for-all voucher as we celebrate the future of driving electric style. 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

0: East Coast Afternoons with Tommy Green, broadcasting live from Windsor Bray, Nissan, Renault and Dacia, just off exit 5 on the M11, celebrating EV Week. And Alicia Keys, the Grammy Award winning artist, with Girl on Fire on East Coast Afternoons.
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0: Now we're told it's going to brighten up for the afternoon with some sunshine, showers also possible, and highs today of 18 to 21 degrees, light to moderate southerly winds. Currently in Greystones, it's 19 degrees. The word on weather.
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4: Hi, I'm Nikki. Zara Larsson is heading on a chicken shop date. The singer is the latest guest on Amelia de Moldenberg series. Celebrities sit down for an informal interview in a fast food setting with past guests including Billie Eilish and Paul McCartney. Zara's episode is released today. Charlie XCX is praising Olivia Rodrigo's new album, You Seem Pretty Sad for a Girl So In Love, was released last week and debuted on Spotify with almost 83 million streams. Charlie shared an Instagram story saying she can't stop listening to one of Olivia's new tracks, Maggots for Brains. And Harlan Coben has a brand new series out since yesterday on Netflix. Fans of his stories know how strange things can happen, and his new series, I Will Find You, is no exception. Here's a little teaser if you fancy binging this weekend.
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East Coast FM, Wicklow's favourite radio station, U2 and Desire. Very good afternoon. Hope Friday is going well for you as we head into the weekend. And of course, Sunday, Father's Day. All the dads around the county will be relaxing and enjoying themselves, hopefully. And we are broadcasting live

0: Day here at Windsor Bray, Nissan, Renault and Dacia. We're here to celebrate EV Week, and every day this week I've been giving you the chance to win a €150 one for all voucher as we celebrate the future of driving electric style. The car song that you're listening out for is Chris Rea, Road to Hell. Haven't played it yet, so that means in the next hour I definitely will be playing it. But when? And when you hear it in its entirety, text the word WIN along with your details to 087 77 11 103. Chris Rea's Road to Hell. And I could be awarding you a €150 one for all voucher as we celebrate the future of driving electric style from Windsor Bray, Nissan, Renault and Dacia, celebrating EV Week. We've music on the way after the 3 o'clock news update on our Decade Decider today. From a band who featured in the Motown era and one of the most successful acts of Motown, they went on to be a very, very successful band. They had number one on the US singles chart on this day in a certain year, in a certain decade. And that particular song, well, it's really stood the test of time, and it became a hit just in the particular year we're talking about. But it's really stood the test of time right through onto the present day. And it was done and recorded on just two takes in the recording studio. That big hit is on the way on our Decade Decider after three, right here on East Coast FM.
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0: It's 3 o'clock, live from the East Coast FM News Centre. Good afternoon, I'm Ruth Fitzsimon. Keir Starmer's time in office could be nearing an end. Almost 100 Labour MPs in Britain are now calling on him to stand down. It's understood Andy Burnham wants to become Prime Minister by early September after winning the Makerfield by-election to secure a return to Westminster. But the British Prime Minister says he'll fight any challenge for his job, with ex-Health Secretary Wes Streeting eyeing it up too. Labour MP Luke Charters has a message for the PM.
1: He needs to wake up, smell the coffee. This was a huge alarm clock moment for Starmer. I think he's got to understand that this was a message, not just about the fantastic constituency MP they've got here in Makerfield, but people here knew that they were part of something bigger.
0: European leaders are negotiating the EU's next long-term budget at the second day of the European summit in Brussels. Discussions on agriculture are expected to be divisive, as the European Commission indicates money for the sector may be cut. Speaking in Brussels this morning, Taoiseach Micheál Martin says a deal will be challenging because of competing demands.
2: There are some who believe the budget is too high as it is, notwithstanding the Cypriots reducing it to some degree in its negotiating box, but then there are other pressures in other parts of the budget. So it's going to be very, very difficult to resolve that fundamental question as to the size of the budget and is it enough.
0: Wicklow County Council is carrying over €3 million in unspent funding for rural regeneration. Much of it is linked to long-approved projects. Over €2 million was allocated to Baltinglass in 2019, and funding earmarked for projects in Newtownman, Kennedy and Blessington has also gone unused after planned land purchases proved too expensive. Wicklow is reportedly slower than many other local authorities in progressing regeneration projects from the point of approval to construction.
3: East Coast FM News, keeping Wicklow connected.
0: Flowgas is the latest to increase electricity and gas prices. The utility provider will raise the cost of residential bills for electricity by almost 11% and for gas by just under 12% next month. That'll equate to about €4 per week. They say the hikes will only apply to customers on variable price plans, not those on fixed rate contracts. The new rates will come into effect from the 20th of July. Men have availed of over 13,000 counselling sessions since a free service was launched last September. More than 2,000 men made contact through the initiative aimed at making mental health support more accessible. The data is released to coincide with Men's Health Week, which aims to encourage men to improve their health one small step at a time. Country manager for Movember in Ireland, Sarah Olett, says the uptake in services is a good sign.
4: For us, it's a really encouraging kind of proof point that when you tailor services to men and you meet them where they are, they will be proactive in their own mental health. And so to see, you know, within 6 months to see this uptake around these services that are removing barriers like cost and accessibility and addressing stigma, I think it really shows that when you do that, men will engage. And that's a very encouraging sign.
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0: Starting with soccer, and it'll be a baptism by fire for the Premier League's newly promoted teams next season. Frank Lampard's Coventry face a trip to the defending champions Arsenal on their opening day, while John Egan's Hull City will welcome Manchester United and Ipswich Town face last season's high-flying Sunderland at Portman Road. There are also two London derbies in the opening weekend, as Tottenham will face Brentford and Fulham host Chelsea. Scotland can reach the knockout stages of the World Cup for the first time in their history this evening. They face 2022 semi-finalists Morocco with their 1-0 win over Haiti in their first game, leaving them in a good position to advance from the group stage. Kickoff in Boston is at 11 o'clock Irish time. And in rugby, Leinster's Tommy O'Brien says they'll be looking to right the wrongs of Bilbao this evening. They play their second final of the season tonight following their Champions Cup loss to Bordeaux Beagles. This time it's South African opposition as they take on the Bulls at Croke Park. That's your sport on East Coast FM.
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0: Much clearer this afternoon after earlier rain this morning. It'll brighten up with some good spells of sunshine, though a few showers are possible towards the evening. Highest temperatures of 18 to 21 degrees. Right now in Kilcool, it's 19 degrees. All the latest Wicklow news is available on the East Coast FM website and app.
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Tommy Green with you Friday afternoon as we broadcast live from Windsor Bray, Nissan, Renault and Dacia for EV Week and our decade decider. From the Four Tops, the American vocal group formed in Detroit in Soul City, Motor City, as the Four Ames in 1953. They went on to change the name and become one of the most commercially successful American pop groups of the 60s and the 70s, and they helped propel Motown Records to international fame. And that particular track, which is known as Sugar Pie Honey Bunch, but it's actually titled I Can't Help Myself, the lead singer Levi Stubbs had been chosen to record the song along with the Four Tops. They went into the recording session and he said they won't take long to do this. They actually recorded the track in the second take, and that particular track became a hit, a big, big hit, and it certainly stood the test of time. Our decade decider from 1965 from the Four Tops on East Coast Afternoons, and just keep listening for our car song of the day. Haven't played it yet, The Road to Hell from Chris Rea. You never know when it'll turn up, and when you hear it in its entirety, you text the word WIN along with the details to 087 77 11 103, and with thanks to Windsor Bray, Nissan, Renault and Dacia, I could be awarding you €150 one for all voucher as we celebrate the future of driving electric style on East Coast Afternoons.

0: East Coast Afternoons with Tommy Green, broadcasting live at Windsor Bray. Nissan, Renault and Dacia celebrating EV Week. And there goes Avicii. And congratulations to all our texters texting the word win. Yep, you're right, we did play our cartoon of the day, Chris Rea's Road to Hell. And I've got another chance for somebody now to win a €150 one for all voucher. We've been giving them away all week as we celebrate the future of driving electric style here at EV Week at Windsor Bray, Nissan, Renault and Dacia. And congratulations to today's winner. We're going to Car New, and we're saying congratulations to Alison O'Brien. So well done, Alison. We shall be in touch with you. Thanks indeed to everybody who took time during the week to text in for the competition. And we're going to continue the music now with something for Michael, who's listening in Arklow, one of your favourites, on the way on East Coast Afternoons.
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0: Irish singer-songwriter, Grammy Award winner, Cian DeCrow on Who's Making You Feel It. Friday afternoon with Tommy Green. 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
0: Now, some bright spells for the rest of the afternoon into this evening. Expect a few showers towards this evening with highs of 18 to 21 degrees with light, moderate southerly winds. Currently in Arklow, it's sitting at 19 degrees. The word on weather.
1: The word on weather.
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9: 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Fair

0: Madonna, Crazy for You on East Coast Afternoons. That's it for me, Tommy Green, from us here at Windsor Bray, Nissan, Renault and Dacia. We've been broadcasting live since midday today. On the way, the 4 o'clock news, sport and weather update from the East Coast Newsroom. Dave Harrington is here after four with East Coast Drive.
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19: It's 4 o'clock, live from the East Coast FM News Centre. Good afternoon, I'm Ruth Fitzsimon. Ireland has been tasked with finalising the EU's budget by the end of the year. The decision was made at a summit of leaders in Brussels. It's the last summit before Ireland takes over the presidency of the European Union next month. European Council President Antonio Costa outlines what's expected from the Irish presidency.
20: Negotiations will continue, and the Irish presidency will prepare a revised negotiating box for our meeting in October. Today, leaders agreed to task our Irish friends to accelerate work on new own resources. We need those additional revenues to reach a deal in December.
19: The jury at the trial of Jeffrey Donaldson has been sent home for the weekend and will begin deliberating again on Monday. The seven men and five women have spent around 7 hours considering the charges against the former DUP leader and his wife. Jamie O'Hara reports from Newry Crown Court.
21: Judge Paul Ramsay sent the jury home at around 3:15pm today and asked them to return to court on Monday morning to restart their deliberations. They deliberated for 3 hours and 10 minutes yesterday and around 3.5 hours today. Jeffrey Donaldson denies 18 charges of historic abuse against two alleged victims, while his wife Eleanor Donaldson has pleaded not guilty to 5 charges of aiding and abetting and faces a trial of the facts.
19: Wicklow County Council is carrying over €3 million in unspent funding for rural regeneration. Much of it is linked to long-approved projects. Over €2 million of that was allocated to Balting Glass in 2019, and funding earmarked for projects in Newton, Mount Kennedy and Blessington has also gone unused after planned land purchases proved too expensive. Wicklow is reportedly slower than many other local authorities in progressing projects from approval to construction.
18: 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Keeping Wicklow connected.
19: The repeated pattern of summer crime involving thefts of work tools and expensive bicycles has again emerged across County Wicklow this year. There's a spike in excess of 30% in shed break-ins and theft of bikes or tools, according to local Gardaí. Brigadier Sergeant John Fitzpatrick has told The Morning Show here on East Coast FM that SEN-rated padlocks are particularly effective in preventing crime of this nature.
22: We do see an increase in theft of tools, equipment and bicycles, almost by a one-third increase during the summer months. If you have a couple of bikes and they're decent, lock the shed. Think about getting a closed shackle padlock, and you should be looking for at least what's called a SEN 3 or SEN 4 padlock. But you can also get a small battery operated alarm, stick it on one of the shelves. If it detects motion, it's going to let out a really, really loud noise. You know, if you're into triathlon racing or you're into biking, a lot of people are in this county, do protect your investments.
19: Finally, the weather is to pick up over the weekend. Both Saturday and Sunday will be dry and sunny with highs of around 23 degrees. Temperatures are then expected to reach perhaps 25 by Monday, but there's a warning of heavy showers and thunderstorms becoming possible in the east and the south.
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19: Wicklow have named an unchanged side for tomorrow evening's Tailteann Cup semi-final against Offaly at Croke Park, with Oisín McConville keeping faith with the same starting 15 that saw off Antrim in last weekend's quarter-final. There's a significant boost on the bench, with On Tucker's John Paul Nolan returning, and will be a welcome option for McConville as Wicklow bid to reach a first Tailteann Cup final. Captain Dean Healy again leads the side, with Kevin Quinn, Oisín McGrainer and Owen Darcy named in the full forward lineup for the 5 o'clock throw-in at Croke Park. Now, Scotland can reach the knockout stages of the World Cup for the first time in their history this evening. They face 2022 semi-finalists Morocco with their 1-0 win over Haiti in the first game, leaving them in a good position to advance from the group stage. Kickoff in Boston is at 11 o'clock Irish time. Finally, to rugby, Leinster head coach Leo Cullen says they've given one last push ahead of tonight's URC decider. They play their second final of the season tonight following their Champions Cup loss to Bordeaux. This time it'll be South African opposition as they take on the Bulls at Croke Park from 7:30. That's your sport on East Coast FM.
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19: Mainly clear and bright with sunny spells and showers more possible as we move towards the evening. Highest temperatures of 18 to 21 degrees. Right now in Rathdrum, it's 19 degrees. Well, the latest Wicklow news is available on the East Coast FM website and app.
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Happy Friday, I'm Dave Harrington. The weekend is nearly here and we're celebrating on the show all week as Pettit's Super Value Bray is turning five. I'm giving you the chance to win a Super Value voucher. One lucky winner today gets a €250 Super Value voucher. Will it be you? In just a few minutes, I'll give you today's question of celebration and your shot at that. Feel good, Shawn Mendes to come and Hosier too. First, Patrick Swayze, East Coast FM.

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1: East Coast Wicklow's favourite radio station, and here is your question of celebration for your chance to win a Super Value voucher. I've got 50 euro vouchers and a 250 euro Super Value voucher to be won, because we're celebrating with Petit Super Value Bray turning 5. 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The store is alive with special birthday events, local supplier tastings, family fun and lots of giveaways. The chance to meet your favourite local producers and maybe win some class prizes too. And speaking of winning prizes, for your shot at this, the question of celebration today, it's rather self-indulgent actually. It's my birthday on Sunday, June 21st, which is known as the summer what? At least most years, I think. June 21st is known as the summer what? You can either text or send a WhatsApp voice note with your answer and your name to 087-77-11-103. 087-77-11-103. June 21st is known as the summer what? And from something happening this weekend to a fella who's taking over Malahide Castle Saturday week. He's on the way next.
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0: Becoming drier tonight as any remaining scattered showers will become lighter with some clear spells developing. Overnight temperatures across County Wicklow between 9 and 12 degrees in a light westerly breeze.
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4: Hi, I'm Nikki. Sabrina Carpenter has been granted a permanent restraining order against a man who showed up at her home. TMZ reports 31-year-old William Applegate has been ordered to stay away from the pop star, her sister Sarah, and Sarah's boyfriend for the next 5 years. He's claimed Sabrina's Coachella performances were made for and directed at him. Olivia Rodrigo has revealed she can smell concert-goers who wear nappies. How bizarre. The practice involves major fans who want to be as close to the stage as possible wearing nappies instead of using the bathroom to avoid losing their spot at the barriers. Olivia said it's a real thing and she thinks about it often. Absolutely disgusting.
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1: Oh, hi. How are you? I'm just in the game.
2: Don't you love an unexpected call?
1: Exactly. How are you?
2: I'm good. What pharmacy are you in?
1: I'm in Newtown Park Pharmacy here in Blackrock. I was driving back from Wexford listening to the radio, so I entered the competition on the radio.
2: Good on you. Any plans for your weekend, by the way?
1: Probably go out for a couple of drinks later on, and then obviously it's Father's Day on Sunday, so I have to look after the husband.
2: Enjoy those drinks sensibly, of course. And what's hubby's name?
1: Ian.
2: Now, on this competition that you entered, Sunday was very important because it's also my birthday, by the way, on Sunday.
1: So I believe, yes. Happy birthday for Sunday.
2: Thank you. It's my brother's birthday on Sunday as well. Isn't that mad?
1: Oh my God, that's gas, isn't it?
2: And we're not twins.
1: I was going to say, what's the age difference?
2: 3 years.
1: Oh, okay. And are you the older one? Or
2: I am.
1: The older one?
2: I'm the older one and he's the one with more sense, according to my mum.
1: Oh, stop. I have a sister that's 5 years older than me. And she hates being called the older one.
2: Age is but a number, Rachel, right?
1: I know, exactly.
2: Now, June 21st, Sunday, is also known as the summer...
1: Selfless.
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1: I know it well.
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1: And you too, and enjoy your birthday celebrations. 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
13: It's 5 o'clock, live from the East Coast FM News Centre. Good evening, I'm Ruth Fitzsimon. A US official says Israel and Hezbollah have agreed to a ceasefire just hours after Israel attacked parts of Lebanon's southern region. Talks between Iran and the United States, expected to start today, were postponed. Sky's Middle East correspondent Adam Parsons says previous ceasefires in Lebanon haven't lasted very long.
14: There was already a ceasefire that had been around for a couple of months that both sides had violated on an almost daily basis. There was then the deal struck by the United States and Iran, not signed by either Hezbollah or Israel, that mandated an end to conflict in Lebanon.
13: Ireland will be tying up European purse strings by the end of the year. Leaders tasked Ireland with finalising the EU's budget at the summit in Brussels today. It's the last gathering before we take over the presidency of the European Union next month. European Council President Antonio Costa outlines what's expected.
15: Negotiations will continue and the Irish presidency will prepare a revised negotiating box for our meeting in October. Today, leaders agreed to task our Irish friends to accelerate work on new own resources. We need those additional revenues to reach a deal in December.
13: An inquiry panel overseeing a fitness to teach case involving teacher Enoch Burke has rejected his application for the panel to stand down over claims it was biased against him. Barry White reports.
16: The three-person panel chaired by Andy Pike has ruled it will not recuse itself from the Teaching Council inquiry into Enoch Burke's conduct. The inquiry is examining Mr. Burke's repeated attendance at Wilson's Hospital School while suspended and in breach of court orders. Announcing the decision during an online hearing, Mr. Pike said the panel was satisfied there was no basis for claims of bias and that Mr. Burke would receive a fair and impartial hearing. The panel found there was no rational or logical connection between the issues raised by Mr. Burke and any suggestion he would not receive a fair hearing. Appearing remotely from Castlereagh Prison, Mr. Burke described it as a grave and monumental error that a person who supports the use of the pronoun they was chairing the inquiry. His microphone was then muted. The hearing has been adjourned to allow Mr. Burke time to consider the ruling.
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13: The repeated pattern of summer crime involving thefts of work tools and expensive bicycles is again an issue across County Wicklow this year. There's been a spike in excess of 30% in shed break-ins and thefts of bikes and tools, according to local Gardaí. Bray Garda Sergeant John Fitzpatrick has told the morning show on East Coast FM that SEN-rated padlocks are especially effective in preventing crime of this nature.
18: We do see an increase in theft of tools, equipment and bicycles, almost by a one-third increase during the summer months. If you have a couple of bikes and they're decent, lock the shed. Think about getting a closed shackle padlock and you should be looking for at least what's called a SEN 3 or SEN 4 padlock. But you can also get a small battery operated alarm, stick it on one of the shelves. If it detects motion, it's going to let out a really, really loud noise. You know, if you're into triathlon racing or you're into biking, a lot of people are in this county, do protect your investments.
13: Finally, a Greystones business is making a national impact. Sisu Juice were winners at the National Enterprise Awards last night, winning the Mid-Eastern Regional Award.
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13: Starting with soccer news, Scotland could be on the verge of making history this evening. A win over Morocco would see them advance to the knockout stages of the World Cup for the first time. They face the 2022 semi-finalists from 11 o'clock Irish time. And beforehand, co-hosts United States take on Australia from 8 o'clock, with the winner of that tie also advancing. Wales manager Craig Bellamy has been linked with a switch to Burnley. The recently relegated side have reportedly contacted the Welsh FA about the possibility of a move to Turf Moor. The former Liverpool winger still has 2 years left on his contract, a role he's previously called his dream job. Finally, to rugby, Leinster head coach Leo Cullen says they've given one last push ahead of tonight's URC decider. They play their second final of the season tonight following their Champions Cup loss to Bordeaux. This time it's a South African opposition as they take on the Bulls at Croke Park from 7:30. That's your sport on East Coast FM.
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13: A mix of clear spells and scattered showers this evening. It'll become largely dry overnight and towards the morning, cooler than recent nights with lows to temperatures of 7 to 11 degrees. Right now in Baltinglass, it's 19 degrees. All the latest Wicklow news is available on the East Coast FM website and app.
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0: 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Martin WhatsApped with an eyewitness traffic update in the past few minutes to 087 77 11103.
1: Hi Dave, just a traffic update. There's been a major incident there on the John Kelly Road going into Greystones, just across from the centre at Eden Gate there. A motorcyclist has been hit off his motorbike and there's multiple cars involved. The emergency services have just arrived on the scene, so just to let everyone know, try and avoid that road if you can, because traffic's building up really bad. On a good note as well, Dave, I wish you a happy birthday. I know it's an early one because it's on Sunday, but I hope you have a great birthday and I hope you get spoiled rotten. Thanks, Dave.
0: Ah, Martin, thank you. Appreciate that, and thank you for the traffic information as well. Full traffic update on the way inside 10 minutes, along with your chance to win delicious pizza on our head record, thanks to 4-Star Pizza in Bray. Now, though, it's Blondie.

0: Kelly Clarkson on East Coast FM, Wicklow's favourite radio station. Your chance to win delicious pizza. It could be Free Pizza Friday, thanks to Four Star Pizza at the Egan Business Centre, Upper Dargle Road in Bray. Here's our head record. 70% of people in County Wicklow do this once a day on a screen. But what is it? 70% of people in County Wicklow do this once a day on a screen. It's not cleaning a screen, which was an interesting guess from yesterday. It is not checking the weather forecast. It's not logging into any kind of account. It is not checking social media. And it's not checking your bank account. Very recent incorrect guesses on this. What do you think? You can text or WhatsApp for your shot at Delicious Pizza with all the sides and a drink for sharing. 087-77-11-103. Your guess and your name. 70% of people in County Wicklow do this once a day on a screen. Great song for Friday. Sophie Ellis-Bextor, Seconds Away.
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1: 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Frankie's, just off Junction 21, Arklow South on the N11 and at frankies.ie.
0: Following an earlier crash on the N7 westbound, just after Junction 7, the exit for Kill, there are long delays of up to an hour remaining from the M50 at Junction 3, the M1 exit. M50 southbound, pretty slow at the moment. Junction 16, Cherrywood through to Bray on the M11. It's okay outbound on the Rock Roads to Lorgan Road. Heavy outbound though. Slow around Bray. It's okay on the N11 southbound through the Glen of the Downs. It's okay too around Greystones. No issues to report on the Arklow or Gorey bypass. M15 northbound slow at junction 13 Dundrum. Junction 9, the Red Cow exit, also slow on approach. N81 busy but moving outbound from Talla. Okay further out around Blessington and Bolton Glass. And Metallica playing Aviva Stadium tonight. Styles are open. Shelburne Road, Herbert Road, Lansdowne Road, London Bridge Road and Bath Avenue are closed, and there are delays, as you can imagine, in the area. Half past five now, and Ruth has the latest news headlines.
10: Thanks, Dave. A US official says Israel and Hezbollah have agreed to a ceasefire just hours after Israel attacked parts of Lebanon's southern region. Talks between Iran and the United States, expected to start today, were earlier postponed. The Irish presidency of the EU has been set the task of agreeing the European Union budget by the end of December. Ireland takes over the role of presidency next month. Leaders from the EU held their final summit under the Cypriot presidency in Brussels today. And Katie Taylor has received an honorary degree in legal studies from Trinity College. The university says the Bray boxer and former footballer has legitimate claims to be Ireland's greatest ever sporting champion and one of the most important ever figures in the history of women's sport globally. That's your East Coast FM headlines. We love more at six.
0: And we love it. Let's do something fun of a Friday. All right?
10: Yes.
0: You say
10: I.
0: And I'll say no. And every time I say no, you have to say I again, okay? You ready for this?
10: Yes.
0: You begin.
10: I.
0: No.
10: I.
0: No.
10: I.
0: No.
10: I.
0: No. Sophie Ellis Bextor!

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0: 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Thank you for those texts and WhatsApps to 087-77-11-103. Bethan in Wicklow Town, I think, said, would it be Check the Weather? 70% of people in County Wicklow do this once a day on a screen. It's not. Check the Weather, actually, the most popular guess on it so far. Check the Time, says Alan in Arklow. Siobhan on the road at the moment. 70% of people in County Wicklow do this once a day on a screen. What do you think?
1: Check the Days.
0: Oh, it's not.
1: Ah, okay.
0: Thanks for having a go. Bye.
1: Thank you. Bye-bye.
0: And have a nice weekend. So, Nikki Hayes will be here on East Coast Drive from 4 o'clock on Monday, and she'll give you another chance to win on East Coast FM's Head Record, thanks to 4-Star Pizza in Bray.
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0: Clear spells and scattered showers. Quite the mix this evening and tonight. Becoming largely dry later, though. Winds light and variable. Overnight temperatures for County Wicklow between 7 and 11 degrees.
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1: Hello.
2: Hi, Clara.
1: Yes.
2: Dave Harrington from East Coast here.
1: Hi, Dave. How are you?
2: We meet again, so to speak.
1: We do meet again, yes.
2: Happy Friday.
1: Thank you, and the same to you.
2: What's in your weekend, tell me?
1: Probably go out with my sister and I to see them and a friend, so yeah.
2: Is that her cheering for that idea in the background?
1: That's her cheering, yes.
2: What's your sister's name?
1: Liz.
2: All week we have been celebrating with Petted Super Value in Bray turning 5, and of course right through to Sunday they've got fabulous birthday events happening in store, local supplier tastings, family fun and lots of giveaways. And all week I've been giving away Super Value vouchers. However, one of those vouchers was for €250, and the draw has just been done for that voucher, and you are the winner.
1: Thank you so much. I'm delighted. Thank you. I didn't expect that, to be honest. You actually surprised me on Monday when you rang me.
2: An even better surprise on a Friday, is it?
1: Yeah. Start off the weekend very well. And a very happy birthday to you on Sunday as well.
2: Thank you very much. And a very happy birthday, 5th birthday in Bray, to Petted Super Value.
1: That's brilliant. Thank you very much, Dave.
2: Clara, well done. Enjoy the shopping spree and have a nice weekend.
1: Thank you. Bye. And you too, Dave. Thank you.
2: Feel good, no doubt, in Imagine Dragons after 6.
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14: It's 6 o'clock, live from the East Coast FM News Centre. Good evening, I'm Ruth Fitzsimon. Ireland has been tasked with agreeing the EU budget by the end of December. European leaders held their final summit under the Cypriot presidency today, and Ireland takes over the role next month. President of the European Commission, Ursula von der Leyen, praised their handling of budget discussions.
15: The skillful steer, the overview, the delivery, this was really fantastic. So many, many thanks for that. With the Irish presidency, with this foundation, the Irish presidency has a very good basis to start and to build on.
14: Meanwhile, the Taoiseach is admitting it will be a challenge to get a consensus on cap funding, with each European country bringing different demands. Ireland is lobbying for adequate funding for the agri sector. Speaking in Brussels, Micheál Martin says it's going to be difficult to resolve.
16: Two fundamental pillars of previous budgets, cap and cohesion funding, are still very much on the mind of many member states, and that's something I picked up on meeting the various prime ministers over the last while.
14: The British Prime Minister Keir Starmer says he won't quit despite almost 100 Labour MPs calling for him to stand down. Andy Burnham won the Makerfield by-election in Greater Manchester, giving him a seat in the UK House of Commons and paving the way for a leadership contest to be triggered. It's understood he wants to be in number 10 by early September, and he's promised to lay out a new path for Britain after his win.
17: We have an opportunity to turn the tide, to make the country feel like it's working again, to make people see that politics can make a positive difference, to make people feel hope again.
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14: Katie Taylor has been awarded an honorary doctorate by Trinity College. The Bray boxer is one of five people honoured today, receiving the university's highest award in recognition of her achievements in sport and her role in advancing women's boxing worldwide. Among the others, musician Sharon Shannon was honoured for her contribution to Irish music, and acclaimed author Colm Tobin was recognised for his impact on literature. The jury at the trial of Jeffrey Donaldson has been sent home for the weekend and will begin deliberating again on Monday. The seven men and five women have spent around 7 hours considering the charges against the former DUP leader and his wife. Jamie O'Hara reports from Newry Crown Court.
18: Judge Paul Ramsay sent the jury home at around 3:15 p.m. today and asked them to return to court on Monday morning to restart their deliberations. They deliberated for 3 hours and 10 minutes yesterday and around 3.5 hours today. Jeffrey Donaldson denies 18 charges of historic abuse against two alleged victims, while his wife Eleanor Donaldson has pleaded not guilty to 5 charges of aiding and abetting and faces a trial of the facts.
14: Flowgas is the latest to increase electricity and gas prices. The utility provider will raise the cost of residential bills for electricity by almost 11% and for gas by just under 12% next month, equating to about €4 a week. They say the hikes will only apply to customers on variable price plans, not those on fixed rate contracts. The new rates come into effect from the 20th of July. Ishka Aaron is asking people to make simple changes to reduce the current levels of water usage. During last month's warmer weather, the Greater Dublin area used a record 685 million litres in a single day. Margaret Attwich, who's head of operations at Ishka Aaron, says reducing your shower time by just 1 minute can save 7 litres of water.
19: You know, we're really not asking people not to wash their car. What we're asking people to do, instead of using a power washer, use a bucket and sponge. There are simple tips available on our website of small changes you can make in your everyday life. And it's about not wasting water, not using water.
14: Gardaí and Bray are warning people not to leave keys near doors and windows and to consider a Faraday pouch. A BMW was stolen in South Wicklow this week after keys were taken from a handbag inside the house. 2 Japanese imports were also stolen in Arklow and Carnew. Bray Garda Sergeant John Fitzpatrick advised the Morning Show listeners to make it as difficult as possible for thieves.
20: When you're home, ensure your keys or your ignition fob are kept well away from windows or doors so they can't be seen by any thieves. Don't ever leave them close to the front door where they can be fished out through the letterbox. And definitely consider what's called a Faraday pouch or a Faraday box, which is a signal blocking pouch, and it just keeps all the radio signals from the keypubs within the fob or pouch itself.
14: Traffic restrictions will be in place around Wicklow town tomorrow ahead of the start of the Round Ireland Yacht Race. Road closures will be in place from 10 a.m. on Castle Street, Seaview Avenue and Blackcastle, with access restricted to emergency vehicles only. Gardaí are urging people to follow directions from stewards and Garda personnel. Race director Kieran O'Grady says Wicklow Sailing Club members are very willing to get involved in event planning.
21: A lot of club members, you know, we are a small club, have taken their holidays basically, and to welcome the boats, to moor them up, then we have the prize giving for there'll be more, another party. A lot of factors to it apart from firing the gun and waving them off. And then as we get closer to the event, all of the members in the club practically come down, help in some way or another.
14: It's also a busy weekend of concerts, with Metallica performing at the Aviva, Codeline in Malahide, and Olivia Dean playing at Marley Park on both Saturday and Sunday. Dublin Bus spokesperson Blake Boland is advising people to stay up to date with diversions.
0: We'll be monitoring the situation here in Central Control and putting information out to customers as quickly as we can as to the conditions on the street. But what we are advising customers to do is go onto the website. We have it on our homepage, a full list of the various diversions that will happen due to this concert, all the timetables and as much information as possible up there so that people can make the best decisions about how to get home.
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14: Michael O'Leary will lead Ryanair for 6 more years. The airline says his contract has been extended until 2032. It follows extensive engagement with Mr. O'Leary and Ryanair's shareholders. His new deal includes a modest salary increase and capped annual bonus, as well as a buy option for shares. Manna Drone Delivery, which operated services in Moneygall, Oranmore, Blanchardstown and Cork, is ceasing its flights in Ireland. The company says a lack of national policy around drone deliveries creates uncertainty. It means planned expansion and employment growth in its delivery hubs has now been stopped, but it will keep a number of departments in Ireland, including research, customer service and engineering. On the currency markets this evening, your euro will get you 86 pence sterling, $1 and 14 cents, or 184 Japanese yen. Shares in AIB are trading at €10.59.
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14: There's First Division action this evening. Bray Wanderers host Longford Town at the Carlisle Grounds. The Seagulls are third, looking to get back to winning ways after last week's 2-2 draw away to Treaty United. It's a 7:45 kickoff, and East Coast FM's Pádraig Moran will have live match updates. There's also GAA action across the weekend. Wicklow's footballers take on Offaly at Croke Park tomorrow in the Tailteann Cup semi-final. Throw-in is at 5 o'clock, and our own Michael Sargent will have full live online match commentary. That's available on the East Coast FM app or on our website, eastcoast.fm. To rugby now, and Leinster are looking to end their season on a high this evening. The Blues take on the Bulls at Croke Park in the URC final, less than a month on from their Champions Cup heartbreak in Bilbao. Kickoff is at 7:30. Finally to golf, Graham McDowell and Padraig Harrington are the next Irish golfers to make their way onto the course on day two of the US Open. They're 6 and 7 over par respectively ahead of their second round. Shane Lowry sits 5 over par through 15, and Rory McIlroy is set to tee off from around 7 o'clock. That's your sport on East Coast FM.
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14: A mixed evening of clear spells and scattered showers. It'll become largely dry overnight, and especially as we move towards the morning, cooler than recent nights, with lowest temperatures of 7 to 11 degrees. Right now in Glencree, it's 18 degrees. All the latest Wicklow news is available on the East Coast FM website and app.
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0: Coming to Mermaid Arts Centre Bray, Acting the Divil explores the funny side of modern fitness culture. And Enya Martin reflects on growing up in the 90s on a council estate to eventually flying first class to Australia. A funny, heartfelt hour about chasing success while staying true to the people who shaped you. There's more information and tickets from mermaidartcentre.ie. And Bog Witch is an autobiographical show. It's happening in Dunleary at Pavilion Theatre on the 23rd and 24th of the month. All about leaving modern comforts behind and moving on to a remote cottage in search of happiness and connection with nature. Tickets and more information from pavilionthatre.ie. And if you'd like to advertise an event on the event guide on East Coast, see eastcoast.fm.
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0: M50 slow northbound approaching Junction 9 Red Cow. Southbound busy but moving Junction 16 Cherrywood through to Bray on the M11. It's fine around Bray and Greystones at the moment. It's okay too on the N11 southbound through the Glen of the Downs. No issues to report on the Arklower Gorey bypass. Slow outbound on the south side of Dublin City on the Rock Road and on the Stillorgan Road. And earlier delays have eased outbound from Talla on the N81. Latest news headlines for you now. Here's Ruth.
11: Thanks, Dave. Ireland has been tasked with agreeing the EU budget by the end of December. European leaders held their final summit under the Cypriot presidency today. Ireland takes over the role next month. Katie Taylor has been awarded an honorary doctorate by Trinity College in Dublin. The Bray boxer is one of five people recognised today, receiving the university's highest award for her achievements in sport and her role in advancing women's boxing worldwide. And the weather is to pick up over the weekend. Both Saturday and Sunday will be dry and sunny, with highs of around 23 degrees. Temperatures are then expected to reach 25 degrees by Monday, but heavy showers and thunderstorms are possible for the east and the south. 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
0: Any remaining scattered outbreaks of rain will become lighter with some clear spells developing tonight. Overnight temperatures of between 9 and 12 degrees in a light westerly breeze.
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4: Hi, I'm Nikki. Sabrina Carpenter has been granted a permanent restraining order against a man who showed up at her home. TMZ reports 31-year-old William Applegate has been ordered to stay away from the pop star, her sister Sarah, and Sarah's boyfriend for the next 5 years. He's claimed Sabrina's Coachella performances were made for and directed at him. Olivia Rodrigo has revealed she can smell concert-goers who wear nappies. How bizarre. The practice involves major fans who want to be as close to the stage as possible wearing nappies instead of using the bathroom to avoid losing their spot at the barriers. Olivia said it's a real thing and she thinks about it often. Absolutely disgusting. And Taylor Swift has revealed she wrote her track for Toy Story 5 in less than a day. The latest installment of the Pixar film is out now in cinemas. The singer-songwriter told fans she saw a screening of the film and was so inspired she went straight home and finished the track in a matter of hours.
5: It's 6:57 p.m. In 2 hours, Bob Iger and Tom from Pixar are coming to hear it. We have not recorded it yet. And I think this is one of the most fun days of my life.
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0: It's 7 o'clock. Good evening. I'm Cliona O'Dwyer. British Transport Police are responding to reports two trains have crashed near Bedford in Britain. Emergency services, including fire and rescue crews, are on the scene. Thames Link says all lines are blocked between Bedford and Luton. The Irish presidency of the EU has been set the task of agreeing the European Union budget by the end of December. Ireland takes over the role next month. Leaders from the bloc held their final summit under the Cypriot presidency today. President of the European Commission, Ursula von der Leyen, praised their handling of budget discussions.
1: The skillful steer, the overview, the delivery, this was really fantastic. So many, many thanks for that. With the Irish presidency, with this foundation, the Irish presidency has a very good basis to start and to build on.
0: A court has heard medical staff went against all protocols to get blood to a young girl injured in an alleged stabbing as quickly as possible. 52-year-old Riad Bouchikar of no fixed address has pleaded not guilty to eight charges relating to the alleged incident at Dublin's Parnell Square on the 23rd of November 2023. Emily Keegan has this report, which listeners may find upsetting.
2: When Dr. Mike Boyle arrived at the scene of this alleged incident from the Rotunda Hospital, he said he saw a team of medical professionals treating a little girl lying on the ground. He said when he approached them, he noticed the girl was grey and he felt for a pulse on her leg, but there was none. He told the jury blood was mobilised from the Rotunda lab and staff went against all protocols to get it there as quickly as possible. He said the decision was made for the child to be taken to Temple Street to be stabilised, and he asked a colleague to call the matter and see if they could send a heart surgeon to the children's hospital. When asked what he noticed about the girl's condition while at the scene, he said, "I thought she was dead." The jury also heard from advanced paramedic Killian O'Gneave, who said when he arrived on the scene, he became aware of two other children with injuries and he took over the care of a girl with a wound to her head.
0: The British Prime Minister, Keir Starmer, says he won't quit, despite almost 100 Labour MPs wanting him to. Andy Burnham's won the Makerfield by-election in Greater Manchester, giving him a seat in the UK House of Commons and paving the way for a leadership contest to be triggered. It's understood he wants to be a number 10 in early September. He secured more than half the vote yesterday. Voters have had their say.
3: All we want and are hopeful for is that our community now hasn't just been used.
4: I am actually probably one of the few Keir Starmer supporters as well, so I was in a right dilemma.
5: Personally, I would rather see Andy Burnham waited out till the next general election and then go for the leadership.
0: LBC presenter Nick Ferrari describes the win as seismic.
6: You got a 55% share of the vote. Even if you add the votes together of the two, if you will, right-wing parties, Reform UK and the usurper, the rather threatening Restore UK, they still don't get anywhere near him. This was an extraordinary vote. It was framed effectively as a mini general election, if you will, that the Labour Party felt it needed a new direction.
0: Michael O'Leary is set to lead Ryanair for six more years. The company says his contract has been extended till 2032. It follows extensive engagement with Mr. O'Leary and Ryanair shareholders. His new deal includes a modest salary increase and capped annual bonus, as well as a buy option for shares. Manna drone delivery has stopped flying in Ireland over planning concerns. The company says it's moving focus to nations with developed regulations in the area, including the UK and US. Solidarity TD for Dublin West, Ruth Coppinger, has raised concerns about noise and privacy from drones in her area of Blanchardstown. She says they're not welcome in the community.
7: The reality is we already have deliveries taking place on electric bikes, on push bikes. That's how most of them take place. So the arguments about the environment just don't add up for me at all. And many people were losing their jobs as a result of this as well. So I don't think we should have these in residential areas because the impact is too severe.
0: Almost a quarter of people feel dread if the doorbell rings in their home. A survey by US Switch found one third of young people refuse to use the bell. That's your news at 4 minutes past seven.
8: And in sport, Leinster head coach Leo Cullen says they've given one last push ahead of tonight's URC decider. They take on the Bulls at Croke Park in half an hour's time. Cullen says they've worked hard as they look to make it back-to-back titles.
9: One final push, isn't it? Like, and it's this, some of them will never play for Leinster potentially ever again. And like, it's important that we, like, it's relish the time together.
8: Rory McIlroy is tied for fifth on one under par as he begins his second round at the US Open in the last few minutes. Shane Lowry had a disappointing day, finishing his round on six over, three over for the day. American Wyndham Clark finished his round today top of the leaderboard on seven under. He's followed then by England's Matt Fitzpatrick on 3-under. Scotland fans are taking over Boston again ahead of their second World Cup game tonight. They face Morocco, chasing the knockout stage in the World Cup for the first time. Defender Andy Robertson says their thousands of travelling fans have made an impression, especially while watching a Red Sox baseball game at Fenway Park.
10: Can't speak highly enough of them. They're the best in the world, and you know, I'm sure they'll continue to do that. The Red Sox game had turned into a tartan army. The amount of kilts and the amount of Scotland shirts that were about the place, and I think they certainly made a party of it at the baseball game.
8: Shamrock Rovers boss believes their away match this evening will be tougher than anticipated. They face basement side Waterford, while second place St. Pat's are up against Sligo Rovers at Richmond Park. Pearce Stadium hosts the meeting of Galway United and Derry City. It's also the third time these teams have met at different venues this season. Tonight's other fixtures see Shelburne head to Drogheda United and Bohemians welcome Dundalk. Wales manager Craig Bellamy has been linked with a switch to Burnley. The recently relegated side have reportedly contacted the Welsh FA about the possibility of a move to Turf Moor. The former Liverpool winger still has 2 years left on his contract, a role he has previously called his dream job. And Katie Taylor was among those to receive an honorary degree from Trinity College Dublin today. The university referred to the Olympic champion as one of the most important women athletes of all time. She'll face Flora Pilley at Croke Park this September in her retirement fight. And that's your news and sport. I'm Kate Henshaw. It's 6 minutes past seven.
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14: A mix of clear spells and scattered showers this evening, becoming largely dry overnight and towards the morning. Cooler than recent nights with lowest temperatures of 7 to 11 degrees. And that's the word on weather on East Coast FM.

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1: Yes, very good evening and a warm welcome to a very wet and soggy Carlow grounds as Bray welcome Longford here this evening, and Paul Heffernan will be hoping his side get off to a better start tonight than they did in Limerick last week when they drew 2-2 with Treaty, two down inside the opening quarter. So he'll be hoping that his charges are certainly fired up and ready to go from the start tonight so they don't give themselves a mountain to climb. Couple of changes, Alan Kazinga replaces Mike Billing and Declan Osanga comes in for Kyle Tucker. So it will be a tricky tie for the Seagulls this evening. Longford on a good run of form as well, but Bray cannot afford to be dropping points at home. The game here at the Carlow Grounds gets underway at 7:45. 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
9: Yes, very well. Welcome back here to the Carlow Grounds as Bray Wonder entertaining Longford Town this evening and almost lightning striking twice. Bray asleep at the start and Longford could have been two goals up inside the opening 3 minutes. Both chances falling to Jake Egan from corners, but Jimmy Corcoran equals both to keep Bray on parity. And just as you came to me, John Ceesay with a fine drive from just inside the Longford area, forced a fine save by forced Keane Moore into a fine save and put it out for a corner. And Longford nearly putting near going up the other end and putting the ball in the net. The ball just racing across the 6 yard box and Bray escape again. Really, the Bray defence even last week marked absent and they appear to be shaky again tonight. So, with about 16 minutes gone here at the Carlow Grounds, it's Bray Wanderers 0, Longford Town 0. 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
1: Yes, but I wondered, entertaining Longford Town here in the First Division this evening, and just after you left me, after John Cisse's fine shot, touched over by Keane Moore in the Longford goal. A couple of minutes after that, the drama started. Bray played a long ball forward. Dan Ring raced onto that. Out came Keane Moore in the Longford goal. Absolutely hammered into Dan Ring just outside the area. Referee Ryan Maher took a couple of seconds to think about it before producing a straight red card on 19 minutes. It took a couple of minutes for Longford to bring in their subkeeper CJ O'Dunn, and Ben McCormick's resulting free kick from 25 yards flew into the top left hand corner of the net. First touch the new keeper got for Longford was taking the ball out of the back of the net. So really great opportunity for Bray now to improve the goal difference tonight. A big advantage. So with about 26 minutes gone here, it's Bray Wanderers 1, Longford Town 0. Free Scots FM Sport, live at the Carlow Grounds. I'm Paul Moran.
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1: A strange first half here at the Carlow Grounds between Bray Wanderers and Longford Town. Bray win at the break, a goal to the good, but got off to the shakiest of starts and could have been two goals down. Jake Egan with two fine headers, both saved by Jimmy Corcoran, and it took Bray a long time to settle into the game, much like it did last week away to Treaty. And in about 16 minutes, John Ceci had a fine shot touched over the bar by Keane Moore, and then in 19 minutes a superb ball over the top by Keane Doyle set Dan Ring away. As he got to the edge of the area, out came the Longford shot stopper, clattered into Ring, and in fairness to referee Ryan Maher, he took a minute, weighed up his options, and then duly went to the back pocket and produced a straight red card for Moore. Really no option, with no cover behind Moore, and a denial of a goal scoring opportunity. It took Longford a couple of minutes to get their subkeeper CJ O'Dung onto the field of play from that resulting free kick 25 yards out. Ben McCormick's delicious free kick curled into the top left hand corner of O'Dunn's net. His first touch of the ball, taking the ball out of the net. And really after that, Bray dominated in possession, but really did very, very little. Couple of snapshots, not really testing the new Longford keeper. The only real shot of note for Bray from that point of view came on 41 minutes. Tyreek Sammy burst into the area and he cut across the ball and forced O'Dunn into a great save. He put the ball out for a corner, but really Paul Heffernan will be hoping for more from his side. Really, even though Longford have 10 men, 1-0, a very dangerous scoreline, Longford do look dangerous when they get a set piece, be that a free or a corner, and Paul Heffernan will be looking for that insurance goal as quick as they can get it in the second 45. Half-time here at the Carlow Grounds. It's Bray Wanderers 1, Longford Town 0. For East Coast FM Sport, live at the Carlow Grounds, I'm Padraig Moran.
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7: Yes, very warm welcome back to the Carlow Grounds. Last year with me at halftime, Bray went in a goal to the good. Ben McCormick firing home a superb free kick on 22 minutes. And I did say, even though Longford were down to 10 men, a 1-0 scoreline was a bit iffy for Bray. And again, their defensive frailties came back to haunt them on 48 minutes. Ozzy Uru's cross picked out Andy Parashev at the back post. Inexplicably, Alan Kazinga watched the ball fall to Parashev and he side-footed home from 6 yards. Although it didn't take Bray long to get back in front, and on 53 minutes, they took the lead in somewhat bizarre circumstances. Tyreek Sammy's cross from the right-hand side found the back of CJ O'Dunn's net, and really you'd wonder what the Longford keeper was doing to be caught out by a really poor cross, but nonetheless it put Bray back in the driving seat. And just 2 minutes later, 55 minutes on the clock, Keane Doyle squared the ball for Ben McCormick and he put Bray 3-1 up and got his second of the night. And really now you would think that is the game over from a Bray point of view. But Paul Heffernan will be so unhappy to concede such a poor goal. Again, Bray failing to keep a clean sheet, even with a man advantage. So we're just coming up to the hour mark here. And it's Bray Wanderers 3, Longford Town 1. For East Coast FM Sport, live at the Carlow Grounds, I'm Paul Moran.
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1: Yes, very warm welcome back to the Carlow Grounds. Bray Wanderers entertaining Longford Town. Bray, we're set underway on 22 minutes. Ben McCormick's fine free, finding the back of the Longford net. And just before that, Longford lost their goalkeeper, Keen Moore, for a professional foul. And 3 minutes after the restart, Bray's defensive frailties came back to haunt them. Andy Parashiff putting Longford back level, although it didn't take Bray too long to get back in the lead. Tyreek Sammy's cross-come shot found the back of the Longford net. 2 minutes later, Keane Doyle squared for Ben McCormick, and he slotted home from close range. And on 62 minutes, it was McCormick with a corner feeding Keane Doyle. His header flew to the back of the Longford net to put Bray in a commanding position. So we're heading into the final quarter of this game. It's Bray Wanderers 4, Longford Town 1. Freeze Coast FM Sport, live at the Carlow Grounds. I'm Porrick Moran.
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1: Full time here at the Carlow Grounds, Bray Wonders, our entertaining Longford Town. And it is another impressive victory for the Seagulls. Bray coming out on top by 5-2. It could have been all so different if Jay Geegan had put Longford ahead inside the first 2 minutes. But Jimmy Corcoran in the Bray goal saved his header well. And 17 minutes, Bray for John Cisse forced Keane Moore into a fine save in the Longford goal, touching the ball over the bar. Just 2 minutes later, though, Longford down to 10 men. Keane Doyle played the ball through to Dan Ring. He raced to the edge of the area. Out came Keane Moore. Keane Moore clattered into him. In fairness to referee Ryan Maher, he waited a couple of seconds, gave himself some thinking time before sending the Longford keeper for an early bath. And on came CJ Dunn to replace Moore. And from the resulting free kick, Ben McCormick with an absolute worldie, putting the ball into the top left-hand corner of Dunn's net. And really at half-time, Paul Heffernan will have been disappointed. Bray didn't make their dominance pay in the first half. 1-0 always a dodgy scoreline when it comes to Bray this year. 3 minutes after the restart, Longford did indeed draw level. A fine cross from the right-hand side by Iru. And the ball, Andy Parishev at the back post. Alan Kazinga inexplicably just stood there and let Parishev put the ball past Corcoran to draw the away side level. And really, from a Longford point of view, they would have been hoping they could have held out a bit longer. But Bray retook the lead on 53 minutes. A bizarre goal. Tyreek Sammy's cross comes shot somehow found the way into the back of CJ Dunn's net. Really, you had to question what the Longford keeper was doing, that he got caught out by a really, really poor cross. And just 2 minutes later, Bray made a three. Keane Doyle squared for Ben McCormick and he slotted home. 63 minutes, Bray ended the game as a contest. Ben McCormick this time swung in a corner and Keane Doyle headed past CJ Dunn. And really, it was a at that point, the final whistle could have gone and nobody would have minded Bray strolling to victory. But on 85 minutes, former Seagull and the hero of Daly Mount Park a couple of years ago, Cole O'Mulhan, headed Longford, headed in from 8 yards, and that gave Longford the smallest bit of hope. And then in the first minute of added time, a superb goal by Alan Kazinga caught the ball on the half volley and it flew into CJ Dunn's net. And from a Bray point of view, lots of goals, but Paul Heffernan will be bitterly disappointed that yet again they've conceded, but conceded against 10 men and two really poor goals, it has to be said. And against better opposition, Bray will be put to the sword, and they've a really daunting task next Friday evening when they travel to Turner's Cross to take on Cork City with a 7:45 kickoff there. But it's finished here at the Carlow Grounds this evening. Bray Wanderers 5, Longford Town 2. For East Coast FM Sport, live at the Carlow Grounds, I'm Pádraig Moran.
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8: 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We meet Booker Prize winner Douglas Scott, Dublin Rose Suad Mooj, Sky Newman, Wallace Bird and Matt Berninger. John Carney talks about his brilliant new film, Power Ballad. 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
3: It's 12 o'clock. Good morning, I'm Cliona O'Dwyer. One person has died and around 90 others have been injured after two trains collided in Bedfordshire last night. The crash in England happened shortly after 5 o'clock near Bedford South, involving two East Midlands railway services. One of the trains is understood to have been stationary when it was struck from behind. The East of England Ambulance Service says 11 people suffered very serious injuries, with a further 22 badly hurt. More than 20 ambulances and 6 air ambulances were sent to the scene. Passengers described scenes of panic, with one comparing the impact to a bomb explosion and reporting people trapped with broken limbs. Investigators are now working to establish exactly how the collision happened. Sky's correspondent Shaman Freeman-Powell is at the scene.
4: We've seen at least 5 fire and rescue trucks in this area in the last few moments, including lots of ambulance vehicles as well. We also know that air ambulances are among the resources which have been sent to this incident.
3: Railway expert Tony Miles says incidents like this are extremely rare.
5: Fortunately, it's one of those things that actually doesn't happen very frequently anymore in this country, but still, whenever it does happen, it's obviously a very nasty situation and a tragedy, as in this case.
3: Staying in the UK, Andy Burnham's allies say they want him to be in Downing Street by September, though the current occupant says he has no plans to quit. Nearly 100 British Labour MPs now want a new leader. The former Greater Manchester mayor, who won yesterday's Makerfield by-election, is expected to put himself forward, as is Wes Treating, but Keir Starmer's promising to fight.
6: If there is a contest, just to be clear with you, then yes, I will run, I will stand, and I've said repeatedly I'm not going to walk away from that.
3: European leaders have called on the upcoming Irish presidency of the EU to reach a timely deal on a budget for the bloc. A two-day summit has ended in Brussels with an expectation a multi-annual budget should be agreed by the end of the year. Ireland takes over the presidency next month. Council President Antonio Costa says progress has been made under the outgoing Cypriot presidency.
7: Our shared responsibility is to have the new long-term budget up and running in the beginning of 2028. To make that possible, we need an overall agreement by the end of this year. That is the only way for funds to continue flowing uninterrupted as of the 1st of January 2028.
3: MANA says it's ceasing drone delivery operations here, blaming a lack of a clear national policy. A statement says decisions are being made locally around services and infrastructure, which creates uncertainty. The company will keep a number of divisions here, including research, customer service and engineering. But it's warned planned expansion and job creation in delivery hubs has stopped. MANA says it'll concentrate investments on markets that are developing regulations around drone deliveries, including the UK, US, China and the United Arab Emirates. Dublin Bus is expecting a rise in demand this weekend. There are several events taking place across the capital, including Metallica performing at the Aviva, Codeline in Malahide and Olivia Dean playing at Marley Park. Passengers are being advised to plan ahead and give themselves as much time as possible. Dublin Bus spokesperson Blake Boland says Concert Express services will be in operation.
8: Dublin Bus will be employing all of the available resources we have to our network to help alleviate the anticipated rise in demand. And in addition to that, we do also have our Concert Express service in operation. That's serving many of the venues that are hosting events around the city this weekend. So you can book those online, get an email and simply scan that voucher when you board the bus.
3: Childminding needs its own framework. According to Childminding Ireland, the group is calling for a system-wide review of the profession and says a review of childminding regulations alone is not enough. That's your news at 4 minutes past the hour.
9: And in sport, World Cup co-hosts USA have booked their spot in the knockout stages of this year's tournament. They beat Australia 2-0, courtesy of a first-half strike from Alexander Freeman and a Cameron Burgess own goal. The result leaves the Socceroos in second place on 3 points. However, they can drop to third if Turkey beat Paraguay in the early hours of tomorrow morning. Dundalk have moved into the top three of the League of Ireland Premier Division with a 2-1 win over Bohemians. Elsewhere, it finished 2-2 between Drogheda United and Shelburne at Sullivan and Lamb Park. Harry Wood helping the Reds salvage a point on the road. League leader Shamrock Rovers secured a 2-0 win over Waterford. St Pat's left it late to beat Sligo Rovers by the same scoreline. Chris Forrester and Joe Redmond with the goals there. While Derry City suffered a 2-1 defeat to Galway United at Pearse Stadium. Former England goalkeeper Mary Earps says she's over the moon to be returning to the WSL. The ex-Manchester United shotstopper has joined the London City Lionesses following 2 years at Paris Saint-Germain. In rugby, Leinster have cruised to victory in the URC final to secure their second title in as many seasons. Tommy O'Brien, Rico Ioane and Jack Conan gave Leo Cullen's side a comfortable advantage at the end of the first half, while Harry Byrne and Sam Prendergast tacked on an extra 2 tries in the second 40 for good measure. It finished 36-7 at Croke Park. In boxing, Katie Taylor has been labelled as one of the most important women athletes of all time. The Olympic champion was among those to receive an honorary degree from Trinity College Dublin today. She'll close the curtain on her career this September when she faces Flora Peely in her retirement fight at Croke Park. And finally to tennis, French player Corentin Moutet has lost most of his prize money from Queen's after swearing 7 times during a post-match interview. He's been given the maximum punishment for unsportsmanlike behaviour and will have to pay just over £30,000. Moutet took home £32,800 for reaching the second round in London. That's your news and sport. I'm David Seagrave. It's 6 minutes past the hour.
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